0: back to the 39-yard line, Jeff. That's a 10-yard loss.
1: Crutchmer got there and knocked him out of bounds. It was a mistake to catch the ball. He was so far from the line of scrimmage. But, you know, Richard, it'd just be hard not to want to catch it when it comes right back
2: to you. It's kind of almost reaction. And then for a second you realize he thought about throwing it, and then he's like, I can't throw the football. So he's just got to run it, and that's a big break. I couldn't tell who knocked it down. It was the defensive lineman for the Tigers.
0: All right, so second and 20 now. You would think that he would be passing. Trips to the near side. One man to the far side. He is passing. Straight drop. Looking left. Now looking down the middle of the field. In trouble. Having to scramble. And it gets good yardage. Gets almost those 10 yards back. In fact, he gets more than the 10 back. They're going to give him, Richard, all the way up to the 50. That's a gain of 11, but still third and long. It's third and 9.
2: Yeah, Cortavian McMillan had good pressure on him. He did a nice move to get away from him. We said he's a good runner, and he showed it that time. But still third and 9, not exactly where you want to be here.
0: Third down and 9. Let's see if the Tigers can get a stop. East Central already has 2 first downs on its first possession. Trips to the near side for quarterback Sergio Kennedy. 2 men to the far side. Kennedy across the middle of the field and is dropped. Pass is dropped at the Ouachita 45-yard line. Intended receiver, Jeff, was Caden Jones. Good job by the Tigers of breaking that one up.
1: Yeah, that's Robinson again getting in there. He got a hand in. It was a good pass, but a well-defended ball. Wasn't going to be a first down anyway, but it's incomplete. They've got to punt the ball away.
0: So they move it to midfield, Richard, but can't get any further than that.
2: Yeah, they look good until that batted ball ended up at negative 10 yards, and that just kind of – that's hard to overcome there. And so they're going to punt the football from, dead at the 50-yard line.
0: And Nate Stafford is the dangerous return man for Ouachita. Snap is a good one. Kicks out of there. High kick. Stafford's going to let it bounce. Oh, it's going to take a great East Central bounce. They're going to have Ouachita all the way back, Jeff, at the 4-yard line.
1: Well, I tell you what, Stafford is as surprised as anybody that that took a bounce in bounds. It was fading out of bounds,
0: yep,
1: but when
0: it
1: hit
0: it was
1: the turf,
0: out of bounds. Yep.
1: Came back into the middle of the field and then was batted around, and they finally marked it at the 3-yard line.
2: Yeah, I thought it was maybe going to land out of bounds, but it about 6 inches in bounds and then jumped back into the field of play.
0: All right, we're going to take a media break, so let's pause. Ouachita Football 2026, presented by Visit Hot Springs, continues in 30 seconds here on the Ouachita Football Network.
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1: Back to the action after reaching midfield. East Central had to punt the ball away. Ouachita has it, but they have marked the ball at the 4-yard line, so Ouachita has 96 yards to cover.
0: So we'll see what quarterback Trey Nichols and this Tiger offense can do. Starting down deep, they'll start with Henley, and he's got good running room. He fumbled the football. It's out of there at the 23-yard line. Now down at the 24, and it belongs to East Central Oklahoma. You couldn't have had a bigger disaster on the first play from scrimmage of this 2026 season.
2: You know, Rex, right as he broke the line, I had the thought to myself, man, he's awful cavalier with that football out there. He wasn't holding it very tight. East Central saw that, got a hit right on the elbow, and he never had a chance. And the defense is going to have to be right back out there. He's not somebody who fumbles a lot, but he was not holding it tight that time. He'll see the film and know what happened there.
0: Oh, yeah, he's going to hear about it on the sideline right now.
2: That was a good run, too.
0: Yeah, it really was. Would have been a first down, good field position, but instead it is first and 10 at the Ouachita 23 for East Central Oklahoma. Kennedy, the quarterback, one man set behind him as the running back. They are going to give left side to that running back, and he's going to be down to the 21-yard line. That's Quincy Thompson. He's a senior. played at Central Oklahoma and then at Trinity Valley Community College, transferred to East Central. So, Jeff, about to get in the red zone already, second and eight.
1: Only a gain of two. Washtenaw, pretty good job on the run defense, but they're going to have to look out for Kennedy. His running and his passing have been effective so far.
0: Absolutely. And Tigers coughing it up on the first offensive play of the season. Let's see if the defense can rescue the offense here with a stop. Two wide receivers to the right, one to the left. Sergio Kennedy, your quarterback. Quincy Thompson, the running back for East Central Oklahoma. Going to give to Thompson inside the 20. Not much more than that, though. They'll give him to the 19.
2: Yeah, Richard. Another tackle that time by Chris Robinson, the safety over there. He's made several. Every run they've had, Rex, has been to that left side. They're really trying to work that left side because that's every run so far has been there. So going to be a big third down play here.
0: Oh, big here because you force a from right here, it'd be a 36-yard field goal attempt if you get the stop. So let's see if Washtenaw can get a stop on third and six from the 19. East Central sets on the far hash mark. They move left to right. No score so far in the first quarter of the 2026 season. Sergio Kennedy with one running back. That is Thompson set to his right. Now Thompson moves over to the left side. Two wide receivers to either side, and we've got whistles.
2: I think we've got a – it's going to be on the offense, I think, unless they call the timeout.
0: Yeah, the defense is clapping. Was it delay of game, Jeff? Did they?
1: Well, they were hesitating because Washtenaw was showing a blitz, and it slowed down the play.
2: Well, yep. It was a false start is what they're going to call
0: it. Oh, okay. Now. Well, that makes it third and 11 now, Richard, and make change their play call.
2: Yeah, it probably does a lot here. They're going to be passing on that last one. But of course, the last third and nine, Rex, they ran a five-yard route that was, even if the ball wasn't broken up, wasn't going to be a first down.
0: Yeah. Third down and 11, ball at the 29. One running back to the left of Kennedy. Two wide receivers near side, one to the far side this time. On third and long, Kennedy, straight drop back, lots of time, and just throws it out of bounds. Couldn't find anybody open, and they'll bring on the field goal team.
2: Yeah, the receiver kind of stumbled coming out of his break. Caden Jones over there, but even if he hadn't stumbled, I think that's air-mailed out of bounds.
0: Me too.
2: Washtenaw defense does a pretty good job there to hold him to a field goal attempt here.
0: It'll be a 41-yard attempt. 41 yards to give East Central the early lead. Ball spotted on the far hash mark. No wind to speak of. Kick is up. It is good. And East Central leads it 3-0 over Washtenaw with 8:56 remaining in the first quarter. East Central, Oklahoma 3, Washtenaw nothing. We'll pause. Washtenaw football 2026. Presented by Visit Hot Springs, continues from Cliff Harris Stadium in Arkadelphia in 30 seconds here on the Washtenaw Football Network.
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1: It was a three-play and field goal four-play drive for negative 1 yards, but because Washtenaw fumbled on its first play from scrimmage, it was a 3-0 result as a 41-yard field goal was made. And so ECU leads at 3-0, 8:56 left. We're still in the first quarter.
0: And so East Central takes advantage of the break. I guess if you're Washtenaw, you look at it, well, it was 3-7, but this offense needs to come out and show something now, Richard.
2: Well, they looked good on the first play until the fumble, but, I mean, that was just when Henley came through line of scrimmage, he was not holding that ball tight.
0: Nope.
2: And that's what happens sometimes the first game because who knows how much he's been live tackled in the fall. Probably some, but probably not quite as much and as hard as you're going to get in the first game, so they'll have to recover from that.
0: Yep, absolutely. And so East Central with the early lead. If you're wondering about the pause, because of the heat tonight, a decision was made by the officials and the two teams, Jeff, that breaks like this are going to be longer than usual, almost like a TV game tonight.
1: It's really a good decision. You've got to take care of the players, no doubt about it. It's 92 degrees, feels like 102, and a little warmer than that down on the field.
0: Yeah, I mean, it's Arkansas. First games use almost always hot. But, Jeff, I'm not sure I remember one as hot as this one, at least when we were getting ready for the broadcast.
1: Just comes after many days over 100 degrees, and so everybody knew it was going to be hot. But look at the crowd, Rex.
0: Yeah, great crowd on this home side for Ouachita. Well, some dangerous men back there for the Tigers, Richard.
2: Yeah, Carter McElhaney and Bo Baker, both of them have the capability to take it to the house. And, of course, we talked about in the pregame, McElhaney had a SportsCenter top 10. No, number one play last year against East Central,
0: Absolutely. And like you said, they both have such speed and the ability to take it to the house. So which one does East Central kick to? We're about to find out. They do an onside kick. Wyatt, it gets away. Tigers pick it up and run. 45-40, down to the 36-yard line. Picking the ball up as the ball went up into the air was Justin Crutchmer, the man you talked to, Jeff, in the pregame show. I mean, he's the fumble recovery machine for Ouachita.
1: He forces fumbles, he recovers fumbles, and remember in high school, he ran for 1,800 yards his senior year. It's not the first time he's run with the ball.
2: He had a little stiff arm there. I kind of thought Ouachita had maybe a hands team out there to begin with. They may have been ready for that.
0: I think they were ready for it. And now they're only 37 yards away from the promised land. Give over right tackle. Only going to be a couple of yards that time for Jalen Bordley. So you see Bordley come in there after the Henley fumble.
2: Yeah, not surprised to see that at all. You'll see plenty of Henley today, though.
0: Oh, yeah, I guarantee you. Second down, 8.5 needed. Pass left flats. Little too hard that time, Jeff, for the intended receiver, Carter McElhaney, and suddenly you're faced with 3rd and 9.
1: Nichols' first pass of the year. Not quite what you would hope for, but they're still in great field position. 3rd down coming. We'll see if this is 4 down territory.
0: I think it's probably 4 down territory, Richard.
2: It probably is, especially if they gain 3 or 4 or 5 yards here.
0: 3rd down, 9, 2 receivers to either side. Bo Baker goes in motion left to right. Pass out of the flats, dropped. Wow. It was Bo Baker, the intended receiver. Now you're dealing with 4th and 9.
2: That's behind. I mean, he could have caught that, but that was behind him. And even if he catches it, he's going to be stumbling as he catches it, not going to be able to get a first down there. It does look like Washington's going to go for it.
0: Yep. Might as well. 4th down and 9 from the 36. East Central leading Washington 3-0 with 8:27 remaining in the first quarter. As that sun, Jeff, finally drops below the pine trees on the other side of U.S. 67.
1: Makes a huge difference.
0: Yeah, it really does. One man set to the right of Nichols. Nichols going to pass. Steps up in the pocket. Going to run now. Got running room at the 30. At the 25. High steps down to the 20-yard line. First down and much more.
2: That's kind of what he can do. He can just take off and run. I was kind of after those first two passes, I was thinking, he might need to run and just kind of get in the groove of the game. We'll see if he comes out hitting on the next few passes. But he's so good that time, and he's so good running the football, and they don't even get him down. He just eventually goes out of bounds.
0: That was an 18-yard gain as they'll spot it at the 18. He's going to keep it again this time. No gain. In fact, lost a yard there in the backfield, Jeff. And it's going to be 2nd and about 11.
1: Yeah, he's reading that. Do I hand off? Do I keep it? He wanted to keep it after that big run, but it didn't turn out to be the right decision. The defense was right there.
0: 2nd down. They'll put it back at the 18, so we'll call it 2nd and 10. So Tigers in the red zone, trailing 3-0 with 7:35 in the clock moving in the first quarter. Tigers moving right to left. That's east to west at Cliff Harris Stadium. Out of the shotgun. Nichols going to pass. Got a receiver over the middle at the 15. At the 10, down to the 9-yard line goes Carter McElhaney.
2: Yeah, and I thought he was about to get laid out. I thought that pass just led him into a defender, and it did, but the defender got laid out, and McElhaney runs right through. You think of him the speed guy, but he's not the speed guy. It's going to be 3rd and 1 here.
0: Yep, needs just 1 yard, so we'll see if the Tigers go back to the ground here with Jalen Bordley as the running back. Bordley set to the left. He's got the first down and more. He's to the 2. He's to the 1. He's to the promised land. Touchdown, Washington.
2: That time goes behind left guard Isaiah Simpson. Simpson didn't get to play last year because of an injury. He was the freshman of the year 2 years ago. He's back. He's maybe their best offensive lineman. They go right behind him. This is a rebuilt offensive line, so good blocking that time by those guys, and nice run by Boardley just taking a cut and getting into the end zone, and Washtenaw's got their first lead of the year.
0: So the offense has to go for it on fourth down. It was a good decision, Jeff. They finished with a touchdown.
1: Been a lot of discussion about how good Boardley has looked. Looked great on that play. Touchdown, Tigers.
0: Brayton Johnson will attempt the extra point. Kick is up. It is good. And our score is Washita 7, East Central Oklahoma 3. Washita football 2026, presented by Visit Hot Springs, continues from Cliff Harris Stadium in Arkadelphia in 30 seconds here on the Washita Football Network.
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1: So an onside kick backfired, bounced around, then Crutchmer, a linebacker, high school running back, grabbed the ball, ran to the 37-yard line of East Central, and Washita then went on a 7-play, 37-yard drive. Touchdown by Boardley, his first of the year, first for the Tigers of Washita Baptist University. And OBU leads it 7-3 over the East Central Tigers.
0: But both teams score having short fields, Richard. Nobody's put together a long drive yet.
2: No, they have not. Well, luckily, Washita came away with 7, and their run game looked good on that, Rex. Passing game did not look good. We'll see if they can kind of get in the groove there a little bit. But you're going to expect to see a little bit of sloppiness in this first half, maybe this whole first game, just because, you know, first game of the year.
0: Yeah.
2: In this conference, you don't get to ease in with a nobody very often.
0: Nichols, of course, had to come in after an injury to Nate Tinbarsh last year. Ended up winning 6 straight games for this team, Richard, as a true freshman.
2: Yeah, he did, and then got hurt late in the year. But just fantastic player, fun to watch, and I think he's going to have a big year.
0: Here's the kick. We'll see if it's returnable. It is not. It goes into and out of the back of the end zone. So first down and 10 from the 25. And again, the key is containing Sergio Kennedy, Jeff. He's dangerous throwing the football, but he's dangerous running the football. He can scramble.
1: It really is. He doesn't have great field position for the 25. I tell you what, Johnson has kicked the ball to the 1 and to the goal line, and there's no wind here. That's a good sign for the season.
0: Yeah, I agree. No wind whatsoever.
2: And that was a knuckler. That's not one that any return man really wants any part of.
0: Exactly. 5 wideouts this time. 3 to the left, 2 to the other side. Now they bring 1 in motion, so now they've got 1 running back to the left of their quarterback. Quarterback draw, and he's got running room. 35, 40. 45, 50, Washita 42-yard line. Wow. Defense broke down completely, and it wasn't anything fancy, just quarterback draw, Richard.
2: Yeah, that's what he can do, and Dante Gibson that time saved the touchdown. Nice run by Kennedy.
0: Kennedy takes East Central all the way to the 41. They come quickly to the line of scrimmage. Pitch to the man coming left to right. He's going to be stopped this time, Jeff, for no gain whatsoever. On the carry for East Central was Brooks Rigney.
1: Danny Johnson in on the tackle for the Tigers when the running backs have taken regular-looking handoffs to the left, to the right, especially to the left. The Tigers of Washita have handled it, but the quarterback draw, I mean, it was definitely a quarterback run all the way. He got that big yardage.
0: That was a loss of 1 that time. 3 wideouts near side, 2 to the far side. Out of the shotgun comes Kennedy. This time he pitches to one of his ends who goes inside the 40 to the 38-yard line. That was Tykes Miles, a redshirt freshman out of Garland, Texas.
2: Again, it's just another run to the left. Every time with the running back, they have run to the left of that formation.
0: They do.
2: The one run they've had to the right has been that Kennedy long run.
0: Third and 7, Jeff. Obviously, big play here.
1: It is a big play. The Tigers are lined up for a Kennedy pass. He's been good, even better as a runner. We'll see what he'll choose to do. They need some yardage here. They're Not far from field goal range.
0: Sergio Kennedy out of the shotgun. Straight drop back. Looking to his right. Under pressure. Has to scramble and now has to throw it away. Good pressure by Washita. Richard will bring up fourth and two. That was Cortavian McMillan leading the way.
2: Yeah, he was back there very, very quickly. And then another man came back there. And Romello Ball was also getting back there. And Kennedy just said, I got to throw this away.
0: So they're going to punt this out of the field goal kicker's range. It would be a 55-yarder, Jeff, if they tried it from here.
2: Washita's watching for the fake.
0: Yep.
8: Yeah, they're in a spot where a fake would not be surprising, especially since they've already tried an onside kick on a kickoff. They're not afraid to try some things.
0: Exactly. So on fourth down, let's see what they do. Fourth down. About seven needed for first down. The punter dropped the football, and it's blocked. Let's see if Washington can scoop. They do scoop. They do return to the 39-yard line. It is going to be another short field for the offense.
2: Danny Johnson blocked that punt with his gut as he was back there on top of him, and Hutch Grace recovers it for Washington. Not really much of a return, but another short field, and that wasn't that bad of a snap. They just weren't able to handle it.
0: He just dropped it.
2: Yeah.
0: He just absolutely dropped the football, Jeff.
8: He did drop the football, and Washington again has a short field.
0: So first down and 10.
2: Well,
0: Tigers 39 yards away.
2: Washington's had the turnover, but these last two special teams play for ECU have been like turnovers, the onside kick and then this, Rex.
0: Yep, exactly. First and 10 from the 39. Let's see if they can get to the promised land again and add to a 7-3 lead. Nichols is going to pass, going to go deep. He hurls it down there. He's got a receiver broken up. Oh, my Ed McElhaney, but good coverage by East Central.
2: Heck of a play by Elijah Simmons for
0: yep.
2: East Central. He undercut that, and if that ball's lofted up in the air, that's a touchdown. That was on a rope that time, thinking he needed to, but great play by the safety. You don't see safeties make plays like that often.
0: I like the call.
2: I do,
0: go
2: too.
0: For
2: go
0: the
2: for the jugular.
0: Yeah, yeah, exactly.
2: I mean, you could send McElhaney deep and throw it to him about three out of four plays that I'd probably be happy with. He's pretty fast and fun to watch.
0: Second down and 10. Let's see if they go back to the air again. One running back. They're going to have Nichols keep it this time, and he doesn't have much. He's only going to get to the 36, so now a key play, Jeff. Third and 7, Washita, working from the East Central 36-yard line.
8: East Central has been more alert to the run after that long carry by Nichols moments ago, but Henley is back in the game, the veteran running back, and yet this is a passing down.
2: Well, this is where they went for it on fourth down on the last time, too.
0: Yep. So. Tigers trying to add to a 7-3 lead, third and 7 from the 36. Two wideouts to either side, one running back to the left of quarterback Trey Nichols. Bo Baker goes in motion. They give up the middle, and it's going to be good running room. And I think that's enough on second effort for the first down, as pushing forward was Chris Henley.
2: Yeah, that was an angry run. I think he was frustrated by that
0: yep,
2: fumble.
0: First down.
2: Two hands on the ball that time. And, yeah, second effort gets that first down.
0: I like that term, an angry run, Richard. Yeah, he was frustrated, and he took it out on the Tigers of East Central.
8: Straight ahead, just like the big gain he had earlier, but this time he held onto the ball and then kept running when they hit him. Great running by Henley, the veteran running back.
0: And great second effort to get that final yard. Now passing is Nichols. Lots of time. Now he's going to run with it. He's got running room inside the 20. He's down to the 17-yard line, and the Tigers are back in the red zone.
2: He did what drives quarterbacks or defensive coordinators crazy. He pumped fake 5 yards down the line of scrimmage, but it froze the defense, and so he was able to get a few extra yards. He's just very good in the open field.
0: First and 10 at the 18-yard line of East Central. Tigers line up on the near hash mark. Two men to the far side. This time, they give on the end around. McElhaney trying to turn that corner. Oh, if he could have got past one man, it would have been a first down, maybe more. Flags down, though. Is it a face mask, Richard?
2: I think that's going to be a holding.
0: Holding on Washita, okay. As he was trying to come around the end. Again, Richard, I like the call just because McElhaney has so much speed.
2: Yeah, you want to get the ball in his hands, but I think they're going to see two flags thrown on that holding on that edge out there.
0: Well, that's unfortunate. So
2: yeah,
0: now Nichols will go back to the air.
2: But luckily on first down, they'll get
0: it. Yeah, it is on first down, so you're going to have three or four plays to get those 20 yards.
2: Oh, they actually call it blindside, illegal blindside. So that's a 15-yarder.
0: Oh, wow.
8: Yeah, the ceiling, the edge that time, and he came from the wider position as the defender turned to the running back. He thought he got in front of him, but apparently yep. wasn't the call.
2: Well, he could have called block in the back. Maybe they called the blindside block, yeah.
0: So it is 15 yards, Richard. First and 25 needed now.
2: I do like the physicality from the receivers out there. That was on a wide receiver blocking.
0: Two wide receivers to either side. Henley, the running back, set to the right of Nichols. Tigers with first and forever. Looking to pass. Nichols wanting to go deep. Can't find anybody open. He's going to be dropped. Just

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1: And the Southern Poverty Law Center is funding them, and then they write reports on them, say, see, I told you these people are out there. And Southern Poverty Law Center are the ones funding them.
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2: Here on third and long, might just try and play for a little bit better field goal position here.
3: Yeah, I thought he was going to catch the ball when I saw it coming in there, Jeff.
4: He's a very confident receiver, and as Richard said, he's 6'4". He's stretched out completely, got his hands on it, but not quite enough to pull it in. So now on third down and long.
3: Third and 27, two wide receivers to either side. Nichols forced out of the pocket, looking. Now he's going to run to try to get in field goal range, and you're right, Richard, he does get some yards, and I think gets him in range at the 23. This would be a 40-yard attempt.
2: Yeah, Bo Baker wide open down the seam. I just don't think he saw him in time. He was already kind of thinking about running, and, you know, good field goal position is a decent play there. Very chances of you getting 27 yards in a play are slim, so I don't think that's necessarily the wrong play, a smart play that time, and Braden Johnson going to come out and kick.
3: All right, a 40-yard attempt to increase the Ouachita lead. It's from the far hash mark. 40 yards here late in the first quarter. Snap, down, hold, kick, up. It is good! Ouachita 10, East Central Oklahoma 3. Ouachita football 2026, presented by Vincent Hot Springs, continues from Cliff Arrest Stadium in Arkadelphia in 30 seconds here on the Ouachita Football Network.
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4: Well, we expected to see some great football tonight, and it's been quite a first quarter. Still 105 left, but after that 40-yard field goal by Johnson, Ouachita's lead has moved to 10-3 over East Central Oklahoma, 8-play, 39-yard drive.
3: Again, longer timeouts between scores because of the heat tonight. Ouachita kicking team now comes on. And again, Ouachita getting points off of what were like turnovers, as you said, Richard, but were kicking team errors.
2: Well, you know, the onside kick, and they don't get it. Ouachita, great field position, and then the block punt, or the drop snap and block punt, great field position. So not 10 points off turnovers, but almost 10 points off turnovers because Ouachita just had to work with short fields.
3: All right, so here comes another kickoff with Ouachita leading by a score of 10-3 and 1:05 left to go in the first quarter. Another great kick, Jeff, out of the back of the end zone. It'll be first and 10 from the 25.
4: Johnson just doing a super job.
3: He really puts
4: it in the corner and 5 yards deep.
2: And dead wind, no wind whatsoever when he did that kick.
3: He's a redshirt freshman transferred from East Texas A&M, which is in Commerce.
2: He's got the leg.
3: He's from Salina, Texas.
4: Well, welcome to Arkadelphia.
3: Yeah. Looks like Salina, but it's East Texas, so it's Salina. Right. The Texan Michael Westbrook down there. I know.
4: We got the
3: kind of like
4: of
3: Arkansas,
4: approval.
3: Where it's, you know, Nevada County. They have those long A's. Here is the give. It's going to be running room up to the 29-yard line. 4 yards on the first play of the drive, second and 6 for East Central.
2: That's the best run for a running back today, I think, for East Central. And that was a little more up the middle. But
3: yeah,
2: you're looking out there, Rex, and one thing I've noticed on defense for Ouachita is they are swapping in tons of guys every few
3: on a
2: plays.
3: Hot night, yep.
2: Part of it's hot. I think also that means, hey, they kind of like their depth, which is good.
3: Exactly. And that could really show by the fourth quarter on a night this hot. Second down and 6. Let's see what Kennedy does. He has one running back to his right. He is going to give to that running back, and it's going to be no gain, Jeff. So a chance for a 3-and-out here as East Central faces 3rd and 6.
4: Yeah, they hit him in the backfield. He fell forward, but Luke Jones was right there. Good work by the linebacker.
2: Yeah, he's one of those. They've been subbing in and out a lot. He was out there on that play, made a big play.
3: 3rd down and 6, and looks like we're coming.

0: the end of the first quarter. We do. End of the first quarter, our score, Washita 10, East Central Oklahoma 3. Washita football 2026 continues from Cliff Harris Stadium in Arkadelphia in 60 seconds here on the Washita Football Network.
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2: If you've spent time at Washita Baptist University, you know there's something special about its community. I saw that firsthand as Washita's 15th president. 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
3: It's just the first play of the second quarter, but Rex, pretty big play here. Third down coming for East Central.
0: Let's see if Washita can force a three and out here on this hot Thursday night. Sergio Kennedy out of the shotgun, one running back set to his right. Low snap. He picks it up. In trouble, though, having to scramble all the way back to his 15 and just throws it away, Richard, and they're going to have to punt it back to Washita.
4: Good pressure that time by Kendall Williams. He's one of those four defensive ends they really like. They ran him on a stunt that time. I think he actually lined up inside. That low snap just messed everything up, and he was all over him. And several third downs, Rex, they've gotten pressure on him. He's not gotten the sack, but he's had to throw it away several times.
0: Absolutely. And so Nate Stafford, the senior wide receiver out of Allen, Texas, will be back to take the punt. Punter will set up at the 15-yard line. No wind tonight whatsoever. Just a hot, steamy, still night in the Washita Hills neighborhood of Arkadelphia. Snap, a good one. Tigers had a good rush, but he gets it out of there. Caught on the run at the 40, and now they're going to mark it up to the 43-yard line. So really good field position for this offense.
4: Yeah, Washita had the complete block on that time. I think they thought, that punter looked a little jittery last time. Let's see what we can do this time. Gets it away just in time, but Washita still with good field position.
0: Yep, good field position. 57 yards away from the promised land, Jeff, as they will try to add to a 10-3 lead here early in the second quarter.
3: Rex, I just see a lot of confidence with the Washita defense and now with the Washita offense. They haven't had everything clicking exactly right, but they've been able to put 10 points on the board and take the lead after falling behind 3-0. Now good field position to get started here.
0: Trips to the near side. Nichols throws out there, and McElhaney, somebody missed a block. He's going to catch it and lose yardage, Richard, back to the 39.
4: Yeah, they had the receivers out there in a triangle to kind of set that up, but East Central kind of saw that coming. Bogey Baker not able to hold the block, and then Amen White able to get the tackle. So Washita loses yards. Passing game not really clicking for Washita yet.
0: Not yet. Second and 14 from the 39-yard line following the loss of four. 14-20 left in the first half. Tigers lead it 10-3. Two wideouts to the far side, one to the near side. Set on the near hash mark. Back to the ground, running room this time over the 45, out to the 46-yard line for Bordley, and that's a nice gain of seven, Richard.
4: Yeah, I think they decided East Central's going to expect passing here, so let's just take advantage and maybe try and pick up an easy 5, 6, 7 yards, and they get seven. Pretty manageable third down. Remember, that Washita can run it here, especially if Nichols drops back and doesn't see anything. But kind of want to see this passing game get going a little bit.
0: Yeah, I think we'll see a passing play here. Third down and 7 from the 46. Tigers set on the near hash mark, moving left to right now in the second quarter of play. Nichols, straight drop back, looking, fires, underthrew an open receiver. Had an open receiver and just badly underthrew it.
4: Yeah, he just didn't get set before he threw that one. He was kind of hitting his chest. He knew that was him. Eli Holmes Holt was wide open down at the 30-yard line. And just out of sync, there's going to be receivers getting open. Washita's just got to get the football to them and settle down back there passing the ball.
0: a new punter this year, Jeff, and it's another Australian. We're getting used to these Australians here at Washington.
3: I thoroughly enjoyed watching him in warm-ups, and I think he's got a big leg, and from this distance, he might be able to drop that inside the 10 or 15-yard line.
0: Cade Tucker is his name. He sets up back at the 31-yard line. So his first punt as a Washington Tiger. Oh, and it's a beauty. Fair caught at the 21. High punt. Had the fair catch it. First down and 10 now from the 21. So Tigers didn't end up having to punt in the first quarter, but they do here early in the second quarter and will pause. Washington 10, East Central Oklahoma 3. Washington Football 2026, presented by Visit Hot Springs, continues in 30 seconds here on the Washington Football Network.
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3: 13:23 left. We're in the second quarter tonight. Washington 10, East Central 3. East Central's got to count their blessings right now. They're able to hold Washington with a misconnection on a third down pass, and then with the high, but not quite as long as I expected, kick. They've got a first down at their own 21. East Central with an opportunity to drive back down the field and turn the momentum, which has favored Washington for most of this first half.
0: First down and 10 from the 21-yard line. Again, an extended timeout on a night when the heat factor remains above 100 degrees for much of this first half. Although the sun is going down and it'll get a little bit better. And by a little bit better, I mean low 90s, Richard, here at the second half.
4: Hey, that's way better compared to what it has been.
0: Yeah.
4: 89 right now.
0: All right.
4: It feels like 98. It's under 100 on what it feels like.
0: Yeah.
4: This stuff's been all summer, though. So,
0: so here we go. First down and 10, ball at the 21-yard line. Sergio Kennedy, the quarterback, and he's a good one for the Tigers from East Central. He's got trips to his right. One man to his left. They set on the near hash mark. Give to the running back. Big hole. Out over the 30. Out over the 31-yard line goes Quincy Thompson. And, boy, breakdown on defense there, Richard. Nice yardage on first down, 9 yards.
4: First time they've run to the right side of the line of scrimmage with a running back.
0: Second and short, so they give to Thompson again. And this time, he's going to have enough on second effort. On the initial effort. Let's see where they got it marked. First down.
4: They're going to give it to him. I don't think he got there, but they're going to give it to him.
3: Guys, they already marked it a first down on the initial run, so it's second and 10 now.
4: Okay, so okay.
0: Oh, yeah. Okay. I got you.
4: Just
0: so
4: I
0: thought they
4: leading.
0: Had marked him short on the initial run of the
4: Crushford
0: drive. Thanks, Jeff.
4: Leading the charge there, so second and 10 here. No gain there on first down.
0: Second down and 10. Let's see if Kennedy's passing. He's got an empty backfield now. Three men to the right, two men to the left. They move right to left in the second quarter of play. Kennedy with that empty backfield. Let's see if Washington can get pressure. They do. Gets the pass off very quickly, though, but it doesn't go for much, Richard. Only out to the 35, a gain of 4.
4: Yeah, he saw the blitz coming and realized he had about a 3-yard route. He was able to just get that ball out of there, and he's able to do it. Decent pass out there to Searles, the tight end, but not a big gainer as Washtell's able to make the tackle quickly. And another third down. Washtell's done a really good job getting pressure on him on third down from that front four.
0: Third and 6, Jeff. Let's see if the Tigers can force another punt.
3: I think that last pass was tipped a little bit. It really got out there slowly, and the receiver had no chance to run after he caught it.
0: Kennedy out of the shotgun. Got one running back to his right on third down and 6. He is set back at his 30-yard line. Straight drop back. forced out of the pocket again, but running room and a first down and more. That's where he hurts you, Richard, all the way up to the 43, first and 10.
4: Yeah, Washita got good pressure on the edges, but they weren't able to contain up the middle, and he saw that opening, and that was an easy first down right when he saw it.
0: Gain of 8 yards on third down and 6, and a fresh set of downs for the Tigers from East Central.
4: Tigers basically stunted themselves out of that
0: yep.
4: play. That time the defensive ends went around the edge, and that's what they've been doing and getting pressure, and I think he was expecting that and picked up the first down.
0: It's 10-3 Washita, 11 minutes left in the first half. East Central out of the shotgun, running backs to either side for Kennedy this time. He's going to keep himself, goes around right side to the 50, down inside the 40. Let's see where they finally mark him out. Now they're going to say out at the 43, but move the chains again, Richard.
4: Yeah, I was fortunate they had it going that time. Washita had a blitz coming off the right side. They would have run right into. They happened to play that to the other side of the field and get the big yards.
0: Jeff, that's a 14-yard gain. Now he's going to pass as they come quickly back to the line of scrimmage. Scrambling. Now throwing the football at an open receiver at the 29-yard line. And they are on the move. Bringing that one in was Caden Jones, the senior out of Chandler, Oklahoma.
3: Had a feeling the chance to take a break in that long break that they had and kind of recalibrate. They might come out playing well on offense, and they have done so.
0: That they have, and the Tiger defense looks a little bit confused right now, Richard.
4: And that's where Kennedy can hurt you is when he's able to
0: yep.
4: kind of float around back there and play backyard ball, because that time the receiver, the first route wasn't open. Jones just did a good job of working back that time, and that's when Kennedy found him.
0: First down and 10, ball at the 29 of Washita, trips to the right side this time. One running back to the left. Kennedy rolling to his left. Lots of time. Dumps off to a receiver coming out of the backfield. That was his secondary receiver. But still, it's a gain of 5, Richard, down to the 24.
4: Yeah, he rolled out to the right, and there was nobody. He could have sat out there for a minute
0: yep.
4: or so and looked. And I think he dumped that before he really had to. But he saw the open guy and gets a nice gain on first down.
0: Yeah, 5 yards on fourth down. First down. You're not going to complain about that. So second and 5. They're back in field goal range now. This drive has kind of developed very quickly. All of a sudden, they're in field goal range, Jeff.
3: It's the best long drive of the night for either team so far.
0: I agree. Second down and 5 from the 24. Let's see if this Tiger defense from Washita can step up. This time, one running back set behind Kennedy. They're going to give on the ground, and it's going to be positive yardage down to the 21-yard line before Washita's Walter Hicks makes the tackle. So now a really big, Richard, 3rd and 2. This may be one of those four-point plays.
4: Yeah, I kind of think they would. I mean, they've run the ball okay on this drive. Wouldn't be surprised at all if they keep it on the ground here. But, yeah, this is one of those four-point plays, although we've seen East Central gamble already tonight on onside kick, so you never know. They might go for it here, but they do have a good kicker. They made a 40-yarder, I believe, earlier in this game.
0: Yep, and they're well under that now. 3rd and 2 from the 21. See if the Tiger defense can get the stop. One running back set to the right of Kennedy on 3rd down and 2. They will give to the running back. He's got a huge hole. Easily first down. Down to the Washita 12-yard line.
4: There was some pressure there by the Tigers, but it was a patient run that time. The running back just kind of paused for a second, set up the blocks, and he was able to easily get that first down. And now Washita's having to rotate lots of guys in there. This has been one of the longer drives for either team. So
0: yep.
4: Defense
0: that,
4: getting a little tired.
0: That was a 9-yard gain, Jeff.
3: You know, with the fake handoff, I think some of the Tigers may have thought Kennedy would just keep the ball. He's the biggest and the strongest, even though he's the quarterback, but he handed off and good run by Shannon.
0: Yep, Donovan Shannon who got the first down. Now they're going to pass. They go out into the left flats. Nobody's there, Richard, at 2nd and 10.
4: Yeah, I think that may have been a miscommunication.
0: Yep, I agree.
4: Limping off the field for Washita, Chris Robinson. He's their leading tackler today. Hopefully that's just a cramp. You're going to see some of those today.
0: Oh, you're going to see quite a few of them. Especially in the second half. We're going to find out for sure who is in better shape. 2nd down and 10, ball at the 12 of Washita. 10-3 Washita, but East Central threatening. Sergio Kennedy out of the shotgun. Shannon, the running back, set to his right. Give is to Shannon. Shannon, short yardage to the 11. Only one, Jeff, 3rd and 9.
3: Oh, that looked much better by the Tigers. Going to set up that, as you said, third down and long. What a big play this is with now 7:19 clock running here in the second quarter.
0: Huge play here, Richard, midway through the second quarter of play.
4: Yeah, passing situation here. That time, big Gabe Williams, the defensive tackle, 300-pounder, didn't get the tackle. He's the last guy on the bottom of the pile. I mean, he basically just created the whole pile that time, and several other guys got in and made that tackle. That's what you want to see out of those defensive linemen. Take up two or three blockers.
0: Third down and 9 from the Ouachita 11. East Central sets on the near hash mark. One running back, Shannon, to the left of his quarterback, Kennedy. Kennedy straight drop. Looking, rolling to his left. Now tucking and being forced out of bounds at the 10-yard line. Credit the defense, Jeff. He couldn't find anybody open, and he does the safe thing and sets up the field goal.
3: Yeah, ordinarily you'd worry about the run, but he was surrounded by Tigers and didn't put up much of a fight. Ran out of bounds, took a hit just before he stepped out.
4: Yeah, defensive line did a good job just kind of mirroring him that time and not letting him just run straight up the middle as he'd done a couple plays ago.
0: So this is only a 28-yard attempt this time. 28 yards to cut into the Ouachita lead. Snap, hold, kick. Good. Ouachita 10, East Central Oklahoma 6. Ouachita football 2026, presented by Visit Hot Springs, continues from Cliff Harris Stadium in Arkadelphia in 30 seconds here on the Ouachita Football Network.
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3: 68-yard drive for East Central, but it stopped 11 yards short of a touchdown, so the field goal was good, and they're closer to the Tigers of Ouachita, but Ouachita's still ahead. 6:06 left in the second quarter, and it is 10-6, Ouachita over East Central.
0: So a couple of field goals from Gabriel Agura, who is their sophomore kicker from São Paulo, Brazil. Don't see many American football players coming out of Brazil.
4: Was it? I feel like there was one in the conference recently, another kicker.
0: Oh, really?
4: Maybe Tech?
0: Well, this is the guy who beat us last year. Well, maybe thinking of him again.
4: So far, Washington's defense has looked pretty good, Rex. I mean, that drive, they gave up some yards, but held, didn't give up the touchdown. The offense, though, has not looked as good as you would hope, and they had some replacing guys. They're kind of trying to gel out there, and we'll see if they can get going here on this drive.
0: Yeah, what you would really hope, Jeff, if you're Ouachita, is for a touchdown drive right here before halftime.
3: You do want to see it. You want to see Nichols settle down and deliver the football, as I'm sure he has done at practice. A little bit of a slow start for him.
0: Kick is going to be fair caught by Crutchmer up at the 30-yard line. So very short kick. They're kicking away from those deep men is what they're doing.
4: I remember
0: Richard,
4: that kickoff return last year. That's what you want as your Ouachita, is your linebacker catching the fair catch. But, you know, they have a lot of faith in Crutchmer out there. And you do hope Ouachita will get some chances to return because Ouachita is so good at that. But they don't get a ton of chances.
0: They really don't, because people know how good Baker and McElhaney are.
4: But then you get a good field position. You get it at the 30-yard line starting here.
0: Yep. Trips to the near side, so let's see if Nichols can get this offense going. One man to the far side. One running back for Ouachita. They send a man in motion right to left on first down and 10. Give right up the middle, and it's going to be short yardage is all, Jeff, to the 32, second and 8.
3: Good job that time of ganging up on Henley. He held on to the football and struggled to get as much as he could, just a couple.
4: East Central's right now going to just make Ouachita pass the football.
0: Yeah, they really are, because
4: they've not done a good job of it. So they're going to load the box and see what happens. And I think Ouachita will break out and figure that out. They've had a couple of drop balls and just some that I think Nichols normally is going to hit pass-wise, especially the one at the end of that last drive. So they'll settle in, but running might be hard going.
0: Got J-Row and McElhaney split to the far side. Now they send McElhaney in motion left to right, but they go back on the ground and another fumble. And I think East Central got on it. They initially had it. The ball came out, so let's wait on the official signal. Boy, the Tiger offense has hurt itself tonight.
4: Yeah, I think.
0: And East Central comes out of there with the football. They'll have a short field with 5:19 left in the first half.
4: It looked like that time a little bit of a weird handoff to Henley, and he was trying to re-grip it.
0: Wow.
4: And get both hands on it and just couldn't do it in time. And they've given it back to East Central. East Central had a nice drive the last time, but he was going to have about 4 or 5 yards that time, but second fumble of the half.
0: You just can't do that. So from the 38-yard line, here comes East Central again. And a chance now to take the lead with a touchdown. First down and 10, working from the Ouachita 38-yard line. Kennedy with running backs on either side. Wide outs to either side. Low snap, picks it up. Gives to a man who's going to pass it. Trick play and almost intercepted by Ouachita. He ended up giving the ball off, Jeff, to Caden Jones, his best receiver. Jones then looked downfield, underthrew the pass, however. Ouachita could not come up with the turnover.
3: Well, he took so long to throw the ball, the defensive back looked back, saw it coming, and thought he was ready for an interception, but couldn't quite reach it. It was nowhere close to a completed pass, almost an interception.
0: Second down and 10 from the 38. East Central set up on the near hash mark on second down. Pass out into the right flats and just falling forward for no gain on the play that time is East Central's Xavier Gordon. So now third and long, Richard.
4: Yeah, you have to wonder if this is maybe four down territory. Did look last year, Rex. Chris Henley had 3 fumbles last year and lost 2 of them. He's already lost 2 so far in this game. So
0: wow.
4: Uncharacteristic. Hopefully he can get that fixed.
0: Yeah, they're going to have to get it fixed. Third down and 10, a ball at the 38 of Ouachita. Getting late in this first half. East Central trying to retake the lead before intermission. Third and 8, Kennedy with 1 running back to his right. That's Quincy Thompson. On third down, you think he's going to be passing, though. He is. Straight drop back. Throws tipped by Ouachita. Tipped at the line of scrimmage, Jeff, and it's 4th and 10.
3: Great job. Tight formation, but then 4 receivers out. Could not get the ball to anybody as Ouachita tipped it. Now it looks like they're going to have to punt the ball away.
0: Yep.
4: I think 4th and 10, you do it. I think it was Romello Ball that time who tipped that one. Yeah, it was. Romello Ball got that big paw up and tipped that one. Nice play by the defensive end. Didn't get to see him last year. He had torn Achilles. He had transferred in, didn't get to play at all, so he's happy to be out there.
0: Vincent Herrera, the punter, will come on. So the fumble doesn't cost him any points, Richard, just some time and some yards.
4: And some field position, yeah.
0: Yeah. Herrera sets up back at his 48-yard line. Gets it out of there. Watched on another nice rush on. But he does get it out, and pretty effective punt as it goes out of bounds at the still walking that official. Keep walking up there. 17-yard line, Jeff. And that Tiger offense going to have a long way to go.
4: 12-yard line.
0: Oh, 12-yard line. Yeah, there you go.
4: Yeah, that was a good punt. I mean, he angled that straight out of bounds, and Washington's offense has a long way to go. We know they've got some big play potential, but they have not shown it tonight. Like we keep saying, they got to get in a rhythm, and they got to get in a rhythm in the passing game and quit fumbling the football in the run game.
0: Yep. So 4 minutes, 15 seconds left in this first half. Ouachita clinging to a narrow 10-6 lead. Tigers would love to add some points before halftime, but, boy, the offense has been mistake-prone thus far this evening. McElhaney goes in motion. They give on the ground, fighting forward and only getting to the 14-yard line, 2nd and 8.
3: Wardley on the carry that time. Those defenders are reaching for the ball every time. After picking up a couple of fumbles, they're looking for one on every play now.
0: Yeah, they really are. 2nd down and 8. Ouachita working from its 14-yard line. Give on the ground yet again, getting really conservative here. And again, no gain that time, Richard. 3rd and 8 now.
4: Well, I mean, the coaches also are seeing how bad the passing game looks, so they kind of want to loosen some things up in the run, but that time never had a chance.
0: Wow.
4: Big defensive tackle shed the block and made the tackle. That was Elijah Alexander, 6'1", 315.
0: You go 3 and out of here, you're going to give East Central a lot of time before halftime.
4: Yeah, you are, and you're going to have good. They're going to have good field position, too.
0: So out of the shotgun, let's see if Ouachita can convert here on 3rd down and keep the football. Nichols, straight drop back, looking across the middle of the field, incomplete. They're going to have to punt the ball. 4th and 8.
4: Yeah, he had McElhaney open there, too. Just the timing is off right now.
0: Terribly
4: off. From the
0: off.
4: Passing game.
0: And terribly
4: off. No pressure there. You just hope he can get that figured out. You know, he was so good last year, and I think he will get it figured out, hopefully the second half, but it's just off right now in the first half. I think we got, what, 2 completions maybe?
0: Yeah, this offense is just really struggling, Jeff. There's no other way to say it right now.
3: He had McElhaney open. He led him by quite a lot, and there were 2 defenders farther deep. They were fortunate that they were not in the area for that opportunity for an interception. Now, the new punter with a big field in front of him.
0: Yeah, Cade Tucker all the way back at his 1-yard line. Gets it out of there. High punt. And it's going to carry about to the 40, let's say 41. So that's about the best you can expect there. Let's pause very quickly as we reach the top of the hour for station identification. This is the Ouachita Football Network.
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3: .44-yard punt, no return. Nice job by Tucker, the Ouachita punter, but good field position for East Central at its own 41-yard line. We are nearing halftime now. Ouachita still leads in the contest. VCU has an opportunity with good field position and a dangerous quarterback.
0: Yeah, very dangerous quarterback, and offense is going to have a lot of talking to do at halftime here, Rusher.
4: Does not look good. Defense has been looking good, but they've been out there a lot and haven't given up a touchdown, but they've been playing with fire with as many chances East Central's had. So the offense has had their chances. They've had open receivers, just hadn't been able to get there. The fumbles have been hurting them. Just it's kind of as you read offense, yeah, I mean, you got to give credit to ECU's defense, but there's a lot you can just look at it yourself and say, man, if we improve these things, we'll be okay, but, you know, about to be halftime, and they may not get the ball back before halftime.
0: Yep.
4: We'll see if they can get it back.
0: Well, the job is up to the defense now to keep East Central out of that end zone and make sure you go in with the lead. 3:07 left in the first half of play. Sergio Kennedy has gone the distance at quarterback thus far for East Central. He sets up out of the shotgun, got one running back, gives to him, and he's going to lose yardage. Great pursuit that time, Jeff, by the Ouachita defense as the loss is back to the 37.
3: Really excellent pursuit of the runner, Austin Bowen, as he was hit from behind, spun around, and then hit twice more. So a loss on the play. Ouachita's defense says, we're going to try to give you the ball back one more time, offense.
4: Hudson West didn't get credit for the tackle, but he was the one that ran it out there and slowed it all down. So major props to West there.
0: Yeah, you do a quick 3 and out here, the offense would have a little time to work. 2nd and 14 from the 37. Kennedy with one running back set to his right. Got a man going in motion from left to right on 2nd and long. Kennedy will pass. Straight drop back. Got lots of time this time. Across the middle, got a receiver out at the 44-yard line. That's a gain, though, of only 7, Richard, and it brings up a big 3rd and 7 play.
4: Yeah, Washington's got 3 timeouts left to go still, 2:10. You do have the 2-minute timeout in a little bit, so if you make this stop, you could have some time left.
0: 3rd down and 7, ball at the 44, East Central.
4: It's going to be the 2-minute timeout. East Central's going to
0: let
4: it run down.
0: Gotcha. So the 2-minute timeout. Can't say the 2-minute warning or the NFL will send you a lawyer letter. So the 2-minute timeout. Let's pause. Ouachita football 2026, presented by Visit Hot Springs, continues from Cliff Harris Stadium in 30 seconds here on the Ouachita Football Network.
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3: 1:59 left before halftime. Ouachita 10, East Central 6. The Ouachita Tigers have led since early in the game when ECU had a 3-0 lead, but gave it up to a touchdown to Ouachita. Another field goal followed that. Field goal for ECU made it a 4-point game, and now ECU has in mind a third down conversion and a drive to try to take the lead by halftime, but this defense looked pretty stingy for Ouachita.
0: Third down and 7, East Central works from its 44-yard line. Again, extended timeouts tonight because of the extreme heat in Arkadelphia for this season opener. Now the teams come back onto the field finally. So let's see what East Central does.
4: They've had plenty of time to draw it up. Washington's had plenty of time to rest and get ready for it.
0: Yep. So Nichols, the key, get pressure and then contain, because he can scramble too. Let's see if the Tigers can get pressure on him. Four men rushing on third down. Nichols appears to be changing the play. Steps forward, changes the call. Got trips to his right, one man to his left on this important third down play. Takes the snap, rolls back, in trouble. Forced out of the pocket, gets away. He looks, he throws it downfield, got a receiver, and caught, down at the Ouachita. Let's see where they're going to mark it, at about the 15-yard line. Holy cow.
4: And Ouachita had the knockout shot at a sack, but he just spun out of it as Ouachita had brought the blitz. They brought Torian Phillips, and Phillips couldn't make it. And then when he got out of that, he had plenty of time, one-on-one shot down the field, and the East Central player comes down with it, and they're in the red zone now right at the 15.
0: That's what the guy did to him last year. I mean, just time after time, it looks like he's going to be sacked. And again, pulled one out of his back pocket there, and they're in field goal range. Now the job is just to force a field goal and not let him have a touchdown and take the lead here, Jeff.
3: Now that's exactly right. The defense was there, but the offensive player saw the ball first and turned at the right time.
0: From the 15-yard line, Kennedy, he has one running back this time. That is Austin Bowen. Kennedy is going to pass. Got a receiver in the end zone and flags down.
4: That's going to be defensive.
0: And it's caught, but it was caught. Touchdown, and you're right, it's going to be defensive interference, and East Central's going to have the lead here with a minute 18 remaining in the first half.
4: Ouachita will have three timeouts when they get the ball back. The passing game has not looked good for the Tigers. They'll have to get it going here on this drive, but it looked really good, that drive, for the East Central Tigers.
0: Oh, it really did. Boy, that was just a killer of a play on third and 7, though, Jeff. Looked like they were going to have the sack.
3: Two quality passes from the quarterback, good moves by the receiver. The defender was there, but he couldn't fight off the offensive player to get to the ball.
4: Well, both last plays have just been one-on-one coverage, and Kennedy just throwing it up, trusting his receiver, and they've rewarded that trust the last two plays.
0: So Aguron to attempt the extra point. He already has two field goals on the evening. That would make it 13-10 in favor of East Central Oklahoma. Here's the snap, the hold, the kick, and it is good. Our score, East Central Oklahoma 13, Ouachita 10, a minute 18 remaining in the first half. Ouachita football 20-26, presented by Visit Hot Springs, continues from Cliff Harris Stadium in Arkadelphia in 30 seconds here on the Ouachita Football Network.
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3: 4 plays, 59 yards, and the lead for East Central at 13-10. Touchdown pass going to Gordon in the corner of the end zone on a 15-yard toss. That came after a third down and 6 turned into a 40-yard pass play, and ECU has grabbed the lead after trailing for most of the first half.
0: Well, a lot to talk about at halftime, Richard, but Wichita does have time on the clock to get at least tie this thing up or maybe get the lead back. Minute 18, plenty of time.
4: Maybe a tough halftime conversation, but they can make it a little bit easier on themselves in the next minute 18, depending on what happens. I don't think they're going to kick it deep here. I think Washtenaw's going to get 30, field position about the 30, 35-yard line, so they're going to have a chance to get in at least field goal range.
0: Yeah, exactly. And you'd love, if you're Washtenaw, to at least see three and get this thing back tied before halftime. Aguero will kick off for the Tigers from Oklahoma. And again, the short kick be taken at the 22, returned over the 30, over the 35. Good field position, Jeff, out at the 38-yard line.
3: That's Bo Baker on the return. Good spin move. He wasn't able to hit full speed up that far side, but he got a nice return, good field position, and enough time to drive it down to field goal range, maybe score a touchdown. Just got to have a little bit more efficiency and a little bit more accuracy from this offense.
0: They'll mark it the 39, so you got 61 yards to cover, Richard, and a minute 18 in which to do it.
4: Minute 13, but they do have
0: minute
4: three
0: 13,
4: timeouts.
0: Yeah.
4: Three timeouts, that's the big thing there.
0: First down and 10, ball from the 39. Nichols, the sophomore, straight drop back, comes right side. Got a receiver, fell down at the 42-yard line. Gain of only three, Jeff, second and seven.
3: Oh, he had a little bit of room to run, but slipping was J-Row after he made the catch.
0: Yeah, he slipped. J-Row, a sophomore out of Frisco, Texas. Transfer from Weber State. Straight drop back again. Time going deep. Got it. Oh, receiver this time and could not get it in there. Had Baker and McElhaney both going down the middle of the field, Richard.
4: Yeah, and them both wide open down the seam. He went to McElhaney, which was – there was a little bit more guys there, but just – overthrew him. Every ball is just on a rope tonight. There's no touch on it, and
0: yep,
4: that's how he's overthrowing them. Three of nine passing in that first half, in the first half so far.
0: What is it?
4: Three of nine.
0: Oh, man. Third down and seven now. Ball at the 42-yard line. Tigers set on the near hash mark, trailing in this game, 13-10. 49 seconds remaining. Nichols looking. Going to scramble now. Trying to get the first down, and he did not.
4: Fourth down.
0: Out to the 47. You got a punt
4: back
0: here.
4: 39 seconds left. East Central just took a timeout because if you don't get it, they're going to have good field position.
0: Wow.
4: They're going to have two timeouts left.
0: I was going to say, it goes from bad to worse. We said Washington had plenty of time, but they go three and out, Jeff.
3: And Nichols was sure he was going to get that when he took off to run. It comes up a couple of yards short. Now there's a break of play.
0: We'll pause our score. East Central Oklahoma 13, Wichita 10. Wichita Football 2026, presented by Visit Hot Springs, continues in 30 seconds here on the Wichita Football Network.
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0: Wichita will punt it away on fourth down and two from the 47-yard line, and East Central will have a few seconds to work with the football.
4: And they're going to have to burn a timeout. They didn't have anybody back to return.
0: No.
4: And so Washtenaw was going to be able to just run the clock and not touch the ball for a little bit. So now they're only going to have one timeout. That's big right there.
0: All right, let's pause again. Wichita football 2026, presented by Visit Hot Springs, continues from Cliff Harris Stadium in Arkadelphia in 30 seconds here on the Wichita Football Network.
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3: Action-packed first half, East Central 13, Wichita 10. Tigers set to punt the ball away with only 40 seconds left. East Central will have the ball and a couple of timeouts as well as those 40 seconds.
0: Cade Tucker will punt it yet again for Wichita. With 40 seconds remaining in the half, and the Tigers of Wichita trailing the Tigers of East Central 13-10. Low snap, gets it out of there. High punt. It's going to be fair caught down at the 15. So with the lead, let's see if they play conservative and just run this clock out, or they try to go get more, Richard.
4: Well, they do have two timeouts. I thought they had taken the first timeout. Wichita had actually taken the first one. So they've got two instead of the one, I thought. I think a lot of it will depend on what happens on first down here. I think they're going to take a shot. I think there's no reason not to. When you got the two timeouts, they've got a good field goal kicker. We'll see what they do here.
0: First down and 10, East Central with the lead and the football. They work from their 16-yard line. First and 10 from the 16 on a hot night at Cliff Harris Stadium in a close game in the 2026 season opener. Sergio Kennedy has gone the distance thus far for East Central Oklahoma. Got trips to his right, one man back to his left. Kennedy's going to run the quarterback draw. They are staying pretty conservative, and he'll go down at the 16. No gain, Jeff. It'll bring up second and 10.
3: Yeah, really tough tackle there. The quarterback wanted to run the ball. They were ready for the pass, and just no chance to get very much at all.
0: I think they're
3: going to
0: let this clock run out here.
4: They kind of wonder if they were going to do that anyway. Why'd they even bother running the quarterback?
0: The first one, yeah. Yeah. Richard, your thoughts on an interesting first half?
4: You know, outside of one or two plays, defense has looked really good. Been happy with that. The offense, we've said, they've got a lot of work to do. They've had openings. There have been guys open. They just got to get the ball to them. They got to hold on to the ball in the run game. And right now, not a lot of running room because you can't pass the football.
0: Jeff?
3: Tell you what, Wichita has shown some moments on offense. They've just missed some passes that they expected to make. They have thrown deep. They've thrown short. We see some accuracy in that passing in the second half. Wichita's got a great chance to come back.
0: All right, at halftime, it's East Central Oklahoma 13, Wichita 10. That concludes the first half. Stay tuned for the Electric Cooperatives of Arkansas halftime report. It's coming up next here on the Wichita Football Network, presented by Visit Hot Springs.
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3: Glad to be back with you. This is Jeff Root. I tell you what, the score is not what the Wichita fans wanted, 13-10 here at halftime ECU, but it's down to 83 degrees. What a beautiful night it is here in Arkadelphia, Arkansas. In the background, you hear the Wichita Baptist University marching band, and it is my pleasure to have a conversation with an old friend. His name is Dr. Tim Knight. Dr. Knight, let me give a little history of you. Went to Wichita as an undergraduate.
13: Yes.
3: Your little brother came not long after you,
13: yes.
3: And the two of you loved Wichita so much you came back and you have stayed. You've been here since 1989,
13: correct.
3: If I'm not mistaken, on the faculty, risen from a faculty member to an administrator, dean, longtime dean of natural sciences, and now vice president for academic affairs. It's so nice to have you with us. Lots to talk about at the beginning of a school year. What I want to talk about and ask you to talk about is how exciting it is to have this freshman class here. You can see them in great numbers tonight at the football game. I'm teaching the OBU Connections class for the first time, so I've got freshmen, and the class is all about how to succeed in college, and I'm impressed with the kids that I see.
13: Oh, me too. Let me first say, Jeff, it's just a real honor to be in the booth with the Tiger Radio legends. So this is a real experience for me. But I would agree. We recruit good students.
3: Yeah.
13: Wichita gets good students.
3: Yeah.
13: And I'll tell everybody out there listening, if you're worried about the future, you come here and look at our students.
3: Absolutely. Absolutely.
13: We get good students. And I'm fortunate, too, Jeff. I'm still teaching a freshman level class.
3: There you
13: and
3: go.
13: And I absolutely love it.
3: I tell you what, the reason you don't spend a lot of time in the press box is because you're usually right down there on the sideline.
13: I
3: We've
13: am.
3: Seen you down there for years because that little brother of yours I'm talking about is the head coach of the Tigers.
13: I've been saving my voice in the first half. That might be why we're behind.
3: Well, use it as much as you want to in the second half.
13: Yeah.
3: All right, the freshmen are here. It's a great scene. It's cooled off. People are going to stay, enjoy it. It's going to be a big comeback in the second half for the Tigers. We've set all that up.
13: Mm-hmm.
3: Let's talk about the academic side. A lot going on right now, and I'd say especially at the graduate level. We may have folks who are listening to us on the broadcast who are really interested in a graduate degree, and they ought to consider Wichita.
13: Oh, no doubt. We kind of been out of graduate programs for, you know, the better part of 40 years, but here in the last 5 or 6, we've kind of gotten back into it. We've been in it long enough now that we've built a reputation. I think our graduate programs are excellent, and they're starting to mature, and they add something to campus. So it provides an opportunity for students to do something beyond just a normal bachelor's degree.
3: It really does, and those programs are becoming larger in number and larger in the number of people interested in them. A lot of activity now. The first program started was the Applied Behavior Analysis degree.
13: Yes.
3: After that, you've got a booming program in education, other areas starting to grow as well.
13: Yeah, counseling's growing. I mean, not just education, but the kinesiology exercise science program's growing.
3: Right.
13: They're all doing a great job. I can't say enough about the directors of all those graduate programs. We've just got good people in place.
3: Let me ask you to do this. You, for a long time, dean of the School of Natural Sciences, now you're a dean of the entire faculty as the vice president for academic affairs. Tell me about the process now of getting to know the rest of the campus. Not that you didn't already. Wichita's a small campus. But now that you are representing everybody on the faculty, tell me about the quality of the people that you see that you work with.
13: Well, you know, forever you've probably heard, you know, general businesses say 20% of the people do 80% of the work.
3: Yeah.
13: That is not true at Wichita.
3: There you go.
13: Everybody's pulling their weight. Everybody knows what they're supposed to do. It's a great place to work. I'm meeting people that I didn't know well. You know,
3: I put
13: new faces and names, but I've made a point to go around to schools and departments that were outside of science. I've still got a couple of those meetings to go in the next 2 weeks. But I want to know everyone, because in my position, what I really like to do is put those folks in position to be successful. If they are, then our students are successful too.
3: No doubt about it. No doubt about it at all. You sometimes see kind of generations on the faculty, and we saw a generation before us that is mostly retired now. Lost one of those in Joe Nix last mm-hmm. week. Sad to see him. But I think about him. I think about the people that he was comrades with, you know, on campus,
13: right.
3: Those that he really was close to, and other faculty members that we've known for many, many years. And now the opportunity to see younger people coming in that will replace us one day.
13: That's
3: when
13: right.
3: we retire. It's beautiful to see that those generations of people devoted to Wichita and devoted to Wichita students
13: mm-hmm.
3: are here now and are coming up the pipeline.
13: Yeah, oh, yeah. I distinctly remember 1989, the first faculty meeting I went to. It was in Macbeth Recital Hall.
3: Yeah.
13: I walked in, and I was far and away the youngest guy there. There's a bunch of bald-headed, gray-headed men. And now, in the blink of an eye, Jeff, you and I are those bald-headed, gray-headed old men. It happened pretty
3: well,
13: fast.
3: Well, listen, I've still got some hair.
13: You right, got more than I got.
3: Some hair.
13: Yeah.
3: But, yeah, the gray is definitely taking over the head for sure. It's beautiful to see it, though, because what you want as a Wichita person who has loved the university for so long, you want it to continue in good stead, and that's part of the reason that we're here and part of the reason we're so proud to see our younger colleagues doing well.
13: Oh, no doubt. No doubt about it. Love being here and love doing what I'm doing.
3: Tim, thank you so much for being with us. Vice President for Academic Affairs, Dr. Tim Knight.
13: Thank you so much.
3: We're going to talk about you when we see you on the sideline for sure. The Electric Cooperatives of Arkansas Halftime Report continues in 2 minutes here on the Wichita Football Network, presented by Visit Hot Springs.
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23: Everyone, and welcome to This Week at Wichita. 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
23: And basically on this show, we're just going to give you the inside scoop of everything that happens here at Wichita. So just to start, we kind of started with freshman move-in and WOW Week, freshman's first day on campus. So that's super exciting.
24: They're so cute.
23: So our WOW Week is our freshman orientation week. That just stands for Welcome to Wichita's World. They had a bunch of different events. Savannah actually was a WOW leader. So do you want to kind of tell us about how that was?
24: Yes. No, it was so much fun. We did like silent disco and welcome worship, which was always my favorite thing because it helps the freshmen like calm down because they just left their parents. We also had the involvement fair where I worked a gamified table. So that was really fun talking to all the little freshmen who want to come up and rush. And then the beanie ceremony where all the freshmen get like basically inducted into Wichita.
23: Yeah. I always thought the beanie ceremony was funny. There with your little candles and your little hat.
24: I saw some kid wearing it while he was walking to class. And I love the freshmen do that.
23: And I'm pretty sure they told us at that ceremony they used to actually make the freshmen wear the beanie to school.
24: Yeah.
23: So imagine freshmen if you had to actually be wearing the beanie. Good thing you don't have to. And then before we even got started with class, we had three scrimmages on campus. So we had volleyball, soccer, and football. Volleyball was against University of the Ozarks. We have a lot of new freshmen on the volleyball team. So eight of them, actually. So this was just kind of a good time to kind of see the team play together. So I'm kind of excited for that. I get to commentate volleyball, so I'm very excited.
24: I like watching the younger girls like learn how to play with older girls.
23: Yeah.
24: And like learn that how college is with sports.
23: Yeah. Because it is very different than high school, so you're kind of seeing them get integrated into the college world. Soccer also had a scrimmage. They have 13 freshmen. So kind of same thing I was saying with the volleyball team, just kind of letting those freshmen get integrated. And then the football scrimmage, that was just against themselves. So it's not like they're really winning or losing. It's really just like practice, I guess you could say. And then we also had our first day of school. For me, it was pretty easy. I only had two classes at 11. It was my first one. And then 12:30. So it wasn't bad at all.
24: I have Contempt World at 8:30, so I start the day off strong.
23: Yeah, pretty strong. Yeah.
24: And then I don't have anything until 11, and then I'm done. So
23: that's
24: pretty nice.
23: A little break, and then
24: my favorite your part day early. Of the first day of school is seeing everyone, like, gather at Cone Bottoms during chapel dress so cute and take pictures. Like, it's so fun, even though it was, like, really humid, so my hair was
23: I know,
24: gone.
23: My curls fell out really fast. But the Cone Bottoms lawn was super busy, just everybody trying to take first day of school pictures. So that's always really fun, just to get to see your friends for the first time again all together and take all your first day of class pictures.

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0: Absolutely. You want me to check your weather?
1: Yeah, please.
0: All right, let's see. Weather looks a bit cloudy. Uh-oh.
1: What's wrong?
0: I see you got a traffic tie-up on the main drag.
1: Oh, that's gonna cost me.
0: Not if you take a left on Main, turn right at the second light, bring you right back out to the main road. Just beyond the backup.
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3: Yeah, that's fun. So just different stuff like that that students would be interested in. And then to end off the week, CM retreat, which Sav got to go to.
4: Yeah, it was at Camp Perrin. It was so much fun. We did like a large worship. We had breakout sessions. And then we had like this really big fun game night on Friday. And yeah, it was a lot of fun. I made a lot of new friends. So
3: good, awesome. Good. Well, that is all we have. That's all that went on this week at Ouachita. But we will see you guys next week.
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9: 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Five other games going on in the Great American Conference. Start of the third quarter, Arkansas Tech at home holding a 13-10 lead on Southwestern Oklahoma. Just about to hit halftime in Shawnee, it is Southern Arkansas leading Oklahoma Baptist 20-17. Henderson leading Southern Nazarene 36-14. With 3:22 to play in the third. And with 1:55 to go in the third quarter, it's Southeastern leading Arkansas Monticello 21-12. And the last Harding score against Northwestern, Harding was leading in the third 68-0. We have a 13-10 score here. East Central leads Ouachita. As we look at the First Community Bank first half statistics, and for the Ouachita Tigers individually, Trey Nichols, 7 carries, 42 net yards. Chris Henley Jr., 4 for 34. Jalen Boardley has 5 for 20, and Trey Nichols is 3 of 10 through the air for 8 yards. Sergio Garcia on the ground, 7 carries, 57 yards, 12 of 18 through the air. That concludes the Electric Cooperatives of Arkansas Halftime Report. Second half play-by-play is coming your way next here on the Ouachita Football Network, presented by Visit Hot Springs.
10: That concludes the Electric Cooperatives of Arkansas Halftime Report. The second half kickoff is coming your way next here on the Ouachita Football Network, presented by Visit Hot Springs.
11: 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I saw that firsthand as Ouachita's 15th president.

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9: A first game is a first game. This is Jeff Root along with Richard Atkinson. Richard, I thought at one point when Wichita was ahead 13 to Wichita was up 10 to 3, I'm sorry. I really thought Wichita might just claim this game early and run with it.
10: Well, because they had a chance to go up 17 to 3 at
9: that point. They really did, but they made mistakes offensively. The defense played very well and then finally gave up a drive that gave up the lead near the end of the game. We have talked about the offense needing to change its ways, stop the turnovers. Wichita always had a turnover advantage last year throughout the year. Got to stop that. They've also got to pass more effectively. All of it is within the talent of the team. Part of it may be kind of first game jitters. They got to get going in offense and play in sync.
10: Yeah, Wichita's really just hurting themselves on offense right now. I mean, East Central's doing things too, but Wichita, I mean, they're forcing the fumbles. Wichita's had two fumbles. Wichita's had multiple guys open. They just can't hit with passes. They're just not even seeing them to hit with passes. So there have been the chances there. They've got to start hitting them. The good thing is you're only down by three and Wichita gets the football, but they got a lot to turn around here after that, a really rough first half. Good news, like we said, defense, outside of one big play, had really done pretty good. I mean, you got to realize one of those field goals they gave up no yards basically on that drive. It was just after a turnover. So they've done pretty good. We'll see what the Dolphins can do after a stern halftime talking to.
9: Second half kickoff coming your way. Here's the voice of the Tigers, Rex Nelson.
11: Thank you, Dr. Jeff Root, Carter McElhaney, Bo Baker deep for Wichita. But they're not going to kick too deep. Taken at the 25, brought out over the 30, now pushed back, but they'll mark it down at the 31, and that's about where they've been starting every drive, Richard, yeah, after kickoffs.
10: East Central will be happy with that. Wichita wants, I mean, it's good field position for Wichita, too, off a kickoff, but they really just don't want to give up the big play, and they're not even risking kicking it anywhere near Carter McElhaney. So Wichita needs to get him involved in the game, though, so they got to figure out how on offense to get him involved in the football game.
11: Boy, Nichols, he's got a get something here to give him some confidence after 8 yards passing, Jeff, in the first half of play.
9: He is the Wichita quarterback because they expect him to play well and they know he's talented, but he's got to bounce back from a tough first half.
11: Yeah, let's see what he does to start this second half of play. Got McElhaney in motion, pitches him the ball, he fumbles, and now we got whistles.
10: It's incomplete pass.
11: Oh, it's incomplete pass.
10: He shoveled, okay. That pass was high, that snap was high to Nichols, so he barely got the snap down, and that's a timing play, so he just rushed the pitch, and McElhaney not able to catch it, but it was a forward pass, so incomplete pass basically there.
11: Boy, I'm looking through my binoculars. You can just read the frustration on Todd Knight's face down there,
10: yeah,
11: right
10: nothing's
11: now.
10: Nothing's going right on offense.
11: Nothing.
10: They just need some big play.
11: Yeah, they need, like you said, one big play to maybe give them some confidence. Second down and 10. Nichols slips there. No gain. Third down and 11 now, Jeff.
9: And they wanted to run a little option to the left side. Nichols covered up, tried to spin, but could not get loose. So he lost a yard, and it's third down and long. The first half problems have started in the second half.
11: They've continued. Two bad-looking plays to start the third quarter.
10: Well, you know, ECU talked about at halftime, mate, don't let them run the ball on you. I mean, they're defensive backs, everybody's looking into the backfield because the passing game has just not hurt them whatsoever.
11: Not at all. 8 yards passing. Two men to either side. Nichols steps up, throws across the middle, dropped. Holy cow. Now, that was not Nichols' fault. McElhaney should have had that pass.
10: Yeah, he came right out of his break. It was right on him, but that's something he normally catches, and it just kind of hit off his face mask, and that was open. That was there, and that's just kind of the night it's been for Washtenaw's offense. So they finally get a pass on the money and just ain't unable to bring it in.
11: Yeah, and a guy who rarely drops one. Boy, you just wonder if something's going to happen to give a spark to this offense. They start the third quarter where they left off the second quarter. Three and out. So with a 13-10 lead, East Central will have the ball back and a chance to add to its lead. Here is the punt. High spiraling kick. Going to go out of bounds. Let's see where they spot it. Up at the 35. So first down and 10 from the 35. And again, this is a team that beat Washtenaw with a field goal on the last play last year, Richard. And now they have the lead early in the third quarter. So, obviously, they're playing with a lot of confidence right now.
10: Yeah, and this game is eerily similar to last year. And just really that the offense, just they score an early touchdown but just cannot get much things going. And so, really putting a lot on the defense. And you're almost kind of at this point, the defense might have to come up with a big play. You don't want to go down, especially the way the offense has been playing. You don't want to go down by 10 at this point, even though there's tons of football left.
11: Yeah, but these Washtenaw fans would love to see the defense get a defensive score the way the offense is struggling.
10: And the Washtenaw fans are quiet because there hasn't been
11: a
10: lot
11: to cheer
10: for. Yeah,
11: really are. Nothing to cheer about right now. Sergio Kennedy out of the shotgun, one running back to his left. He will give on the ground, and it's positive yardage, 4 yards up to the 39-yard line for Quincy Thompson. Second and 6 from the 39.
10: Washtenaw's done a good job against the running backs for East Central. Quincy Thompson was the leading rusher in that first half with just over, that's not the first half stats. So, but they've done a good job. It's been Kennedy that's been hurting them on the run. The leading running back has 18 yards rushing for East Central.
11: Second down and 6, ball from the 39-yard line. Quarterback under center this time, got one running back behind him. So Kennedy working from under center. He is going to give on the ground, and it's going to be close to a first down. They're going to mark him just a little bit short, I think.
10: Yeah, I think about a yard short, maybe a half yard.
11: About a half yard, yeah.
10: Haven't seen him under center a ton. When they go under center, they have been running the football.
11: All right, Tigers need to get a stop here. Third down and less than a yard for East Central. They're out at their 44-yard line, leading Washtenaw by 3. Kennedy takes the snap, gives right, first down. Out to the 46-yard line.
10: Yeah, that's when you give it to Quincy Thompson, your 225-pound running back. Didn't get a whole lot, but did get it. They actually had direct snap set up that time. Caden Jones, the receiver, is the one who took the snap, and so that kind of froze the defense for a little bit. But first down of the second half and gets that drive started for East Central.
11: You just keep wishing for that big Washtenaw play defensively or offensively, and it just won't happen right now. First down and 10, ball at the 46-yard line. East Central leading 13-10, moving right to left in this third quarter of play. Two wideouts to the right, got one to the left. They send a man in motion and get back on the ground. And breaking tackles and going all the way to the 50 is Quincy Thompson. I thought he stopped after a 1 yard gain, Jeff. That's the kind of night it is for Washington.
9: And they took out one leg, then took out the other, but he hopped down the field and was able to fall forward and pick up a good gain.
10: He's a big old dude at 225, just a load to bring down. Got those big legs, and yeah, they're looking. They're kind of taking their time now. They running no huddle some in that first half, but firmly in control of this game right now. They feel like, even though it's a 3-point game. Yeah.
11: Second down and 6. Ball at midfield. Two wide receivers to either side for Kennedy. Kennedy straight drop, has lots of time and he throws it and has a receiver inside the 40 down to the Ouachita 35-yard line, and that was Caden Jones, his top wide receiver, the senior from Chandler, Oklahoma. You just can't give a quarterback that much time.
10: Yeah, they had tons of time.
11: Tons of time.
10: They were trying to go no huddle.
11: And yeah, but it backfired. They we had, got flags down. I think they're going to move them back five.
10: Everybody moved except for the center that time.
11: Yeah. Tigers will take anything they can get right now. Tigers from Wichita, Jeff, even 5 yards from the officials here.
9: Yeah, they were trying to hurry up that time. That's going to slow them down a bit, give the defense a chance to catch its breath. Just no pressure on the quarterback that time. He had all day, and he found his favorite receiver.
11: Yeah, all day. First down and 15, East Central. They're at the Wichita 40, trying to add to a 13-10 lead with 10:53 remaining in the third quarter of play. Wideouts to either side now for Kennedy. Kennedy's going to come back under center now with Thompson as his running back. So you'd think it would go to Thompson here. It does. Over right tackle, huge hole. Inside the 30, all the way down to the 28. That's a gain of 12 yards on first and 15.
10: And there were two or three Tigers there. He just ran right between them all. It's almost like they weren't even looking for him. And everything working for the ECU Tigers right now. They're set up second about three, two or three.
11: Second down and three. Ball at the 28 of Ouachita. On second and three. Give over right tackle. And it's going to be a first down. Down to the 25, Jeff. And they're threatening now for sure to add to the lead with a fresh set of downs.
9: That's his sixth carry on this drive. It is just a Mr. Thompson show right now, and he's got another first down.
10: Well, he's the big one. They've got the lead. They're going to try and just lean on this defense and ride him. Kind of a page out of Washington's playbook. That's what Washington generally likes
11: yep,
10: to do.
11: Yep. First down and 10. Ball at the 25-yard line of Washington.
9: Four new defensive linemen just checked in.
11: Hot night, I'm telling you, conditioning is going to make the difference in the fourth quarter here tonight. First down and 10, ball at the 25. Running backs on either side of Kennedy. Kennedy rolling to his left, looking. Can't find anybody. Going to tuck inside the 20. All the way to the 16-yard line. That's another 9 yards.
10: Yeah, he just sucked up that time. Everybody inside the defensive line and linebackers looking at that play action, looking for the run. Got on the outside, and the defensive backs had to stay with the receivers, and so there's nothing open, but that's an easy just, hey, I'm just going to tuck and give what, take
11: and
10: what they
11: give me. And how are they going to give him the first down, Jeff? Yeah. I thought he was out of bounds at the 16, but they're going to give him the 15.
9: Yeah.
10: I think he stuck the ball out at the end.
11: Okay. First down and 10 in the red zone.
10: Well, he didn't look into the replay. It may have been the 14, but a generous spot.
11: Yeah, very generous spot. First down and 10, ball at the 15-yard line of Ouachita. Wide receivers to either side, but Kennedy is coming under center this time. Going to fake and pass. Rolls out right. Got an open receiver. Threw it a little too high. Had a man down there, Richard, that was Caden Jones' favorite receiver, but couldn't get it to him.
10: Yeah, I couldn't tell if Crutchmer may have tipped that. He was kind of sitting in the flats and jumped up when that ball was thrown, but he might have tipped that a little bit, but it was good coverage there. No, he didn't tip it. Just good coverage and overthrew him a little bit. It's Dave Wilson on the coverage.
11: Second down and 10, ball at the 15-yard line. East Central looking to add here to its 13-10 lead. We're nearing the halfway point already of this third quarter, 8:30 remaining. Sergio Kennedy with one running back set to his right. Comes out of the shotgun. Will pass. Setting up the screen. Left side. Got a man at the 10 down to the 8-yard line.
10: Ouachita did a decent job. The defensive line reading that. They got upfield a little too fast. But then Kendall Williams started working back, and he's able to make that tackle. If he didn't, that might have been a touchdown. Huge third down play here, Rex.
11: Oh, yeah. Four-point play for sure. Third down and three from the 8.
10: They kick a field goal here. It's a one-possession game still.
11: Yep.
10: If they score here, it's a two-possession game.
11: Connor Combs was on the reception for East Central. Big, big play. Third down and three. Ball at the Ouachita 8. They're moving right to left, set on the near hash mark. Two receivers out to the wide side. They send one in motion, throw the ball into the end zone, and he overthrew his intended receiver, and Jeff, we get flags.
9: Yeah, it's going to be a defensive call. I don't know, it's tough.
10: He never turned. Colin never turned. If he turned, I think he would have been okay. But
9: yeah, I was going to say the same thing, Richard. He really was there. He might have even had an interception if he had turned around. But he did not turn around, and the call went against him.
11: First down and goal for East Central, about to make this a two-possession lead at Ouachita. Boy.
10: And they're going to set up with that direct snap formation here.
11: That they are. Caden Jones will take the direct snap. Jones has Thompson set to his left. He keeps himself, and he scores the touchdown. A two-possession lead now for East Central Oklahoma.
10: It was a good job keeping it that time. If he had handed off, it was going to be stopped, and he was kind of patient with it that time. And East Central, it's a 10-point lead. It's not a ton, but the way the Ouachita offense has been playing.
11: That is a ton, the way Ouachita's been playing. It is a ton.
10: It's as bad as we've seen the offense play in
11: many years.
10: Long time. Yeah.
11: Gabriel Ogura will attempt the extra point. 7:36 remaining now in the third quarter. His kick is up, and it is no good. He missed it. But it's a 9-point game. East Central Oklahoma 19, Ouachita 10. Ouachita football 2026, presented by Visit Hot Springs, continues from Cliff Harris Stadium in Arkadelphia in 30 seconds here on the Ouachita Football Network.
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9: It was a long drive, 65 yards and 12 plays. Thompson, the leading rusher. And then finally a big touchdown run by Jones on first and goal after the pass interference call in the end zone. ECU 19, Ouachita 10 here in the third quarter, 7:36 left.
11: Well, it's not desperation time, Richard, but boy, somebody on this offense for Ouachita really has to step up now.
10: Yeah, I mean, there's a lot of time left, but 9-point lead with how they've been playing looks like a lot. And, you know, the defense has been out there a lot, and it's a hot game, and East Central's going to want to run the ball and lean on them more and more, especially if Ouachita doesn't score here. So they need a big play. They need to get the crowd into it. They need to get themselves into it, because there's just not a whole lot of energy down there. And
11: not at all.
10: Why would there be? There hasn't been a whole lot to give them energy.
11: And so East Central will kick off, leading 19-10 here at Cliff Harris Stadium in this season opener, trying to defeat Ouachita for a second consecutive year. Kick taken at the 23, brought out over the 30, out over the 35, out to the 38 goes Bo Baker. So again, pretty good field position, Jeff, but the offense just hadn't been able to do anything with it.
9: Not at all what we're accustomed to seeing from the Ouachita Tiger offense. A new opportunity now. It's not a lack of talent. They've just not been able to get it together today. So far. Yeah,
11: we will see. And so Bordley's the running back now, set to the right of Nichols. You've got two receivers to the near side, one to the far side. Send Bo Baker in motion, run it to McElhaney. McElhaney's got some running room over the 45, over the 50. Well, they're going to mark him short of the 50 at the 49.
9: Flag down.
11: And we got a flag down.
9: 37-yard line, just as he was turning the corner.
11: Wow.
10: I mean, they're trying to get the ball in the playmaker's hands, and you figure that's just going to be on the offense right there. And
11: yep.
10: I didn't see what it was going to be.
9: I didn't see anyone near enough
11: holding
9: to require a hold, but somebody latched on and the flag went down.
10: I'm watching the replay. I don't see a hold. Oh, I do see the hold. It was defensive lineman was trailing behind the play, and a Tiger was just had it holding on to him. There was no need for it whatsoever.
11: We got a player shaking up for East Central, so we're going to take a break. Ouachita football 2026, presented by Visit Hot Springs, continues from Cliff Harris Stadium in Arkadelphia in 30 seconds here on the Ouachita Football Network.
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9: .724 left, third quarter, lots of time left in the second half, but ECU leads Ouachita 19-10, and Ouachita offense has yet to find its rhythm.
11: Ouachita working from the 28 now after the 10-yard penalty, first and 20. Nichols out of the shotgun, straight drop, has time, can't find anybody open, he'll scramble, 35, he's to the 40, up to the 45-yard line, one of the longer plays of the night, Richard.
10: Yeah, it's a good job running that time, and we know he's got the legs, he's just got to be able to make a pass here. Bo Baker's shaking up a little bit, going to come out, kind of holding his back, doesn't really look like a cramp, hopefully it's nothing there, but Ouachita set up with a pretty manageable second down here, and they kind of need Nichols to get in a groove. Maybe the running can get him going, and they need him to get going, though.
11: They got 16 of those 20 right there. Now it's second and four. Send a man in motion. Give left side. Boardley, good running inside the 50, down to the 46-yard line.
9: Crowd starting to respond a little bit, seeing some progress with the offense making two good plays in a row and crossing midfield.
10: Well, you get second and 20, and you get a first down. Or first and 20, you get his first down on second down. That's pretty good two plays. So
11: yeah, got 16 and then got 8 on the next play.
10: Kind of getting going. That's been on the ground. We have not had much success through the air yet, but dropping back, your best play sometimes, Rex, maybe Nichols dropping back and not seeing anything taking off running.
11: So 24 yards on those last two plays. Out of the shotgun, straight drop back. Nichols can't find anybody open. Going to scramble again. Got running room again inside the 40. Down to the 39-yard line. And, Jeff, that's another 7 yards at second and three.
9: He's showing a lot of speed, some good moves, make yardage when he has to run. Now, clearly he wanted to throw the ball, but when he needed to, he took off and made good yardage.
11: Second down and three from the 39-yard line. Two men, or three men, split to the near side. One to the far side. Tigers set up on the far hash mark. Give on the ground. Big hole inside the 35 down to the 32-yard line.
10: On that carry, Rico Ward, a new running back for Ouachita. He's a freshman out of Marion. He's a good one, and he had a good run that time. He's going to stay in there.
11: Yeah, when everybody else is hot, get some of those young ones in there and see what they can do. Another first down, Jeff.
9: Really nice running, and there's a little bit more spring in the step for the Tigers right now.
11: Yep, first down and 10, ball at the 32-yard line. Pitch on the end around, looking for running room. Stafford comes inside the 30 to the 29-yard court. Nate Stafford, yeah, to the 29. That's a gain of three. Oh, it was McElhaney. It was 8-0. McElhaney inside to the 29. Gain of three, second and seven now, Richard.
10: Yeah, they are kind of trying to watch that. When he goes in motion, I think they know that Washington wants to get the ball in his hands, and so they watched it that time, did a good job covering it up. He's going to check out of the game. Stafford will come in.
11: On second down and seven, let's see what Washington does. They desperately need seven here, trailing by nine, 19-10 with 4:19 left. Coming left side, running room inside the 20. Breaks the tackle at the 15, at the 10, down to the 7-yard line. What a carry that time by Ouachita quarterback Trey Nichols.
9: Yeah, they look like a new team right now, don't they, Ouachita, with good running from it, quarterback Nichols. The running back's doing well. Ouachita driving down now and great field position, first and goal.
10: That's when Trey's at his best. I mean, he starts off to the left and then just starts working his way back, setting up blocking. Good blocking by Nate Stafford down the field from the receiver. So good run that time. Ouachita doing it a little different on this drive.
11: Jalen Boardley is his running back, set to the left of Nichols. Nichols gives to Boardley. Boardley pushing forward, and you're going to mark him at about the 3-yard line. Jeff, second and goal.
9: Not a bad gain on first down from the 7. You're down to the 3. That's where they put the ball down, I think, right at the 3-yard line. Good, tough running and a big crowd for Boardley.
11: They set on the near hash mark now. Second down and goal. as Wichita tries to cut into this East Central lead. Second and goal, ball at the 3-yard line. Boardley, the running back, to the left of his quarterback, Trey Nichols. On second down, Nichols fumbled the dadgum football, and East Central recovers. Boy, there's your story of the night. Got it at the 5.
10: Well, it was a read option. He didn't hand it off to Boardley. He kept it himself. He should have handed it off because he got hit right when he kept it, and he hadn't had a chance to tuck it, and he fumbled. That's one you got to hand off there, and it's almost like when you're at that 2 or 3 yard line, just hand it straight off. And third fumble of the game for Wichita, and that one is a killer because it was about to be points.
11: Let's pause at the top of the hour for station identification on this, the Wichita Football Network.
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9: Strip the quarterback of the football. ECU recovers it. Nichols reached for it but couldn't find it, couldn't reach it, and the defender got there. So first down East Central at its own 5-yard line after the Wichita drive from their 38-yard line all the way to the 3-yard line before the fumble was recovered at the 5. Wichita, great opportunity down the drain. Now they depend on the defense to get some spring in its step and make a difference here with the field position, at least in the Tigers' favor.
11: Well, I'm about out of things to say, Richard. That's just a killer.
10: Yeah, 3 turnovers on the day. It's hard to win games when you're doing that. That was the best drive Wichita's had really all game.
11: Yep.
10: And then it just
11: by far
10: the
11: best
10: fumble.
11: Game.
10: I mean, it's just nothing's working.
11: 2 running backs will be set behind Kennedy as he will go under center. So the old-fashioned I formation gives to the second man through the tailback. And they're going to ride him down at the 6. Maybe they'll mark it at the 6. Only one, so if you force a 3 and out here, Jeff, you should have pretty good field position coming back.
9: He ran over a linebacker, but there was enough penetration to stop him before he got very much. Thompson, they continue to hand the ball to.
11: Yep.
9: Looks like he's getting stronger as the game goes on.
10: Yeah, that was a lot of work to get that 1 yard. He's a physical runner.
11: Quincy Thompson out of Central Oklahoma. Team that Wichita lost to in the playoffs 2 years ago, transfer. Second and 9 now. Ball at the 6-yard line. Out of the shotgun will come Kennedy. See if Wichita can get pressure on him. Kennedy drops back into his end zone. Throws right side. Wide open receiver. 40. 45. He's to the 50. To the Wichita 45. Still breaking tackles, still avoiding Tigers, inside the 40, all the way to the 38.
10: That was a beautiful pass right in between the zone. Washed out his short guy in the short zone, and then the deep zone just dropped it in between and just some room to run. I mean, that's been the difference today is ECU's had a passing game, Washed hadn't, and you can just tell that Washed defense is getting tired. So now any chance of good field position is gone, and East Central
11: yep.
10: now has a chance to add to their lead.
11: East Central has dominated what is a fast third quarter. We're down to a minute 30 left in this third quarter. East Central leading by 9, 19-10. I think another touchdown probably put this thing away. He's got a receiver right side, and there's another interference on Wichita, Jeff.
9: Now, that time the defender turned, there was contact, and the official may have decided there was contact before the ball got there and before he turned around, but he did turn, and I thought he made contact with the football, but that's the call.
10: They're going to call it on Colin. That's his second one. He still had that arm tucked in there. I wonder if they say he was holding on
9: yeah.
10: with that arm tucked in. That's what we couldn't see. It's on that far side of the field, but the one-on-one, they've been picking on one-on-one coverage.
11: Yep. So down to the 23 now as East Central threatens to add to its 9-point lead here late in the third quarter of play. Trips to the near side for Sergio Kennedy. Kennedy has one running back. That's Thompson. He'll pass again. Got a receiver at the 20. At the 15, breaks a tackle, fumbles, but it goes out of bounds, and it's going to be first down and 10, Jeff, down at the 13-yard line.
9: Well, finally an ECU fumble, and it rolled right out of bounds.
10: It was also bad tackling from Washita. It's kind of surprising he even fumbled it. But
11: yeah, Tigers look beat out there right now. I'm just being as honest as I can.
10: Yeah, they're going to have a whale of a fourth quarter to get back in this one. 54 seconds left to go in the third.
11: Let's see if it at least force three here and keep it a two-touchdown game. First down and 10, ball at the 13 of Washita. One running back, that is Quincy Thompson. Under center, the ball got away. Thompson picks it up in the backfield, went right between the quarterback's legs, and he's down at the 19-yard line.
9: And we got at least one, maybe two flags down. It'll be a penalty after the play.
10: Yeah, I think it's going to be on Washita. Yeah. I think there was going to be a free 15. That's just frustration showing there.
11: So what happened there, Richard?
10: Well, after the whistle, the East Central offensive lineman had a hold of Joey Ortego's legs and wasn't letting go, and Ortego just pushed him down.
11: Ah.
10: They could call offsetting on that. I don't know if they will, but if it's offsetting, you replay the down, and they don't have the loss of yards.
11: Yeah, exactly.
10: You hate to see that of your senior leader. He's frustrated. He's like, man, I'm trying to walk, and he's holding on to my ankles and won't let me move, and that is how you get hurt. But.
11: Yep, it is. They're taking their time to make the call. I know that.
10: I think it should be offsetting. We'll just see if they're able to see what happened at the beginning. But even offsetting's a loss for Washington.
11: Oh, yeah.
9: Not surprised about the flag, though. It clearly was after the play. But I think they're right to have a long conversation.
10: Yeah, I think it'll be offsetting. I think they'll replay the down. So instead of a loss of 5 or 6, which that was a weird play. It went under cinder wrecks, and that snap was just between the quarterback's legs. You don't way back, like not a yard or two, like 5 or 6 yards, almost like he snapped it for a shotgun. They're having a long conversation.
11: Well, I was going to say, they are just really taking their time here before they make a call. Two fouls. Yeah.
10: So they're calling holding on the one that was holding on to Ortego, and then they're calling him for the personal foul.
11: Foul afterwards, right.
10: Kind of thought they'd just go offsetting, but it ends up a net 5-yard gain for East Central.
11: And so the ball will be placed at the 11-yard line, where it'll be first down and 10. And now we got a timeout on top of that. I guess so. They did not say timeout, so let's pause. Washita football 2026 continues in 30 seconds, so it's the end of the quarter. No, still 12 seconds.
10: They're letting it run out.
11: Letting it run out. Okay. End of the third quarter then. East Central Oklahoma 19, Washita 10 after three quarters of play. Washita football 2026 continues with fourth quarter play-by-play in 60 seconds here on the Washita Football Network.
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9: East Central Oklahoma 19, Washita 10 at the end of three quarters tonight. Frustrating quarters for the Washita Tigers. Made mistakes offensively, defensively, especially in the passing game, but there have been times it looked like Washita would make a comeback, got to the 3-yard line a few moments ago before they fumbled away. And yet, Wichita is in danger of falling farther behind now, as after that turnover, a long drive for East Central. Now at the 11.
11: First down and 10, ball at the 11-yard line. They set on the far hash mark, coming out of the shotgun. One running back to the left of Sergio Kennedy. Kennedy looking, going into the end zone. One-on-one coverage broken up. Good coverage that time by Wichita. There on the play for the Tigers was
10: Dave Wilson.
11: Yeah.
10: Yeah, it was really good coverage. That time, like we saw earlier, the same kind of play. They go one-on-one to the receiver. Earlier, Wichita doesn't turn around. They're called for interference. That time, Wilson turns around, makes a play on the ball, and it's good coverage. So good play there from Dave Wilson, the sophomore out of Frisco.
11: Second down and 10. Ball at the 11-yard line of Wichita now. Again out of the shotgun. Again, one running back set to the right of the quarterback. Looking, going into the end zone again. And that pass was not even close to the receiver, threw behind him. But once again, Richard, Dave Wilson had him well covered.
10: He did. And Chris Robinson, the safety, came on a blitz that time and rushed that throw. And that's why that one was really not there. That's just kind of Kennedy just throwing that one away a little bit. And this is... We've said there's been some big third downs in the game. This is maybe the biggest third down.
11: Yeah, because if you force a field goal, it's still a two-possession game. You get to three, this thing gets awfully difficult at that point. So, third down. 10 yards needed for a first down. 11 yards needed for a touchdown. Nichols will give on the ground. Running room up the middle, but short of the end zone. They're going to mark it down at the 4.
10: Just short.
11: Yep.
10: I think they may go for it. I think they may bring in their big running back and go for it. They caught Wichita completely off guard with the run that time. They're going to go for it.
11: Okay.
10: I think they're going to go.
11: They want to put this thing away.
10: No, they won't do the direct snap. Quarterback's still
11: they
10: out there.
11: They need between 3 and 2 yards. I mean, it's not like it's 1 yard.
10: Yeah, I kind of thought Quincy Thompson, the 225-pound running back, would be out there. He is not. They're going empty backfield.
11: Yeah, 4th and about 3.5 is what they need. They do go empty backfield with Sergio Kennedy as the quarterback on 4th down. Kennedy sets up, throws, got a receiver. He's hit and knocked down. Short of the first down at the 5-yard line.
10: Justin Crutchmer, they actually lost yards on that one. He read that perfectly. That was a huge gamble. You see, he was taking some gambles in this game. That was a huge gamble. We'll see if the Tigers can make him pay. They haven't made him pay so far today.
11: No, they hadn't. Now this offense, which fumbled the last time it had the ball, Jeff, but was moving the football well, has a long way to go, but they've got to make those yards up and get a quick touchdown.
9: Move the ball from the 38-yard line on the Wichita side of the field to the 3-yard line on the ECU side of the field, but then lost a fumble.
11: We got a timeout on the field. We'll pause. Wichita football 2026, presented by Visit Hot Springs, continues from Cliff Arid Stadium in Arkadelphia in 30 seconds here on the Wichita Football Network.
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9: 14 minutes, 4 seconds left in the football game. New opportunity now for Wichita after the big stop defensively. Huge tackle by Justin Crutchmer. And Wichita has the ball at its own 4-yard line, but did not give up points on that drive by ECU. So the Tigers still trail by 9. Got to have 2 scores to take the lead here. But it's 14:04 left. It's not impossible.
11: Well, Crutchmer gave them a little bit of momentum, if nothing else, but again, an offense that has played as poorly as any Wichita offense. Again, just being honest, I can remember the last decade thus far tonight has got to come out here and go get 7, Richard, and get this back to a 1-score game.
10: Yeah, this is one of the worst offensive performances I've seen in a long, long time, but they're still in it. I think it might not come back to bite them. We'll see. I think that was a terrible decision by the ECU coaching staff.
11: I agree.
10: Absolutely terrible. Any score – is just adding on to the misery for Wichita. You give them a little momentum.
11: Why don't you make it a 12-point game at that point?
10: That's absolutely terrible because, you're they're saying, well, you're still two-touchdown game. But, yeah, but you're a field goal for making it.
11: But now Wichita can win it with a touchdown and a field goal.
10: Yeah,
9: that's exactly right.
10: I mean, it might not come back to bite them just because of how Wichita's offense has not been moving the ball. But that is not a good coaching decision there.
11: I agree. So out of the shotgun will come Nichols as Wichita starts 96 yards away from the promised land. Give up the middle. That's a good gain on first down out to the 10-yard line.
10: I remember against East Central last year, Wichita had a 95-yard touchdown run from Lyric Treadwell. That'd be really nice. That time they don't get it, but they get out from a little bit from the shadow of their own goalpost now and get out to the 10-yard line.
11: Second down and four from the 10. Bordley is the running back. Nichols the quarterback. Got J-Roe and Bo Baker split out to the near side. No, Baker's to the far side. Straight drop back. He is going to pass. Looking far side. Got a receiver caught for a first down. Wasn't that good a pass, but it was caught when all was said and done by J.J. Pipkin.
9: Pipkin's first catch of the night. Good
11: red
9: catch.
11: Shirt freshman.
9: He held on to it.
10: Yeah, first catch of his career, and he had to go down to the ground to get that one, but he get the first down.
11: Yep, that's what's important. Get that first down. Now let's move. Still most of a quarter to go, but you've got to start speeding things up a little at this point, Richard.
10: Yeah, because East Central's going to sit on it.
11: No, absolutely. Give on the ground. Bordley's got good running room. Getting some blocking as he goes over the 20 to the 21. That's five quick yards.
9: Yeah, Bordley's looking very good at running back. You guys are right. They'll have to speed up, but you can run a few times, put yourself in a good down and distance to throw it a little deeper.
11: Second down and five. Ball at the 21-yard line. Trips to the near side. One man to the far side. Baker goes in motion. Left to right. Give on the ground again. Bordley, this time only to the 24-yard line. Gain of three, and now an all-important third and two, Richard.
10: Yeah, and good job handing it off that time because he got blown up. Trey did right after he handed that one off. But it's kind of one of those in-betweens. It's a long third and two. I think they're going to keep it on the ground. And coming to the game, fresh legs, is going to be Rico Ward at running back.
11: Third down and two, ball at the 24-yard line. Like you said, got some fresh legs in there now. Although I wouldn't be surprised to see Nichols throwing the football. He is on third and two, looking, dumps it off, and he cannot get it to his intended receiver, Carter McElhaney, and they'll have to punt. Once more, the offense can't get it done, Jeff.
9: Now the receiver was there. He just missed him. He's really kicking himself. He's, I think, confidence right now is part of the problem.
10: Just threw that way too hard.
11: Way too hard.
10: And they're going to have to punt the football. That's kind of why I thought they'd leave it on the ground right there. The passing game has just been so bad today. I didn't think they'd be passing on third and two. Washington's going to have to punt, and East Central's watching for the fake, as they should be. They don't even have anybody deep.
11: Well, like you said, and they're going to start running the ball and eating that clock now with a two-score lead in the fourth quarter. Here is the punt, high, although off the side of his foot. So it's going to be very good field position for East Central. In fact, they're going to have it, Richard, all the way up at their 46-yard line.
10: Well, going for it on fourth down, and instead of taking the field goal, it looks
11: Didn't cost them.
10: I mean, they still, you know, we got to see how the game turns out point-wise, but they're going to have good field position and chance to run down some more time, so it might not have cost them. Still bad coaching decision, but might not cost them.
11: All right, I think we got another media timeout. So only 11:34 left in this one. It's East Central Oklahoma 19, Wichita 10. Wichita Football 2026 presented by Visit Hot Springs continues from Cliff Harris Stadium in Arkadelphia in 30 seconds here on the Wichita Football Network.
15: All right, boys. Yes on three to start the half.
16: Local control for Arkansas communities, right, Coach?
15: That's right. 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
16: Like grocery stores, housing, or even restaurants, Coach?
15: Right. And without raising taxes. 48 other states already have this tool.
16: That's not fair, Coach.
15: That's why we're going yes on three. One, two, three.
17: Yes on three.
15: Vote yes on issue three.
16: Vote yes on issue three.
17: Let's go.
18: Paid for by Arkansans for Strong Communities.
9: 11 minutes, 34 seconds left. We're in the fourth quarter tonight. Wichita at times looked like they were on the verge of a comeback, but it has fizzled again, and ECU has the ball at its own 46.
11: Yeah, good field position on top of everything else. First down and 10 at the 46, so they'll try to eat some clock now with that nine-point lead. They move left to right in this fourth quarter of play. Two wide outs to the left, one to the right. Out of the shotgun comes Kennedy. Send a man in motion. Kennedy's going to keep to his right and going to be up to the 48-yard line. Gain of two on the play, second and eight.
10: Yeah, I think ECU's going to – I mean, you got to keep an eye out for the pass because Kennedy's been pretty good, but they're going to be wanting to run that football a lot right now.
11: Oh, yeah, just run that clock when you get a two-possession
10: lead.
11: Yeah,
10: 11:15 left. They're going to run out the play clock and be running the football a lot, and that's what he did that time. Never really thought about passing.
11: Second down and eight. Ball at the 48-yard line. Tigers of East Central come back to the line of scrimmage. They set on the near hash mark. Trips to the far side, two men to the near side. So an empty backfield this time for Sergio Kennedy. Kennedy, straight drop back. He's going to tuck and run and have big yardage. 35, 30, 20, 15, 10, 5. Goodbye. Touchdown, East Central. And that should do it. It looks like East Central is going to beat Wichita for two consecutive years.
10: Yeah, nothing fancy there, just a QB draw up the middle. We said they're going to be wanting to run it, and they just ran it right up the middle, and nobody touched them. As all the defenders just were on the outside trying to get pressure on the quarterback, and nobody stopping up the middle. That's where most of his runs have come, actually, tonight, is running straight up the middle, not on the outside.
11: 52 yards for the touchdown to, in all likelihood, put this one away, Jeff. Nothing fancy about it.
9: I tell you what, I thought a defender named Dante Thomas, a graduate transfer for Wichita, was going to make that tackle. He came up with a cramp at the last minute, couldn't get there.
11: So another East Central touchdown, and they are taking it to Wichita.
10: Yeah, last year was a pretty close back-and-forth game. Wichita didn't play very well, but it was a close back-and-forth game this year. I think Wichita's played worse.
11: Yeah, absolutely. Absolutely. So,
10: and you know they're putting up points. It's, I mean, the defense has been out there for so long. It's hard to put so much of this on the defense.
11: Yep. Yeah, the offense has just been its own enemy, losing three fumbles tonight. Nichols passing. It is caught. So that was an 8-point possession for East Central. 10:44 left in this one. And now it is a 17-point lead. East Central Oklahoma 27, Wichita 10. Wichita Football 2026, presented by Visit Hot Springs, continues from Cliff Harris Stadium in Arkadelphia in 30 seconds here on the Wichita Football Network.
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9: East Central coming through with a big touchdown run and a two-point conversion to make it a 17-point lead. East Central 27, Wichita 10, 10:44 left in the football game. As Wichita will send its kick return back out onto the field.
11: Man, hats off to East Central. They come on the road in a place where they've never won since the Great American Conference was created, and they're going to win big tonight, Richard.
10: Yeah, I mean, their offense has started clicking, and the defense is, you know, it's kind of been a combination of good defense from them and Wichita just shooting themselves in the foot over and over and over and over again. It's been the three turnovers, but it's also been the drops on offense. It's been the missed passes. It's just been – and there's just no energy. I mean,
11: there's no energy at all. And so here will come the kickoff, and we'll see if this offense can do anything here. They have yet to score in the second half of play, taken at the 18, down at the 24-yard line goes Wichita's Bo Baker.
9: Flag is down. They hit him kind of high, and he has not gotten up yet. Bo's been a little shaken up a couple of times tonight, and this time he's up, but he is in some pain as he comes to the sideline.
10: He's holding the side again. I think there's going to be a late hit. Of course,
11: we
10: late
11: on
10: you, you can't do those. Yeah.
11: In sportsmanlike conduct, so that'll add 15 to the end of the run.
10: You can't do that if you're ahead. ECU's coaches are not going to be happy about that.
11: Exactly.
10: He was already down, and a defender jumped on top of him.
11: Back to East Central. I mean, as badly as Washington's played, I don't want to take anything away from them. They won six games, went to a bowl game last year, Richard. They've got the capability with a veteran quarterback in Kennedy of winning more than six this year.
10: Well, I think they'll tell you they should have won more than six last year.
11: They
10: were a little up and down, but they've been very balanced today on running the football and passing the ball. We knew Kennedy was going to be good. It was just if Washtenaw, we'll see if their offense could match. And so far, no, they have not. There's still 10 minutes left. Crazier things have happened, but the way it's looking for Washtenaw, their offense has got to drastically change very quickly.
11: First down and 10, ball at the 39-yard line. Nichols sets up, going deep. He's got a receiver this time, and it is caught, brought in by McElhaney. There's your biggest play for Washtenaw offensively of the night so far, as they'll mark it down at the 25 of East Central.
9: And they had J-Row going across the middle. He took the safety with him, so it was one-on-one down the sideline. You like McElhaney's chance in a one-on-one grab, and he turned around and brought it in. Great play.
11: All right, got to score quickly here. Time is of the essence,
10: gotta
11: obviously,
10: score quickly,
11: Richard.
10: A few times.
11: Yeah. Nichols, straight drop back. Got running room. Tucks it. Goes. Inside the 20, Tigers just like that in the red zone. It's east of the 19, gain of 6, second and 4.
9: Yeah, he got hit as he went down, and his teammates ran to him and picked him up. He's going to stay in. He's okay. Tough hit.
10: They got to hurry up, though. They got to go no huddle, basically.
11: Yeah, go, go, go.
10: Bo Baker back in the game. Little surprised. He's toughing it out tonight.
11: Second down and 4 from the 19-yard line.
10: Take
11: two men to the right. Two to the left, so two wide receivers either side. Boardley is the running back to the left of his quarterback, Trey Nichols. Nichols, big rush on him, gets away, hurls it down into the end zone, and throws it away.
10: Yeah, that was smart. He had a huge rush on him that time. He just got out where he got us out of the tackle box real quick and threw it down the field out of bounds. Let's play another down and stop the clock there because there was nothing happening on that.
11: And obviously you're playing four down ball now. So
10: you are. That's
11: this point,
10: point
11: in the game. Yeah. So you got two plays here to get 4 yards. Third down and 4. Ball at the 19 of East Central Oklahoma. Tigers send trips to the right side. One man to the left side. Nichols sets up. Tucks again, got running room inside the 15, slides down for the first down, and they will move those chains.
10: Smart to slide. There were three guys there waiting for him. That was going to be a pretty big hit. But now Washington's got that first down, but they got to hurry.
11: Got to hurry. First down and 10, ball at the 14.
10: It's going to get hard to get it in there because they're going to set that picket fence along that end zone.
11: Yeah, it is. Now, Boardley is the running back to the left of Trey Nichols. Set on the near hash mark, moving right to left. Bo Baker goes in motion. Pass across the middle to Boardley. Not much there.
10: Yeah, it's East Central right
11: there. 1 yard.
10: Perfectly. Amen White, the corner, was out there and just read that perfectly. We got an injured. Boardley is injured out there for the Tigers. That's going to stop the play clock. But they're going to give up this short stuff. They're going to let Washtenaw run. If they score a touchdown, but it takes 2 minutes longer, I think they'd take that trade-off.
11: 27 for East Central, only 10 for Washtenaw, with 8.5 left in this one. Washtenaw football 2026, presented by Visit Hot Springs, continues from Cliff Aaron Stadium in Arkadelphia in 30 seconds here on the Washtenaw Football Network.
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9: Injury to Boardley there, still tending to him. We'll have to see. We expect a lot of cramps tonight, but I'm not sure it's that simple. 8:30 left. We're in the fourth quarter. East Central University, 27, Wichita 10. Tigers threatening, but not in that end zone yet. Good to see Boardley up and walking off the field now.
10: He's walking off okay, so hopefully that was just a cramp. He's gotten the bulk of the carries tonight.
11: Tigers have it. Second down and 9 now. Ball set just inside the 14-yard line.

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2: Good pass, good catch, and Washtell's got their first touchdown since the first quarter.
3: Yeah, since the first quarter.
2: I mean, there's 10 points, still a lot to do in this one.
3: Yeah, you're going to have to get a three and out here. 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
5: Washtell scored in only 7 plays, covering 61 yards. It was J-Ro who made the catch in the corner of the end zone. Good pass that time from Nichols, and Washtell trails by 10. ECU 27 and Washtell 17.
3: And again, probably a little early for an onside kick, but you've got to get a three and out, Richard. I mean, time is very much of the essence at this point.
2: Yeah, East Central is going to line up ready for the onside kick, but I agree. You got to get the ball back quick. The Washington offense the last couple of drives has looked a little bit better. If they hadn't, you know, that fumble on the 3-yard line is really hurting right
3: that
2: now.
3: That was a killer. That was an absolute killer. So here comes the kick. Let's see if they kick it deep. They do. And it's just going to be allowed to go into the end zone and be downed. So from the 25, Jeff, here comes East Central. And like I said, Washtell badly needs to have a three and out here to have any chance.
5: Yeah, that is what they're going to be looking for sure. I had some hopes that kickoff might kind of roll dead at about the 1-yard line.
3: Yeah, exactly, with nobody back there.
2: Don't kick it long and kick it short. I mean, that's kind of what I thought they would try and do because they had one return man, and he was about the 30-yard line.
3: First down and 10, ball at the 25-yard line. Here comes East Central. They lead Washtell by 10, 27-17, 7:49 left in the football game. From the 25, out of the shotgun, comes Sergio Kennedy. Got one man to his right, two wide receivers to his left, one to the right. Give on the ground, lots of running room. That's not what you wanted, Richard, and we got a flag down.
2: Yeah, that's going to be coming back, I think, holding there. But they've got Quincy Thomas in. He's the big 225-pounder.
3: Yep, Quincy Thompson. Yep.
2: They're going to lean on him, but that one's going to come back, and that's good because it was a pretty good gain there.
3: Yep.
2: And you know this Washtell defense is worn out. The time of possession at the end of the third quarter, East Central had it 29 minutes compared to 15 for Washtell.
3: Unreal. Just doubled them up. Just really unreal. I did not expect this tonight. So after the penalty, they move it back to the 19-yard line, where it'll be first and 16. Now get the three and out. Kennedy out of the shotgun. One running back. He is going to pass, setting up the screen. Got a receiver at the 20, but only up to the 28-yard line. Let's see what the flag is.
2: Late flag. Michael thinks they're going to call targeting, maybe. It's on that far side.
3: Holding East Central.
2: Let's say,
3: Washtell getting some breaks on the calls here right now, Jeff. If they can just force a punt real quickly.
5: You know, they're going to have first down again, but they keep lengthening how much they've got to cover to pick up another first down.
3: Exactly.
5: Still 7:17 left.
2: I think it was hold on 62. I think he kind of tackled the defender out there. That's what they called.
3: You know what Washtell needs is a

0: defensive touchdown if they keep throwing that football.
1: He hog-tied him is what
0: Washington
1: he did.
0: Washington needs a pick six is what they need.
2: Throw it to Mr. Crutchmer.
0: Yeah, exactly. So let's see where the mark off is to this time. Okay, back to the 13-yard line. So now first and 22. First and 22 for East Central, the 13-yard line. First down, 22 needed on the ground here. And they got very little of that 22 they needed. Out to the 14, gain of one. Now it's second and 21.
1: But the clock
0: ticking away. That's what I was going to say, Richard, 6:50.
1: Those two penalties, you know, it hurt them, but they still ran play. Still ran clock on those two plays. So, I mean, it's going to be 6:30 before they even snap this ball.
0: Oh, yeah, so. Absolutely. Getting very late. East Central 27, Washington 17.
1: Almost,
0: clock running 6:35.
1: Almost
0: left.
1: For any hope, Washington's got to force a turnover.
0: Yeah, yeah.
1: And ECU has not turned it over today.
0: Second and 21 now for East Central. I don't know why they would pass, but they may. We'll see here. They're going to. Looking in trouble and sacked. Back at the 3-yard line. They keep going backwards, Jeff, but the clock keeps running.
2: That's Crutchmer again.
1: Well,
0: back at the 3. That's a loss of another 11. So now it is 3rd and 32, Richard.
1: You know, a recipe here is if you get a safety in the ball back and a 2-point conversion, things get interesting very quickly.
0: There you go. I would take a safety and take my chances because then they have to kick off to you from the 20.
1: Yeah, actually, if Washington can force a safety here, it's interesting.
0: Let's pause. We've got a timeout. 6:15 left in this one. East Central 27, Washington 17. Washington Football 2026, presented by Visit Hot Springs, continues in 30 seconds here on the Washington Football Network.
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2: The defense is back onto the field quickly. They're feeling a little bit better now with the ball back at the 3-yard line after the sack by Crutchmer. It is third down and 32.
0: Third and 32, ball at the 3-yard line.
1: Is that an I formation, Rex?
0: Yep, old-fashioned I. They ran it earlier in the game. Got a fullback, got a tailback. Feel like I'm in the Buddy Benson era here. Jeff calling it. See if they go the fullback or the tailback here.
2: Where's the slot back?
0: Yep. They're going to go to the tailback. Second man through. A little bit of running room, and they'll punt the football.
1: They just wanted to give the runner to run some clock.
0: Yep, up to the 9-yard line. Gain of 6. So fourth and 26.
1: That was a smart thing. Run the clock and give the punter some space. And Washington gambled a little bit to try and get him in the backfield. Wasn't able to get there. So Washington's going to have a chance to score again.
0: How about a Nate Stafford punt return for a touchdown? Would you take that?
1: I'd take any touchdown, right?
0: Yeah. You need something quick, though. That's why I said a Nate Stafford return. Washington down by 10. It looks bleak, but strange things happen sometimes.
2: Well, Herrera has dropped one tonight. Let's see.
0: He has dropped a snap. Herrera's 5 yards deep in his end zone. Gets that one. Gets it out of there. Stafford at the 42. And so they're 42 yards away from the promised land, Jeff.
2: All right. One thing the Tigers can do is strike from long distance. They have speedy receivers and a quarterback with a big arm. It hasn't always been accurate tonight, but if he gets a good throw downfield, they could score quickly.
1: Okay.
0: First down and 10, ball at the 42.
1: We got an umpire slow to get up. I think that's the third time tonight he's been hit by a player. Just
0: unlucky
1: on his part. And he's going to get up and tough it out, but he's had a rough night.
0: Yeah.
1: I mean, not you say that sometimes about officials making calls. No, not that. He's been on the ground more than he would like to be.
0: Yeah, absolutely. And I mean, I can't imagine working in this heat.
1: Oh, gosh, they don't get breaks. The players get breaks.
0: I'm not going to say, I'm worn out, Jeff, just sitting in this box. We're not running, just talking in this heat.
2: Well, I tell you what, right now they're not feeling heat. They're just feeling a need to make things happen quickly for the Tigers.
1: Well, Washington's in. I mean, they can. You're at the spot where you can score in one or two plays.
0: You
1: they've
0: can.
1: Got to, they've got to really
0: gotta execute. Yeah. You just got to execute. But, yeah, 42 yards away, you can get it into the end zone from here. You get that, and suddenly you've got a three-point game and time to force another three and out and get the ball back.
1: Yeah, you just want to give yourself a puncher's chance to score. If they score, they give themselves that chance. East Central is going to make them want to take 3 to 4 minutes off the clock to get this touchdown.
0: Yep.
1: Washington's got to have some plays ready, and they got to be quick. They were not super quick the last drive. They got to be very quick here.
0: All right, let's call it officially the 41. 41 yards away with 5:16 left, and Washington needs two scores. Nichols sets up, going to go deep, looking, hurls it down there, and it is going to be... Got a flag? Yeah, it's going to be interference on East Central Oklahoma.
1: He was probably
0: Carter McElhaney.
1: He was going to overthrow him, but Carter McElhaney just got pushed down at the 5 or 7 yard line. That's an easy call. That's a bailout right there.
0: Yep, it really is. Now you're really in striking distance, Jeff.
2: Boy, they just hit him. Yep. With no real reason to, because I don't think he could have gotten to the ball, but I don't believe they're going to pick it up necessarily. Let's see what the officials say.
1: He was going to have to dive to make a chance at that. But when you just knock him down, when the ball's not even past him yet, it's just kind of the officials have to make that call.
0: Yep.
1: And, I mean, and it wasn't one of them. I think there were three flags out there.
0: All right, so that takes it all the way down to the 26-yard line now.
1: And they did have double coverage on McElhaney that time.
0: Yep.
1: Keeping an eye on him, it might have to be somebody else making the play for the Tigers. It was J-Roll on the last touchdown. I wouldn't mind throwing him a jump ball again.
0: So the Tigers send trips to the left. One of them is J-Roll. That's the wide side of the field. Nichols looking to the short side, though, and overthrows his intended receiver. Intended receiver on the play was Eli Holmes Holt. He's a sophomore and a transfer from Eastern Michigan, Jeff.
2: And play has stopped. The officials are speaking to us.
1: We got an injured ECU cramp out there, it looks like.
0: All right, so we will pause. East Central 27, Washtenaw 17, 5:04 left to play. Washtenaw Football 2026, presented by Bizodot Springs, continues in 30 seconds here on the Washtenaw Football Network.
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2: 5:04 remaining, and this game has gone from frustrating to still a little bit frustrating, but certainly more exciting.
0: Frustrating, yeah.
2: Well, sure, it's frustrating, but it's also exciting because the Tigers are staging a comeback. Will they have time, and can they make a couple more big plays?
0: We shall see. Play resumes, they will have it 2nd and 10 at the 26-yard line of East Central, trailing by 10, though. So needing two scores, and Richard, I'll say it yet again, the clock not their friend, only 5:04 remaining.
1: No, they need to score in the next few plays. They need to score quickly because they got only two timeouts left, too, remember.
0: 2nd and 10 from the 26-yard line. Out of the shotgun, Nichols sets up, throws incomplete. Intended receiver over on the far side was Eli Holmes Holt again.
1: A lot of pressure up the middle that time. East Central is not going to sit back in this one. They're bringing the pressure up the middle, so Washtenaw's got to be ready for it. 3rd and 10, still 4-down territory here.
0: 3rd down and 10. Ball at the 26-yard line. Two wide receivers to the near side, one to the far side.
1: Well, Rex, I don't know if this is 4-down territory. If you get a chance to take the field
0: goal,
1: yeah,
0: I think you make it a one-possession game.
1: Yeah,
0: yeah, I think you definitely do, Richard.
1: Hope it's moot here.
0: Yep, me too. Let's see. Straight drop back. Looking. passing left side, fighting the end zone. That should be a flag. There it is. Yeah. There it is. They pushed the receiver down. That was obvious. J. Rowe was the intended receiver, and they flat pushed him down.
2: Now, the defender absolutely knows that J. Rowe is about 5 inches taller than he is, at least, and so he put his hands on him instead of taking a chance that J. Rowe would out-jump him on the goal line, and that's probably a wise thing to do because that might have been a touchdown.
1: Same thing that happened to Washita earlier in the end zone. The defensive back didn't turn around, and when they don't turn around and there's contact, it's an easy call. Hurt Washita earlier. This time hurts East Central. Washita gets the first down. They say it was not in the end zone, just outside. So Washita's going to have it down on the, 13-yard line?
0: About the 13, yep. That's where they're going to place it.
1: 4:53 left to go. That stopped the clock. They
0: need to score. It did that, but you're running out of time. Your heart would like to tell you there's a chance. The clocks keep saying no, no, no. We'll see. From the 13-yard line, first down and 10. Washita trailing by 10.
2: And just keep throwing it to J-Row. They've only got one man on him.
1: Yeah. Well, they mark it at the 11 now.
0: Oh, now they're at the 11. You're right. He had his foot at the 13 earlier, but now at the 11-yard line. So 11 yards from the promised land. Give on the ground. Ugh. Boy, that runs clock there.
1: Yeah, you got to get up and get on
0: no
1: the line.
0: Gain, quickly now. Yeah, let's move it, guys.
1: If they're not careful, they're going to lose 30 seconds on that
0: second
1: play.
0: And 10 from the 11. Thought they'd catch him asleep, I guess, and they did not. Oh, wow.
1: Keep going. They've lost 20 seconds here.
0: Oh, come on. Second down and 10. Ball at the 11. 4:28, 4:27, 4:26, 4:25. Looking. Nichols. Can't find anybody open. Scrambling now. Got a little running room inside the 5 down to the 4, close to a first down at the 3. It'll be third down and short, Jeff.
2: And the clock is continuing to run.
0: Yep, third and short here. See if Nichols runs it again. He does. That's going to be a first and goal, pushing toward the end zone. He's not going to get there, but it's going to be first and goal at the 2 now, Richard.
1: Yeah, I thought he was going to get enough push to get in there. Doesn't get it, but they got to get back up quickly.
0: Hurry,
1: and get going.
0: Hurry,
1: it's 3:45 left to go now.
0: Yep.
1: Well, they called. They say not a first down.
0: Oh, wow.
1: I thought he had it.
0: I did, too.
1: Washita's going to take a timeout.
0: Are you kidding? They've got to take a timeout here.
1: I thought they had that.
0: So it comes down to this. Will Pauls, East Central, 27, Washita, 17. Washita Football 2026, presented by Visit Hot Springs, continues from Cliff Harris Stadium in Arkadelphia in 30 seconds here on the Washita Football Network.
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2: 3:36 left in the football game. Washita trails by 10, but Washita has a 4th and 1. They marked it at the 2. We kind of thought he was at the 1, but there was a huge crowd down there, and the referees said, no, he's at the 2. So it's 4th down. Washita needs probably less than a yard here for a first down, about a yard and a half for a touchdown.
0: All right. Well, they're going for it. Not going to try the field goal, and then the onside kick. They're going for the touchdown right here. 4th and 1 from the 2. There is the give, and I think, well, I don't know. That's not a very good spot. They say East Central stopped him. And so Washita on a frustrating night, a frustrating play late in the game, they'll come up short.
1: Yeah, he didn't get any push there at all.
2: Well, he's a tough running back, but he just didn't have anywhere to go. They were lined up, of course, across that defensive line, and without the push, you're not going to be able to fall forward and make it happen.
1: Washita's going to challenge, but I don't know if there's, you know, you got 2 camera angles to challenge it on. I don't know if there'll be enough to overturn it.
2: Well, I wish it had been more clear on 3rd down.
0: Yeah.
1: I thought he had it on 3rd down.
0: I did, too.
1: The official
0: I don't
1: ran
0: think
1: up.
0: He had it there, but I thought he had it on 3rd down.
1: Yeah, I thought he had it the first time. I don't know that he had it there.
0: All right, we'll pause again while they go look at the camera. 3:30 left in this one. East Central Oklahoma 27, Washtenaw 17. Washita football 2026 continues from Cliff Harris Stadium in Arkadelphia in 30 seconds here on the Washita Football Network.
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2: 3 minutes, 30 seconds left in the game, but the key here is, will the appeal from Washtenaw grant a first down, or will it be first down and 10 for East Central with an opportunity to run out a lot of clock if they can keep from getting a safety, because they're just at their own 2-yard line if they get to take over this possession.
0: You know, the other thing, ifs and buts, you could have done there, though. A field goal would have cut it to a one touchdown game, and then, you know, either hope for a quick three and out or try the onside kick. I mean, you can double guess all day long, but, you know, you really should be able to get fourth and one, and I don't think they did. And here comes the referee, and he's going to let us know for sure. Waiting on the white hat. Upheld. So East Central will have it. Richard goes down to the field. We bring in Michael Westbrook. And I guess on a night this frustrating for Washtenaw, it's kind of fitting it ends on a frustrating note like that, Michael.
7: Well, I think if we do get to talk to Coach Knight, he'll say he believed his team could get the 1 yard, and you need the seven there just to give yourself maybe a long field goal chance to tie it. So don't really second guess him for going for it, but it was a night where the offense was very stagnant.
0: Yeah, very, very stagnant, and a lot of work to do. Now, you play on a Thursday, so you do have 9 days before you have to go to Durant, Oklahoma, and play Southeastern.
7: The board showing no timeouts left for Washtenaw. Of course, they lose one on the challenge.
0: Yeah, and they're basically going to go in a tight formation and just run as much time off this clock as they can before they have to punt it out of there.
2: They're in a victory formation.
0: Yep. He has to be careful not to step back in the end zone and put a knee down.
2: And don't jump off
0: sides. Or there's your safety. Yeah. But he does get a push forward, and that clock will continue to move.
2: Good formation, really. There's no reason to hand off. You don't have to gain yardage. You just can't lose yardage.
0: You are going to get the 2-minute timeout, though, Michael.
7: Yeah, that's the one stoppage that'll happen, but they can run the ball a couple of more times and get it down to that. Now, the clock has just stopped here with 3:21.
0: Why did the clock stop?
7: I thought maybe Washtenaw still had one timeout left and the board was wrong, but I was going to. Now it's running again. Okay, it's running.
0: Okay.
7: That was their last timeout, yep.
0: So, second down and 9 after the 1 yard gain by the quarterback Sergio Kennedy. But looking very much now like, again, East Central's going to come to Arkadelphia and win for the first time in a long time in Arkadelphia. They beat Washtenaw on a last second field goal a year ago out in Ada. And this was kind of like it. Washtenaw just not crisp, not sharp. And now East Central is going to take a timeout, it looks like, after all of that. So we will pause yet again. 2:46 left in this one. East Central Oklahoma 27, Washtenaw 17. Washtenaw football 2026, presented by Visidot Springs, continues from Cliff Harris Stadium in Arkadelphia in 30 seconds here on the Washtenaw Football Network.
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2: 2 minutes, 46 seconds left in the football game. ECU has a second down, 9 yards to go at their own 3-yard line. I tell you what, Rex, I don't think they can run out the clock because of the 2-minute timeout.
0: They cannot.
2: They may have had that timeout to discuss what they want to try to do to make now a first down.
0: Now that they got it out from the one a little bit, they're not in that tight formation anymore. So they're going to run their regular offense now, Michael.
7: Yeah, out of the eye formation again.
0: Yep, under center, give to the tailback, second man through. Look at that. 20, 25, 30, 35, 40. And that's going to about do it all the way out to the 45. That's kind of the type of night it's been, right, Dr. Rude?
2: Yeah, I tell you what, Robinson finally ran him out of bounds, but gee whiz, that was a nice hole in the middle of the field.
0: First down and 10, all the way from the 2 out to the 45-yard line.
7: And we will be at the 2-minute warning here. They won't have timeout. They won't have to snap it.
0: Yep, absolutely. And so they're going to be able to kneel this one out and go home with a 10-point win. Art, coming up on the 2-minute timeout. You said warning. I'm throwing that NFL flag on you, Michael.
7: First game of the year, sorry.
0: Throwing the flag on you. It's the 2-minute timeout. The NFL has warning copyrighted. You're going to get a letter from a lawyer in New York, my friend.
7: We'll wait for the mail.
0: We will pause. 2 minutes left of this one. East Central Oklahoma 27, Wichita 17. Wichita football 2026, presented by Visit Hot Springs, continues from Cliff Harris Stadium in Arkadelphia in 30 seconds here on the Wichita Football Network.
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2: Exactly 2 minutes left in the football game. East Central Oklahoma 27, Wichita 17, and East Central has just made a first down so they can run out this clock.
0: So the job ahead is you have 9 days to get ready for your first road game, and then you go out to Durant to play Southeastern. How did they do tonight, Michael?
7: I was just looking for an update right now. That Arkansas Tech beat them 26-20. That was Southwestern. I'm sorry.
0: They beat Southwestern, right.
7: Southeastern did win. They beat Monticello on the road 21-12.
0: 21-12. I thought that'd be a pretty good game. So that's who Wichita has next. They're in the victory formation now, East Central. And again, I'll say what I said earlier. As badly as Wichita played, East Central played well. Give them credit. Again, this is a team that won 6 games, went to a bowl game last year. And I think they could very well win 7 or more this year.
2: Well,
0: Jeff,
2: in the pregame show, when Casey interviewed their coach, I mean, he just simply said, we're an old team. We've got a lot of older players.
0: They're a veteran
2: and
0: team.
2: They know what
0: they're
2: doing, and they've got a veteran quarterback. And so when they saw opportunities, they took advantage tonight. Wichita did not. Wichita made too many mistakes to win the football game against a good team.
0: Yeah, and like you said, they have got a veteran quarterback. And that makes all the difference in the world in this league, Michael.
7: Well, Sergio Kennedy, he's going to be one of the rare few quarterbacks who have beaten Wichita 2 times in their career.
0: Oh, yeah, absolutely.
7: He's a minute away from doing that now, and so he certainly has been impressive. And, it tells you what it means to have a veteran on the road in this league. It's going to be very important.
0: It really is. So another kneel down, bring up third down. They'll kneel it one more time, and they'll run the clock out on this one. And East Central will be 1-0. And for a second straight year, Wichita is going to be 0-1 after having won their opener, Jeff. I think we got a little spoiled there for 17 consecutive seasons.
2: Officially old enough that I don't remember that game. I just remember that 17 is a nice number for winning your opener, but now a couple in a row that have been challenging games and games where a lot of improvement clearly needs to be made.
0: All right, that's going to end this one. We're going to come right back, but let's pause at the top of the hour right now for station identification on this, the Wichita Football Network.
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0: Well, Jeff, not much you can say about this one. Again, not a good performance by Ouachita. East Central winning this one tonight by 10 points here at Cliff Harris Stadium.
2: It does seem to me, Rex, that Ouachita does not lack the talent, but they didn't have the coordination that they needed tonight. Some guys seemed to be a little bit too up, a little bit too tight perhaps, and at times there were open receivers that were missed. At other times, the ball was simply dropped when hits were made. And so if they can correct the turnovers, if they can be more accurate with the offense, I think the defense is up to the task this year. We'll see if the improvements come by next week.
0: Coming up, the Georgia Pacific Tiger recap. We'll have the First Community Bank final statistics of the game. We'll have the J&S Hospitality plays of the game. Michael will have the Jim Stillwell Insurance and Investments College Scoreboard, and then we will pick a player of the game. It's all coming your way when the Georgia Pacific Tiger Recap begins in 2 minutes here on the Ouachita Football Network.
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7: Rough night for the Ouachita Tigers. They lose to the East Central Tigers, 27-17 our final, as we welcome you into the Georgia Pacific Tiger Recap. And we turn it over to the voice of the Tigers. Here's Rex Nelson with the First Community Bank final statistics.
0: All right, thank you, Michael. As you said, East Central wins this one by the final score of 27-17. East Central had 21 first downs. Ouachita had 13. East Central, 40 rushing plays, 229 yards. Ouachita, 34 for 186 yards. Passing, East Central, 18 of 28, no interceptions, 200 yards. Ouachita, just 8 of 21, no interceptions, but only 74 yards. So East Central, really ran up the yards on Ouachita. 68 plays, 429 yards. Ouachita, 55 plays for just 260 yards. So East Central with, 129 more yards tonight, or 189 more yards tonight than Ouachita had. Enters punts. East Central at 5 for a 26.4 yard per punt average. Ouachita had 5 for a 35.8 yard per punt average. East Central had one fumble. They didn't lose it. Ouachita lost 3 fumbles tonight. 3 fumbles, they lost all 3, and that was one of the killers when you look back on this one. Penalties, 8 for 83 yards on East Central, 5 for 54 yards on Ouachita. Time of possession, East Central 37-15, Ouachita 22-45. Third down conversions, 5 of 14 for East Central, 4 of 12 for Ouachita. Fourth down conversions, 0 for 1 for East Central, 1 of 2 for Ouachita. East Central 4 of 5 in the red zone. Ouachita 3 of 5 in the red zone. Sergio Kennedy leading the way for East Central. He had 12 carries tonight for 111 yards and a touchdown. He was 18 of 27 passing, 200 yards and a touchdown. Leading receiver was Caden Jones, 7 catches for 56 yards. Xavier Gordon had 3 catches for 65 yards. Rodney Searles the second had 2 catches for 14 yards. And Donovan Shannon had 2 catches for 4 yards. Trey Nichols tonight, 17 carries and 97 yards as the quarterback led Ouachita on the ground. Jalen Bordley had 12 carries for 48 yards and a touchdown. Chris Henley Jr. only had 4 carries tonight for 34 yards, and he lost 2 fumbles. Rico Ward, 1 carry for 7 yards for Ouachita. Nichols, again, really struggled through the air. 8 of 21, no interceptions, 74 yards passing, and a touchdown. Leading receiver was Carter McElhaney. He had 4 for 44 yards. A.J. Jarrow had 2 for 24. J.J. Pipkin, 1 catch for 6 yards. And Jalen Bordley, 1 catch for no yards tonight. But again, key stats. Ouachita only gains 260 yards of offense tonight. They fumble 3 times, and they lose all 3 of those fumbles on the evening. Our final score, East Central Oklahoma 27, Ouachita 17. When the Georgia Pacific Tiger recap continues, we'll have the J&S Hospitality Plays of the Game. Those are coming your way in 2 minutes here on the Ouachita Football Network, presented by Visit Hot Springs.
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7: It's the Georgia Pacific Tiger Recap. Michael Westbrook in the Visit Hot Springs broadcast booth. And it's time now for the J&S Hospitality Plays of the Game with the voice of the Tigers. Here's Rex Nelson.
0: Thank you, Michael. East Central got the football to start the game. They got a couple of first downs and moved the ball almost to midfield, but ended up punting it. But, man, kind of a play that would set the tone for this whole game for Wachtell. The Tigers fumble and lose that fumble on their very first offensive play of the 2026 season. Starting down deep, they'll start with Henley, and he's got good running room. He fumbled the football. He fumbled the football inside of there at the 23-yard line. Now down at the 24, and it belongs to East Central Oklahoma. You couldn't have had a bigger disaster on the first play from scrimmage of this 2026 season. But the Wachtell defense does not allow seven. They hold them to three. They gave the ball twice to Quincy Thompson. He went for two and then another two. Motion on third and six made it third and 11. And at that point, Sergio Kennedy threw incomplete. So they bring on Gabriel Argura to try a 41-yard field goal. It'll be a 41-yard attempt. 41 yards to give East Central the early lead. Ball spotted on the far hash mark. No wind to speak of. Kick is up. It is good. And East Central leads it 3-0 over Wachtell with 8:56 remaining in the first quarter. East Central then tried an onside kick, but Justin Crutchmeyer recovered it for Wachtell. Not only picked it out of the air when it flew up in the air, but took it to the ECU 37, and Wachtell had a short field and took advantage of it. Bordley got 1 yard on first down. Nichols throws incomplete twice, but then on fourth and nine, Nichols scrambles for 18 yards and a first and 10 at the 18. He stopped for no gain there, but on second and 10, he passes to Carter McElhaney for 9 yards, third and one from the nine, and the Tigers get the touchdown on the ground from Jalen Bordley. Yep, needs just 1 yard, so we'll see if the Tigers go back to the ground here with Jalen Bordley as the running back. Bordley set to the left. He's got the first down and more. He's to the two. He's to the one. He's to the promised land. Touchdown, Wachtell. So Bordley takes it in. 6:54 left in the first quarter. And Wachtell has scored. And so you think, well, they fumbled on their first play, but they get the ball back and they score on their next possession. And this might be a pretty good night. But that was about it for the offense after that score. Made it 7-3. In fact, East Central gets the ball back, but Wachtell gets yet another break when the punter Herrera for the East Central Tigers drops the snap. Fourth down. Let's see what they do. Fourth down. About seven needed for first down. The punter dropped the football, and it's blocked. Let's see if Wachtell can scoop. They do scoop. They do return to the 39-yard line. And it's going to be another short field for the offense. This time, the Tigers could not get the touchdown, but they did get points. They ended up, after some penalties and a sack, with a 4th and 15 at the 23. And so that brings on Braden Johnson for a 40-yard field goal attempt with 1:05 left in the first quarter of play. All right, a 40-yard attempt to increase the Ouachita lead. It's from the far hash mark. 40 yards here late in the first quarter. Snap, down, hold, kick, up. It is good! Ouachita 10, East Central Oklahoma 3. And that's the score at the end of the first quarter, 10-3 in favor of Ouachita. But East Central comes back later in the quarter, a long drive, 13 plays, 68 yards, and it ends with an Agoura 28-yard field goal to bring them a little bit closer. 28 yards to cut into the Ouachita lead. Snap, hold, kick, good. Ouachita 10, East Central Oklahoma 6. So the best drive so far of the first half, even though it only ended in 3, 68 yards, 13 plays. They took 7:17 off the clock with that drive. It came with 6:06 left in the half and cut the Ouachita lead to 4 at 10-6. On the second play after the kickoff, Chris Henley fumbles for the second time, and he loses a fumble for the second time. In motion left to right, but they go back on the ground, and another fumble, and I think East Central got on it. They initially had it. The ball came out, so let's wait on the official signal. Boy, the Tiger offense has hurt itself tonight.
2: Yeah, I think.
0: And East Central comes out of there with the football. They'll have a short field with 5:19 left in the first half. Ouachita, though, backed up to the 38, forces a 3-and-out. 4th-and-10, they punt it back, but then Ouachita goes 3-and-out. And East Central, with 1:18 left before the half, take the lead for good. They go 59 yards in 4 plays, taking 1:49 off the clock, and Sergio Kennedy passes to Xavier Gordon for the touchdown. This came 15 yards out, 1:18 left until intermission. Kennedy, he has one running back this time. That is Austin Bowen. Kennedy is going to pass. Got a receiver in the end zone and flags down.
1: That's going to be defensive.
0: And it's caught, but it was caught. Touchdown, and you're right, it's going to be defensive interference, and East Central's going to have the lead here with 1:18 remaining in the first half. And East Central, we couldn't have guessed it at the time, they would never give up that lead. Took the lead for good at 13-10 with 1:18 left in the first half, and that was our score at halftime. Things didn't get any better for Ouachita in the third quarter. The Tigers go 3-and-out to start the quarter, and then East Central drives 65 yards in 11 plays. They take 6:30 off the clock, and they get the touchdown on a 2-yard Jones run with 7:36 left in the third quarter. Caden Jones will take the direct snap. Jones has Thompson set to his left. He keeps himself, and he scores the touchdown. A 2-possession lead now for East Central Oklahoma. Agoura missed the extra point, but again, a 2-possession lead at 19-10, and it would get worse before it got better for Ouachita. Still lots of time, and you thought that Ouachita was going to come back, because suddenly the offense shows some life. They start 1st-and-10. From the 38, they get a holding, moves it back to the 28, but then, boom, they start gaining yards. Bordley gets 10. Nichols runs for 7. Ward goes for 7. McElhaney gets 3. Then Nichols scrambles for 22 yards in a 1st-and-goal at the 7. Bordley then goes 4 yards. It's 2nd-and-goal at the East Central 3. Disaster strikes. Ouachita loses its 3rd fumble of the evening. They set on the near hash mark now. 2nd down and goal. as Wichita tries to cut into this East Central lead. Second and goal, ball at the 3-yard line. Boardley, the running back, to the left of his quarterback, Trey Nichols. On second down, Nichols fumbled the dadgum football, and East Central recovers. Boy, there's your story of the night. Got it at the 5. Yeah, that I hate to make a negative play your play of the game, but I think that may be my play of the game right there. I mean, my goodness, Wichita loses the football, or the dadgum football, as I said. That's what we call cussing at Wichita Baptist University. But anyway, it was a tough one. Now, East Central drives down, and they have a first and 10 at the 11. Kennedy passes incomplete twice. Then they get 7 on the ground. They go for it on 4th and 3 instead of taking the field goal to extend the lead. And the Tiger defense does come up with a big play here. It's a man you're going to hear a lot this year, Justin Crutchmer, with the tackle. About 3.5 is what they need. They do go empty backfield with Sergio Kennedy as the quarterback on 4th down. Kennedy sets up, throws, got a receiver. He's getting knocked down short of the first down at the 5-yard line. But, again, Wichita's offense can get nothing going. And, really, this one is then put away on a 54-yard drive that only took 2 plays, only took 50 seconds off the clock. It was a 52-yard run to the end zone by Kennedy with 10:44 left in the game. Far side, 2 men to the near side, so an empty backfield this time for Sergio Kennedy. Kennedy, straight drop back, tip. He's going to tuck and run and have big yardage, 35, 30, 20, 15, 10, 5, goodbye. Touchdown, East Central. And that should do it. It looks like East Central is going to beat Wichita for 2 consecutive years. Indeed they would, although Wichita would try to make it interesting. The Tigers come back. East Central, by the way, went for 2 and made it. So that made it 27-10, a 17-point lead. Wichita needs to score quickly, and they do score pretty quickly. They go 61 yards in 7 plays. They take 2:51 off the clock, and with 7:49 remaining in this one, A.J. Rowe comes up with a 21-yard touchdown pass from Trey Nichols. Nichols out of the shotgun. Looking, going to the end zone, got a receiver! Caught! Touchdown! Touchdown, Wichita, as A.J. Rowe brings it in. So the extra point brings Wichita within 10, 27-17. East Central is forced to punt. Wichita does move down to the 2-yard line, needing a touchdown to make it a 3-point game. They go for it on 4th and 1.
2: Touchdown.
0: All right. Well, they're going for it. Not going to try the field goal, and then the onside kick. They're going for the touchdown right here. 4th and 1 from the 2. There is the give, and I think, well, I don't know. That's not a very good spot. They say East Central stopped him. And so Wichita, on a frustrating night, a frustrating play late in the game, they'll come up short. And they did, and they lose it 27-17. East Central moves to 1-0. Wichita is 0-1 for a 2nd consecutive season. Now, all 6 games are final now in the Great American Conference. Again, remember, GAC, 6 teams from Oklahoma, 6 teams from Arkansas. You play 11 conference games, no non-conference games, no open dates. Boy, it is a tough march from now till November. But everybody starts on a Thursday. So when we come back, Michael will have all of those scores on the Jim Stillwell Insurance and Investments College Scoreboard. That's coming your way when the Georgia Pacific Tiger Recap continues from Cliff Harris Stadium in Arkadelphia in 2 minutes here on the Ouachita Football Network.
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7: Welcome back into the Georgia Pacific Tiger Recap, and it is time for the Jim Stillwell Insurance and Investments College Scoreboard Update. As Rex told you before the break, all six Great American Conference games in action tonight on this Thursday night, and the final here at Cliff Harris Stadium was East Central 27, Ouachita 17. Southeastern on the road tonight defeats Monticello by the final score of 21-12. Henderson also wins on the road at Southern Nazarene by the final score of 57-21. Harding wins at home against Northwestern 76-0. It was Arkansas Tech at home tonight defeating Southwestern 26-20. And Oklahoma Baptist at home beats Southern Arkansas 38-20. Also, Missouri was hosting UAPB tonight. Missouri wins that one by the final of 54-14. That's our Jim Stillwell Insurance and Investments College Scoreboard Update. When we come back, we'll have our Southwest Auto Collection Player of the Game. That's still to come. Stay with us. The Georgia Pacific Tiger Recap continues in 2 minutes here on the Ouachita Football Network.
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3: 9.2 yards per carry on the ground, and then passing, 18 of 27, no interceptions, 200 yards. He had a TD rushing. He had a TD passing. So 200 yards through the air, 111 on the ground. He was personally responsible, Jeff, for 311 yards tonight.
4: He became what we thought was a good young quarterback into one of the best quarterbacks, if not the best, in the conference. I mean, really talented player.
3: Yeah, he's gonna make some noise, and he is our Southwest Auto Collection player of the game. And then when you look back for a play of the game, you got to go back to Kennedy again. You know, 10 points is tough, but you're still in striking distance. But, boy, when Kennedy went on that long run, Michael, and made it a 17-point game, that was pretty much all she wrote, to be honest with you.
5: Right. Right before that, Crutchmore had gotten the stop. Your team has the ball back, but they're not able to do anything on offense. And I think Jeff nailed it tonight. The veteran presence going on the road and doing what he did, that was just a – it was a massive blow to Wichita at the 10:44 mark of that fourth quarter.
3: Yeah, it really was. Like he said, it came late in the game. It made it a 17-point game. And so this is our play of the game. Kennedy with a 52-yard rush.
6: Far side, two men to the near side. So an empty backfield this time for Sergio Kennedy. Kennedy, straight drop back. Tip. He's going to tuck and run and have big yardage. 35, 30, 20, 15, 10, 5. Goodbye. Touchdown, East Central. And that should do it. It looks like East Central is going to beat Wichita for two consecutive years.
3: And indeed they did. That is our Southwest Auto Collection play of the game. Richard Atkinson, let you try to sum this one up.
7: There's a lot to work on. Let's just say that. I'll go back to in that first half. I was still pretty happy with the defense. I mean, they gave us some points today, but they were on the field way too much in a hot game, losing the time possession battle. So some of that at the end is, I think, from that. There's some encouraging stuff there. But offense has a lot of things to work on and kind of feel a little bit like you did at the beginning of last year, Rex, but maybe a little bit worse because this was at home. And this was not a new, you know, this was a new.
3: And it was a 10-point game, not a 3-point game.
7: It was a new quarterback last year. It was a new system. They've been in that. So they almost played worse today. So there's a lot to fix. There's time to fix it, but there's a lot to fix. Didn't expect them to come out and just flat out, to be honest, look this bad on offense tonight.
3: Michael?
5: There's not much more you can add to that. We had a lot of downtime during the game, didn't we, to kind of talk about the ineptitude of the offense tonight. You do hate that for the home crowd and for the team, and we know that a tied night team will rebound quickly. Do have a few extra days in there before you go on the road for the first time, but he's been at the helm of this program a long time. I expect they're going to be ready in week two.
3: You know, coming into last year, I got to mention this, Michael. Coming into last year, Wichita, the seven previous seasons were 70-7 in the regular season, so they were averaging 10-1. And then, of course, Bryant winning everything in sight. Michael's their play-by-play man. So you get spoiled for years doing Bryant on Friday and Wichita on Saturday. Did you ever dream you'd be 0-2 with those two programs to start?
5: You know, I was thinking about it. I'd have to go back and check. I guess it's not happened. I guess it's
3: I don't
5: not happened.
3: Think you've
5: this
3: ever
5: is my
3: been
5: 11th season
3: with
5: you
3: those.
5: Guys
3: yeah.
5: and my sixth season with Bryant now. So, no, I suppose that has never happened. So, Long way to go. We don't have to get into Bryant, but their game doesn't matter as much. This is a conference GAC game. It matters a whole lot more for Wichita tonight.
3: Yeah. Well, I've known Dr. Jeff Root my entire life. He's always had a knack for making me feel better. Make me feel better, Dr. Root.
4: Well, there's some brownies behind
3: you. Oh, okay.
4: That's all I've got, really.
5: No, we all took losses.
3: That's all you have to offer tonight.
4: I will say this. You know, at the end of the first quarter, Wichita led 10-3. Before the two scores for ECU to take the halftime lead, Wichita had opportunities to expand that.
3: Oh, yeah, could have made it 17.
4: Opportunities to do that, spoiled by the inability to hold on to the football and some open receivers that did not receive a pass they could catch, right? So there were just mistakes that were very identifiable, and if those mistakes are corrected, then I think they

0: can turn this around within the span of 1 week. But obviously, they've got to reach a better level playing field in terms of their ability to execute what they already know how to do. They thought they were ready to do that tonight. It didn't turn out that way, at least on offense. But there's no way that I'm going to doubt the coaching staff or the players that I know in terms of their ability to really hit the ground running and do everything they can to turn around quickly.
1: Absolutely. A week from Saturday, we will be in Oklahoma. Now, that's a 6 o'clock start, so we'll be on the air at 5 o'clock from Durant, Oklahoma, that evening. So there's a lot of football left there. I promise you there are better days ahead, and I want to thank again, a record number of sponsors allows us to have the largest radio network in the country for a Division II school, and we take great pride in that. Could not do it without our sponsors. 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And covering the Ouachita Mountains of both Arkansas and Oklahoma, it's KQOR-FM 102.1 in Mena. The Ouachita Football Network is a production of Cumulus Media, Bunyard Broadcasting, and Ouachita Baptist University. The executive producer of the Ouachita Football Network is Toby Howe. Our special thanks go to Brian Ramsey, Dr. Casey Modell, Chris Babb, and David Sharp of the staff at Ouachita Baptist University. Also want to thank our excellent studio engineer, Paul Weber, back at Network Control in Little Rock. Paul, thank you for an outstanding job tonight. Look forward to working with you all season. So on behalf of the football doctor, Dr. Jeff Root, Richard Atkinson, and Michael Westbrook, who joined me in the Visit Hot Springs broadcast booth tonight, this is Rex Nelson reminding you that our final score was East Central Oklahoma 27, Ouachita Baptist University 17. We're with you a week from Saturday from Durant, Oklahoma. Until then, good night from Cliff Harris Stadium in Arkadelphia, and have a safe weekend, everybody.

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3: Fox News, I'm Sue Guzman. The jury in the trial of Lindsey Clancy remains deadlocked as they continue to deliberate over whether the Massachusetts mother is responsible for the murders of her three young children. Plymouth County Judge William Sullivan rejecting a defense motion to remove a juror who they said refused to listen to the law regarding reasonable doubt.
4: I don't feel it's appropriate for me to say I agree with one juror or 11.
3: The jury will resume deliberations in the morning. The Trump administration asking the Supreme Court to lift a Massachusetts federal judge's order that blocks restrictions on mail-in voting.
5: The government's emergency appeal argues the goal is preventing voter fraud and that new rules are lawful under authority delegated by Congress to the Postal Service, regulating the U.S. mail, not elections.
3: And that is Fox's Lisa Brady reporting. 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
4: Fox News, I'm Chris DeMeo. Rescuers in Nepal pulling two workers alive from a hydropower tunnel Friday.
5: The rescue came 9 days after the August 26th flooding, likely caused by a glacier collapse that devastated towns and valleys in Nepal.
4: Fox's Marianne Rafferty. Emergency teams continue an operation to reach others believed to be trapped. Both of the men are in stable condition and were flown to a hospital. 5,000 remain missing. At least 1,200 were killed. President Trump appoints an acting U.S. Army secretary after a top official's resignation, announcing on Truth Social.
6: To say, I am pleased to announce that Adam Tell, the current assistant secretary of the Army for Civil Works, will become acting secretary of the Army effective immediately.
4: That's Fox's Kristen Goodwin. And this comes after the departure of Dan Driscoll, who held the Army Secretary post for 18 months. 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
10: All right, so here we go. Election season. What'd you tell me? Four more days.
9: So they have a 3-day weekend this weekend, right? So after today, they're off for Labor Day. They come back. They'll have four more days in session. September 17th until the election is all they're going to be out. They're going to be gone. They're going to be basically back in their home districts and. I would think, you know, there was the story the other day. They were eager to, and this is before Johnson announced this new schedule. It was, I know Politico had a version of it. I think the Wall Street Journal was one. Maybe it was Fox News, but I have to go back and find it. But they were eager to campaign basically as a party, right? Coming back off the 5-week break, which is a mix of vacation. It's a mix of, I don't know how many meetings. You know, you and I don't see every individual story that comes out of a district meeting, a home meeting with, you know, constituents and everything else. But that's basically what August is usually carved out for. You go back home and you campaign that way. But this is going to be more of a direct campaign. Get out there, less of a district type of meeting. They will be stumping, but you're going to, instead of opening up questions to all of your constituents like you would do in August.
11: You'd be campaigning.
9: You're going to be campaigning with only friendly audiences in front of you and the whole thing. It's going to be stumping the way that you should be doing.
11: Well, and local TV cameras is what
9: you want. A lot of local coverage, but right. But a friendly audience in front of you and not so many of the questions that come up unless it's the liberal activist media asking those questions. But you're going to have, so September 17th basically until Election Day is going to be all campaigning.
11: But what you've got right now and everything that we just mentioned, the president going to, you know, European countries and other countries to dump beef into the United States below market prices, even if it's for 90 days, are like, well, it kills us. The same thing with oil, even though that's going to be years from now. What he is promoting is the dumping of oil from foreign sources into the United States below market prices. What kind of a deal do you make, number one, Venezuela, to get them to do that? You know, what's the deal? What do they get on the other end?
9: Right.
11: But the fact is, that is exactly what he has been against for the last half century in politics.
9: Right.
11: He and the Republicans are panicking over prices. It's very frustrating for us here on this show.
9: Yeah.
11: Because we said it before the president took over. When he was talking about tariffing everything and then did it, nearly tanked the bond market back in, April of 25?
9: Yes.
11: Yeah.
9: Yeah.
11: And they had to back off on it severely. Then when they backed off on 200 products last year, we said, well, when, you know, don't say foreign manufacturers are going to pay for it. The vast majority will be paid for by American companies, but the vast majority by the American consumer. Don't do that. Do not tell the American public something that isn't true on economics.
9: Right.
11: Don't do that as a Republican. Democrats did that. We got flack from our own audience for that.
9: Yep.
11: And we said prices matter. Learn what sunk Biden. And now the panic is there full.

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9: Like, where do you think you are? Arkansas?
10: It leaving a void as to who will answer questions from reporters in the West Wing. Vice President J.D. Vance hosted the White House briefing Thursday. Correspondent Clayton Neville says the VP spoke on a variety of topics.
11: When Vice President J.D. Vance took the podium in the White House press room...
12: Are we talking to you as the Vice President or the Press Secretary?
11: He was greeted with a question by Fox News reporter Peter Ducey.
13: So I'm not Marco. I have not yet accepted any additional jobs, though I guess the Fraud Task Force is my co-chair, is my second additional job. It's funny, before I came out here, I was talking with the President in the Oval Office, and he said, be careful. I want you to do well, but if you do too well, I might make you the Press Secretary. So I've got to screw up a little bit because I'm busy enough as it is. But I'm very much up here as the Vice President of the United States.
11: As the Vice President, Vance insisted the right choice in the November midterms is voting Republican. When asked about current high prices at the pump and in grocery stores, he said that Democratic leadership would hike taxes if Republicans lose in November.
13: They're a bunch of crazy people, like the common sense people to Washington, and will keep on doing great work.
11: According to Vance, gas prices are higher than $4 on average in America right now.
13: It's because the Iranians are shooting at commercial shipping.
11: He was asked if he could give a timeline on the end of the war with Iran.
13: I wouldn't call it a war. Right now, there is no active shooting. I recognize there have been places where this has flared up. Major combat operations, again, major combat operations lasted for about 6 weeks.
11: He was asked if he could give a timeline on the end of the war with Iran.
13: When you ask, when will this end, you're asking me a question like, when will the Iranians stop shooting at ships? I think the reality is, I don't know the answer to that question. You would have to ask the Iranians. When will the Iranians shooting at ships stop having an effect on world energy markets? And the answer is, it has less effect day by day.
11: Vance's press conference, the first official White House press briefing since former Press Secretary Caroline Leavitt resigned in July. I'm Clayton Neville.
10: The most visible symbol of the women's movement in the U.S. has died. Correspondent Mike Hempen reports that feminist leader Gloria Steinem has passed away at her New York City home at the age of 92.
14: This is the upside of the downside. This is an outpouring of energy and true democracy like I have never seen in my very long life. It is wide in age. It is deep in diversity.
15: A fierce advocate for feminist causes has died. A post on her social media page says Gloria Steinem died at her home in New York City at the age of 92.
16: This is no simple reform. It really is a revolution. Sex and race, because they are easy, visible differences, have been the primary ways of organizing human beings into superior and inferior groups and into the cheap labor on which this system still depends.
15: She was a celebrated author and activist and became a potent voice of the women's movement. In 1971, Steinem talked about equality of the sexes.
16: Sex and race, because they are easy, visible differences, have been the primary ways of organizing human beings into superior and inferior groups and into the cheap labor on which this system still depends.
15: Steinem began her career as a journalist and credits a meeting she covered in 1969 where women spoke boldly about abortion rights as changing her career path. In 1972, she co-founded Ms. Magazine. In 2013, she was awarded the Presidential Medal of Freedom by President Barack Obama.
14: And remember, the Constitution does not begin with I, the President. It begins with we, the people.

0: 15 till America in the Morning continues. In a ruling that could impact the midterm elections, the Missouri Supreme Court has unanimously blocked new congressional districts backed by President Trump from being used in the November election and ordered a statewide vote on whether to uphold or reject the new map. The decision Thursday marks a rare setback for Republicans in a national redistricting effort. Missouri's new districts were used in that state's August primaries, but the state Supreme Court says they cannot be used in the November general election or ever again unless voters first uphold the new districts passed by the Republican-led legislature. Missouri Attorney General Catherine Hanaway, a Republican, said that she would immediately appeal to the U.S. Supreme Court, asserting that the decision has, in her words, thrust the state into a full-fledged constitutional crisis. In Washington, the House of Representatives has passed a bill aimed at blocking federal funds to colleges that boycott Israel. Katie Clark reports nearly three dozen Democrats broke with their party to help Republicans pass the measure.
1: The House of Representatives just passed a bill that is aimed at restricting federal aid to colleges and universities that support boycotts of Israel. The bill, called the Protect Economic and Academic Freedom Act, passed with a 237 to 169 yes vote. Many Democrats crossed the aisle and voted along with Republicans to pass it, with only two Republicans voting against it. The bill is designed to cut federal funding to universities and colleges that boycott Israel, discriminating against Jewish students, preventing study abroad in Israel, among other activities. The bill requires the schools to formally certify to the Department of Education that they're not participating in anti-Semitism on campus. Democrats say that it's an infringement of their First Amendment rights and that it hurts academic freedom. Josh Gottheimer, representative from New Jersey, speaking about the bill he co-sponsored from the House floor.
2: No student, no professor should be shut out of research, study abroad opportunities, academic partnerships, or feel unwelcome in the classroom because of where they're from or what religion they practice. Yet that's what boycott, divest, and sanction seeks to do, which targets one country and one religion, Israel and Judaism. My bill prevents discriminatory BDS practices and policies from being enacted at universities.
1: The bill now heads to the Senate for a final vote before becoming law. I'm Katie Clark.
0: The question of whether we'll have to pay more for the money we borrow is front and center this month, and we may have an idea next week as to how at least one Federal Reserve governor will vote on whether to raise interest rates. Correspondent Donna Warder reports.
3: Christopher Waller, an outspoken member of the Federal Reserve's governing board, says whether he'll say yes to an interest rate hike later this month will depend largely on next week's inflation report. The government releases the August inflation numbers on September 11th. Waller says if the numbers show inflation continuing to cool, he'd be willing to keep the Fed's benchmark interest rate unchanged. But he says if inflation comes in hot, he'll consider a rate hike. Several members of the Fed's rate-setting committee have voiced concerns that price increases are too high. Others suggest that inflation is slowly cooling and that higher borrowing costs are not necessary. Donna Warder, Washington.
0: A dark web marketplace put millions of scanned driver's licenses up for sale this week, and the FBI is looking at the identity company that collected them. The new old tech guy, Chuck Palm, has more.
4: It's pretty common these days for somebody to ask to make a photocopy of your driver's license. The front desk at the hotel, the rental car agency, even the ticket counter at the airport. The problem is, 153 million of those scans have turned up for sale on the dark web. Brian Krebs was one of the people who found it because his own license was sitting on it as a free sample, and the file had a timestamp. It was June of last year. He checked. That was the day that he rented a car from Hertz. He then found his mother's driver's license, and her timestamp was a few seconds off from his. They handed their license across the same counter at the same time. And if that's not bad enough, Pete Hegseth's license was on there. So was the FBI assistant director. The FBI New Orleans office had opened an investigation, and they're looking at a Louisiana company called IDScan.net. They're responsible for running the checks for Hertz, Target, FedEx, Caesars, and about 1,000 of those marijuana dispensaries. 21 million ID checks every month. Here's the bad news. These aren't just photocopies. It's a full capture. The front, back, infrared, ultraviolet, and the sellers say they've been pulling this data for about a year. The really bad news? 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I'm Chuck Palm.
0: 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Your money, your move. Here's Robert Workman.
5: Baseball Thursday, the Red Sox shaded the Orioles 6-5. Former Orioles catcher Adley Rutschman homered in his first at-bat in Baltimore since the deadline deal that sent him to Boston. And he did it again in the sixth inning. Manager Chad Tracy.
6: Yeah, it was awesome. I mean, I thought it was really cool, the video they did for him. I thought, you know, first class of them to step out and let him be acknowledged, and the ovation was awesome, and obviously he had a big night.
5: Weird twist, the All-Star hit two homers for the O's against the Sox back in April. He's the first guy to do that on both sides of a rivalry in the same season. Astros down the White Sox 6-2. Houston takes 3 out of 4 in the matchup of AL division leaders, which is also a World Series replay from 2005, remember? Blue Jays bop the Guardians 6-3. Toronto now just a half game behind Cleveland in the AL wildcard chase. Rangers shut out the Rays 6-0. Cal Quantrill and company with a three-hitter. Pirates use 6 pitchers to hold the Giants to 2 hits in a 5-2 victory. 5 A's hurlers fanned 18 batters in a 7-4 win over the Mariners. Teoscar Hernandez delivered a 2-run double in the bottom of the ninth to boost the Dodgers past the Cardinals 3-2. Royals over the Marlins 7-3. Leadoff man Carter Jensen missed hitting for the cycle by a single. He had all of the extra base hits and drove in 3. And Pete Crow Armstrong hit his 39th home run of the year as the Cubs nipped the Brewers 2-1. Week 1 of the college football season. Last weekend doesn't count. It was only week 0. Blowout wins for number 21 Utah and number 25 Missouri. Two top 10 teams in action tonight. Number 7 Miami at Stanford. Number 10 Oklahoma home for UTEP. All of the top 25 teams play sometime between now and Labor Day Monday. A Louisiana judge has granted an injunction that will allow 2 former NFL players to return to college and play for number 11 LSU tomorrow night against Clemson. The Southeastern Conference has promised to enforce a rule that would punish any school that puts former professional players on its rosters. That's Friday Sports.
0: It's 7 till. When we return on America in the Morning, awards for unusual science after these messages.
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0: It's 5 till. America in the Morning continues. Heading to the theaters this weekend, there's a new movie that looks at difficult stories investigated by the government and the desperate moves by the FBI to solve the crimes. Entertainment reporter Kevin Carr has a sneak peek at By Any Means.
13: Mark Wahlberg and Yahya Abdul-Mateen II play an unlikely duo in a new crime drama.
14: It's like case after case, unsolved.
15: They don't care about us.
13: By Any Means follows a black FBI agent investigating the murder of a civil rights leader in 1966, Mississippi.
16: No one's talking to the FBI.
17: Not willingly, that is.
16: So what do you want to do?
17: Something unorthodox.
13: When he is stonewalled, he is assigned a new off-the-books partner, a mob hitman who has his own ways of getting people to talk.
18: I knock some heads around and I crack the case.
13: This film is an odd mix. On one hand, it's an intense drama shining a light on despicable things that happened in the civil rights era.
19: Why did you join the Bureau?
20: I believe in justice, and I believe that Negroes have to be a part in getting it.
13: And on the other hand, it's a gritty buddy cop movie juxtaposing a stickler with a maverick.
21: There's no witness. There's no crime.
20: Let these crackers know their consequences.
13: Both elements of the film work, though things do get pretty ugly at times, making several scenes difficult to watch.
22: Why do you care?
18: I only get paid if you tell my friend what he wants to know.
13: And these elements do clash, struggling to tell historical fiction with cathartic revenge moments.
20: It came for me. My wife. What would you do?
18: I'd kill them all.
13: Not much of this true story is known, so script liberties are abound, and the legal realities are muddy at best. But there is a satisfying energy to the film.
20: Let's end this.
13: By Any Means, gets 3.5 FBI badges out of 5. I'm Kevin Carr, and that's the way I see it.
0: Think of scientific research, and you may picture white lab coats, microscopes, or arrays of high-end equipment, but the reality is sometimes very different. As Ed Donahue explains, scientists in Europe were honored with awards for projects that were unusual, to say the least, including ones for their endeavors with cockroach milk, as well as the proper way to blow your nose.
23: In Europe, researchers were honored for their quirky, imaginative contributions to science at the 36th annual Ig Nobel Prizes. 10 research teams were honored. MC Mark Abrahams brought out 3 men wearing baseball caps with big cockroaches on top for their Ig Nobel.
24: For discovering that milk proteins from viviparous cockroaches packs 3 times as much energy as milk proteins from cows.
23: Ig Nobel Medicine Prize was awarded to the late Takuji Uno
24: for the study called How to Blow the Nose.
23: One team accepted their award wearing raincoats
24: for theoretical and experimental attempts to design a splash-free urinal.
23: Another research team buried 1,000 pairs of underwear in more than 25 countries to study how critters in the soil help them decompose. I'm Ed Donahue.
0: America in the Morning for Friday, September 4th, 2026 is produced by Jeff McKay. I'm John Trout. This is Westwood One.
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30: Will the lone holdout remain held out? I'm Dave Anthony, Fox News. That is the big question at Lindsey Clancy's murder trial in Plymouth, Massachusetts.
31: There's one juror who refuses to listen to the law that you've given him or her on reasonable doubt.
30: And Clancy's attorney, Kevin Reddington, says if that leads to a mistrial, it'll be a shame. He asked the judge to replace the juror, but Judge William Sullivan said no.
32: I don't feel it's appropriate for me to say I agree with one juror or 11.
30: The jury is considering murder or manslaughter or Clancy's insanity defense in the killing of her three children that she suffered postpartum psychosis. A lot of Americans are traveling this long weekend, paying the highest gas prices ever around Labor Day. AAA's national average for regular around $4.14 a gallon, well over a dollar higher than before the Iran conflict that Vice President Vance says he would not call a war.
1: I'm not going to make a promise about when it's going to return to $3. What I will say is that we have to remember, why are we doing this? Number one, it's so that Iran never has a nuclear weapon. And number two, what we're doing right now is protecting commercial shipping in order to ensure that we don't have a worldwide energy crisis.
30: Adding to the economic strain, especially for truckers and businesses using diesel, the price of that fuel spiked up 7 cents this morning to a new record high, $5.85 per gallon, eclipsing diesel's previous high in 2022 after the Russia-Ukraine war broke out. Now to Missouri. President Trump is calling horrible and ridiculous a state Supreme Court ruling last night blocking congressional redistricting that already had been used in the primaries. Republican Missouri Governor Mike Kehoe just told Fox he wants the U.S. Supreme Court to intervene.
2: Put a stay on this decision so that we can let Missourians and let them vote on the map that they were told they would be able to vote on and not steal this away from them.
30: America's listening to Fox News.
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6: 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Bend police are investigating the death of the former owner of Tim's Tavern. 49-year-old Tim Stepik, the name may sound familiar, was found dead Wednesday. In 2025, he pleaded guilty to three counts of endangering the welfare of a minor relating to how he treated underage workers at the tavern. Also, according to court records, the mortgage holder filing foreclosure proceedings on his building in March. Police say they don't suspect foul play, but his body has been taken to the state crime lab for an autopsy. It is something that's reserved for law enforcement or other dignitaries. Thursday, it was for a four-year-old girl. Hempstead County Sheriff's Office motorcade escorting the body of Dovey Rocket back home to Magnolia from North Little Rock. Dovey was taken to the hospital this summer after reported drowning, where she died. It became a criminal investigation when evidence was found that Dovey had been severely abused. James Ivey and Dovey's mom are both being charged now with capital murder. The sheriff of Hempstead County says it's the worst case he's ever seen, and many feel the honor of motorcade for Dovey more than fitting. The Saline County Fair and Rodeo Grounds still recovering from the ice storms causing the roof over the rodeo arena to collapse. The severe weather also destroyed the swine barns, the announcer's booth, fencing on the property, and the rodeo arena's bleachers. The Saline County Fair, though, is set to begin next week, and it will. Great news there. Fair Association Treasurer Julie Kerr says local businesses stepped up in a major way to make sure the fair will go on. She says the damage and work being done won't have any effect on the events that they have planned. Keep in mind, the Saline County Fair and Rodeo begins on Tuesday. From the News Radio 102.9 KRN News Desk, I'm KRK's Bob Clawson.
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8: From the News Radio 1029 KRN Weather Center, I'm KRK Fox 16 meteorologist Jenna Warner. Friday's highs will reach into the upper 90s with mostly sunny skies. A small chance of a stray shower or storm can't be ruled out, but most will be rain-free. Heat advisories are in place
26: days through at least Saturday. They'll likely be extended through the holiday weekend as each day we flirt with the upper 90s to triple digits for highs. Overnight stay very warm as well. Mostly sunny skies and a stray shower or storm can't be ruled out. I'm KRK Fox 16 meteorologist Jenna Warner from the News Radio 1029 KRN Weather Center.
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11: You want to do it now?
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14: With the look at your Southern Bay Corp traffic this Friday morning, State Police have no accidents to report. Checking around the metro, we're seeing no major issues. Remember, slow down, phone down, let's buckle up and be careful. That's your Southern Bay Corp traffic. Southern Bay Corp, well builders for everyone, now serving Little Rock with the Arkansas Traffic Network. I'm Paul Weber. Spot.
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15: Expect mostly sunny skies with sweltering heat reaching a high of 99. Tonight will bring partly cloudy conditions, remaining very warm and humid with a low of 77. Tomorrow will be mostly sunny once again with sweltering heat matching the high of 99. On Sunday, anticipate partly sunny weather with very hot temperatures. Tying the 1947 record high of 103 degrees, there's a chance of a stray thunderstorm as well. Monday will stay mostly sunny and very hot with a high of 100. I'm AccuWeather meteorologist Jason Caterina.
30: And good Friday morning to you. We finally made it to the end of the week. We're starting the day at 78 degrees. We do have mostly clear skies across Central Arkansas. I got that Friday edition of First News. That is coming up next here on News Radio 1029 KARN.
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30: Good Friday morning to you and welcome to First News. I am Toby Howell on this fourth day of September 2026. It is finally Friday. Thank goodness. Three-day weekend on tap. Always like that.
21: I am awake.
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23: Labor Day weekend is here.
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30: Yes, here we go on a Friday. Yeah, there is going to be a lot of traffic out there as people get driving around on some different vacations this weekend. Going to be some expensive driving is what, because we've got some high gas prices and even higher diesel prices as of this morning. In fact, I think I saw the highest diesel price ever for the average as of today. So at least highest since June 2022. I saw that 2022 we got up near this number, but I believe we're over it now. So we'll get into some of the gas coming up later on in the show. Of course, we are starting the day at 78 degrees right now, and enjoy it because it's only going up. As you know, we go up about triple digits today, 100 or so is where we'll get this afternoon. Heat advisory noon to 8 like normal. I've got the Saturday, they say 102 on Saturday, say 103 on Sunday, and Monday 100. So there you go. Triple digits all Labor Day weekend. So that's you're going to have to find some air conditioning or a nice cold creek to get into this weekend. So as far as what we've got lined up on the show, the Friday Standards. Rex Nelson's going to be by in the 7 o'clock hour. We'll talk, of course, he called the Ouachita Baptist loss, unfortunately, to East Central last night here on the radio station. And so we'll talk a little bit about that. We'll get into some of the high school games that are going to go on this weekend as well. Of course, we've got the high school football scoreboard show coming up at 10 o'clock tonight with Rex. And they'll cover every single game across the state. We'll have the Bet Saracen segment just after 8 o'clock this morning. Talk about all the good games, college football-wise, you could be betting on this weekend. And then, of course, we always round out the Friday show with the Electric Cooperatives of Arkansas Open for Business Spotlight. We're going to talk with the fine folks out at Chris Crane Hyundai today. And, of course, a good local company out in Conway, and talk about selling some cars, getting some good deals on cars. I understand that there's a Labor Day special going on, so we're going to find out about that at the Electric Cooperatives of Arkansas Open for Business Spotlight at 8:40. So looking forward to that. As far as getting into some of the news this morning, crazy day in the Clancy case again. It just keeps getting, I don't want to say worse, but it gets crazier every time you look at this thing. Jury still deadlocked in the trial of Lindsay Clancy and the Massachusetts mom. This if you've been living in the dark or just got back from a deserted island, she's the one who killed her three kids and attempted to end her own life. That's why she's in a wheelchair. So here's Fox's Brian Yanis at the courthouse in Plymouth, Massachusetts with more.
33: They gave the judge a note. We do not know what that note exactly said. It was not read in court. But according to Lindsay Clancy's attorney, Kevin Reddington, it revealed an 11-1 split among the jurors. He claims the lone holdout is refusing to, quote, apply reasonable doubt. Now, amid concerns the juror either does not understand or won't follow the jury instructions, the judge questioned each juror individually before rereading the reasonable doubt charge. No one knows which way the jury is split, either for or against the defense, but Reddington is acting like the jury is in favor of acquitting Lindsey Clancy. Today, he unsuccessfully argued to try to replace the holdout with an alternate juror.
1: Yeah, so that's Fox's Brian Yanis in Plymouth, Massachusetts, of course. I'm surprised at how long it's taking. But then with this note, I mean, they just spotlighted a certain juror. I mean, we don't know which one, but they completely spotlighted a certain juror. It'll come out in the wash later as to someone who's not paying attention to reasonable doubt or paying attention to how reasonable doubt is put together and what the law is on that and how you decide if it is or isn't. So I don't know. I mean, I listened to the judge a little bit yesterday, talked about, you got to follow my rules. You got to follow my rules. What I say is what you have to do. And so I don't know if that gets them there or not. But they'll be back at it again today, and we'll see what goes on there. As far as the Middle East, Vice President J.D. Vance spoke during the White House briefing on Thursday discussing an array of topics, including possible strikes on Iran. Here's Fox's Kevin Cork with more from Washington.
2: I wouldn't call it a war. That is how Vice President J.D. Vance described the conflict with Iran, even as the regime continues to fire missiles and drones at its Gulf neighbors, with air raid sirens echoing across Kuwait. Still, the Veep wouldn't put a timeline on the fighting. Vance said President Trump had to act, arguing the alternative was a nuclear-armed Iran. He also said there'll be no talks with the regime until Iran stops attacking commercial shipping. Meantime, the Wall Street Journal reporting that the Pentagon is quietly extending key deployments into 2027.
1: Yeah, so that's Fox's Kevin Cork in Washington. In addition to strikes on Kuwait, Iran is responding with strikes against U.S. assets, including Bahrain, Jordan, and Iraq are also taking some of the missiles and drones from Iran. So as far as some of the sports this morning, I had a lot of football going on last night. It was very all sorts of good fun. In fact, I did have one high school game. It was Jacksonville High School. They moved to 2-0, beating Southside Batesville last night, 41-20, the final score there. Of course, we had Washita Baptist football here on the radio station last night. They end up losing to East Central to open up the season, 27-17. It was so hot. I mean, for all these GAC teams that played here in the state last night, just incredibly hot games. You had Harding. Heat didn't bother them. They beat Northwest Oklahoma State 76-0. Pitched a shutout last night. Arkansas Tech out in Russellville, they get a win too, 26-20 over Southwestern Oklahoma State. So UAPB, they did cover the 54 points, by the way. They lose 54-14 to Missouri. So they did cover that spread last night. Last time I looked at the game, it was going into halftime. It was like 37-0. I was like, this might end up one of them 76-0 games, but it did not. So 54-14 put up a couple scores in the second half of the game. Also, we had the Travs getting out there last night. Nico Talash threw his third quality start in a row, but it wasn't enough for the Travs, who came up short against the Northwest Arkansas Naturals 4-1 last night. The final score. Travs' offense was shut down by the natural starter Drew Beam, who struck out 9 over 8 innings of work last night. So that series continues tonight. You got the former Hog, Lael Lockhart, going to be up on the mound for the Travs against Grant Gamble, who will be up for Northwest Arkansas. And it's Fireworks Friday. Of course, three games left at home for the Travs. They've got one more series out on the road next week before wrapping up the regular season, not pointed towards the playoffs at this point. So it's 19 minutes after 6 o'clock, so let's see what's going on with the traffic and weather. Here's Paul Weber.
14: With the look at your Southern Bay Corp traffic this Friday morning, State Police have no accidents to report. Checking around the metro, we're seeing no major issues. Remember, slow down, phone down, let's buckle up and be careful. That's your Southern Bay Corp traffic. Southern Bay Corp, well builders for everyone, now serving Little Rock with the Arkansas Traffic Network. I'm Paul Weber.
15: Today will be mostly sunny with sweltering heat reaching a high of 99. Tonight, expect partly cloudy skies with very warm and humid conditions as temperatures dip to a low of 77. Tomorrow will bring mostly sunny skies and more sweltering heat with a high of 99. Sunday will be partly sunny and very hot, tying the record high from 1947 with a temperature of 103. There's a chance of a stray thunderstorm. Monday and Tuesday will continue with mostly sunny conditions and very hot weather with highs of 100 on both days. I'm AccuWeather meteorologist Jason Caterina.
1: And currently, we're at 78 degrees right now. We have mostly clear skies up above Central Arkansas. 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
3: From the KARN Newsroom, I'm Jay Jones. If you're heading out for Labor Day weekend, prepare for triple-digit temperatures. National Weather Service says much of Arkansas will see highs near 100 degrees through Monday, with heat index values climbing as high as 111 degrees in Little Rock and more than 106 in Hot Springs. Travelers will also notice higher costs at the pump. According to AAA, Arkansas drivers are paying an average of $3.76 a gallon, roughly a dollar more than this time last year. The Arkansas Department of Children and Family Services is looking to grow its workforce. DCFS has launched a statewide hiring campaign aimed at recruiting more employees to help protect children, support families, and strengthen communities across Arkansas. Officials say additional staff are needed to manage caseloads involving family support services, foster care, and adoption programs. The Little Rock School District is recognizing the important role that fathers and father figures play in students' lives. District leaders recently honored more than 100 fathers and mentors during a special luncheon celebrating their commitment to supporting local students. School officials say positive family involvement continues to be one of the strongest indicators of student success, both inside and outside the classroom. If you're looking for something fun this holiday weekend, downtown Little Rock has you covered. The third annual Arkansas Reggae Festival returns this weekend, bringing Caribbean music, culture, food, and entertainment to the capital city. The event continues to grow as one of Arkansas's unique cultural celebrations, attracting reggae fans from around the region. A small Arkansas town is preparing to celebrate one of the biggest names in music history. Saturday marks Cotton Plant Day in Woodruff County. Residents will gather for the annual parade at 10:30 a.m. and the unveiling of a miniature bronze statue honoring Sister Rosetta Tharpe. Tharpe was born near Cotton Plant in 1915 and is widely credited as one of the pioneers of rock and roll. That's the Advanced Alarm Technologies 5 Things You Need to Know. Advanced Alarm Technologies in Benton and serving all of Arkansas. From the KRN Newsroom, I'm Jay Jones.
1: All right, thank you, Jay. I was just looking at what's on tap this weekend as far as things we can go do. You got the Soma After Dark tonight from 4 to 10. Of course, you got the music, the pop-up shops, things like that. The tour and a pour at the Capitol Hotel takes place. They're marking, of course, their 150th year, and so they offer open tours of the hotel throughout the different dates they're doing this on. So one of them's tonight. And so they got the fine wines and some bites after you take a little tour from the kitchen there. Tonight it's hosted by Bella Vita Jewelry and starts at 4 o'clock is when they'll get that going this afternoon. Saturday, I got the Paint the Path Purple 5K at Murray Park. This is hosted by 501 Soul Runners. Inaugural run walk for them. It's all about raising awareness for pancreatic cancer. That's a 7 o'clock race tomorrow morning. You got the Kayak Skills Workshop at Pinnacle Mountain State Park. This float trip down the Big Mom L starts at 9 a.m. Jacksonville has Festival tonight, or excuse me, that's tomorrow, 10 to 8. So that's live music, food, food trucks. It's free also. You don't have to pay to get into that. West Little Rock Farmers Market's open tomorrow. You got the Chuck Wagon Races going on up at Clinton. If you want to drive up, that's going to be cool. Sunday doesn't have a lot of events. Three decent college football games on TV on Sunday, and the final Sunday before the NFL, so you got to get that honeydew list done on Sunday is what, because no more Sundays until January. And, personally, I'm going to be heading down to Oaklawn because it's going to be hot, and so I'm going to be hanging out in their AC and potentially their pool as well. So Monday on Labor Day, got the Labor Day Pancake Run at Fleet Feet. So this is a yearly run pancake cook-off waiting for you at the finish line. All the proceeds go to Girls on the Run, and that starts at 7 a.m. Of course, big high school football slate this weekend as well. The Hogs play at 3:15 tomorrow. You got UCA and West Florida out at Estes Stadium tomorrow. Arkansas State goes to Memphis on Saturday, and of course the Travers are going to retire Dick Allen's number tomorrow night at the ballpark. So there are a few final games. So 1 week from today, it'll be the 25th anniversary of 9/11. So here's Fox News Radio's 9/11 Minute.
4: I'm Tanya J. Powers, and these are the stories of 9/11. Peter Bitwinski grew up watching the Twin Towers being built thanks to trips to Lower Manhattan with his grandmother. His career with the Port Authority of New York and New Jersey placed him in his office in the World Trade Center's North Tower on 9/11 when American Airlines Flight 11 crashed into it, knocking him onto his desk.
5: The tower was not knocked down by the plane. It was violently moving back and forth. And that's what I was hearing, the sound of crunching steel of the building moving.
4: He and nine fellow employees carried their wheelchair-bound coworker, John, down 69 flights.
5: With their help, unstrapped him, got him into the evac chair, strapped him there, and down the staircase we go.
4: They got out just in time, taking shelter in a school where they felt safe.
5: Closed the door, looked through the glass window, and it got like gray and very gray and pitch black. And that was our tower, the North Tower, collapsing.
4: Tanya J. Powers, Fox News.
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1: Hey, good Friday morning to you. Welcome back to First News. Fourth day of September. It's 27 minutes after 6. Let's check some traffic and weather. Here's Paul Weber.
14: With the look at your Southern Bay Corp traffic this Friday morning, State Police, they have no accidents to report. Checking around the metro, we're seeing no major issues. Remember, slow down, phone down, let's buckle up and be careful. That's your Southern Bay Corp traffic. Southern Bay Corp, well builders for everyone, now serving Little Rock with the Arkansas Traffic Network. I'm Paul Weber.
15: Today, expect mostly sunny skies with sweltering heat reaching a high of 99. Tonight will bring partly cloudy conditions, remaining very warm and humid with a low of 77. Tomorrow will be mostly sunny once again with sweltering heat matching the high of 99. On Sunday, anticipate partly sunny weather with very hot temperatures. Tying the 1947 record high of 103 degrees, there's a chance of a stray thunderstorm as well. Monday will stay mostly sunny and very hot with a high of 100. I'm AccuWeather meteorologist Jason Caterina.
1: And currently, we're at 78 degrees right now. We do have mostly clear skies up above central Arkansas. Let's get that first look at the money news this morning. See how we did yesterday, and then see what's coming up today for some final day of the week trading. We do that with Morgan Stanley Wealth Management of Little Rock's Jason Chacko. And Jason, good morning.
8: Good morning, Toby. Stocks rallied Thursday as Fed Governor Waller's comments eased rate hike concerns. The Dow added 624 points on Thursday, the S&P 500 gained 1%, and the tech-heavy NASDAQ rose 1.4%, with about 5 stocks advancing for every 3 declines on that exchange. 10 of the 14 Arkansas stocks we follow finished higher. Uniti Group gained 3.2% to $10.17. $0.54, while Tyson Foods fell 7.2% to $51.76. This morning, Dow futures are down 47 points, S&P 500 futures are up 0.1%, and NASDAQ futures have gained 0.5%. The August jobs report arrives at 7:30 this morning, with economists expecting 56,000 new jobs and unemployment holding at 4.1%. Asian markets finished mixed, with Japan gaining 1.3%, while European markets are slightly lower in their morning trading. That's all for now. We'll be back with more here in 30 minutes. Tubby?
1: All right. Thank you, Jason. Today is the day. I got the sweet deal that everybody loves. It's the Whole Hog Cafe World Champion Barbecue. 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We'll be right back.
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9: News. I'm Therese Crowley. One holdout juror in the Lindsey Clancy murder trial. Judge William Sullivan holds an inquiry this morning about the jury's note that the person is refusing to listen to the law. But the judge rejected defense lawyer Kevin Reddington's motion to remove the juror.
10: I object to the court's ruling. I request that we have further inquiry. I request that we, my motion is to remove this juror that refuses to listen to your instruction on reasonable doubt.
9: Judge Sullivan said it would be improper to side with the 11 or the 1 going into day 7 to deliberating whether Clancy had control when she killed her three children. Miraculous survival in Nepal. Two workers rescued from a hydropower tunnel 9 days after the glacier let loose epic flooding that killed 1,300. Labor Day weekend gas prices up about a nickel from last month. AAA at $4.14 a gallon. National average for regular. 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
12: 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Bend police are investigating the death of the former owner of Tim's Tavern. 49-year-old Tim Stepik, the name may sound familiar, was found dead Wednesday. In 2025, he pleaded guilty to 3 counts of endangering the welfare of a minor relating to how he treated underage workers at the tavern. Also, according to court records, the mortgage holder filing foreclosure proceedings on his building in March. Police say they don't suspect foul play, but his body has been taken to the state crime lab for an autopsy. It is something that's reserved for law enforcement or other dignitaries. Thursday, it was for a 4-year-old girl. Hempstead County Sheriff's Office motorcade escorting the body of Dovey Rocket back home to Magnolia from North Little Rock. W was taken to the hospital this summer after reported drowning, where she died. It became a criminal investigation when evidence was found that Dovey had been severely abused. James Ivey and Dovey's mom are both being charged now with capital murder. The sheriff of Hempstead County says it's the worst case he's ever seen, and many feel the honor of motorcade for Dovey more than fitting. The Saline County Fair rodeo ground still recovering from the ice storms causing the roof over the rodeo arena to collapse. The severe weather also destroyed the swine barns, the announcer's booth, fencing on the property, and the rodeo arena's bleachers. The Saline County Fair, though, is set to begin next week, and it will. Great news there. Fair Association Treasurer Julie Kerr says local businesses stepped up in a major way to make sure the fair will go on. She says the damage and work being done won't have any effect on the events that they have planned. Keep in mind, the Saline County Fair and Rodeo begins on Tuesday. From the News Radio 1029 KRN News Desk, I'm KRK's Bob Clawson.
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16: From News Radio 1029 KARN Weather Center, I'm KRK Fox 16 meteorologist Jenna Warner. Friday's highs will reach into the upper 90s with mostly sunny skies. A small chance of a stray shower or storm can't be ruled out, but most will be rain-free. Heat advisories are in place through at least Saturday. They'll likely be extended through the holiday weekend as each day we flirt with the upper 90s to triple digits for highs. Overnight stay very warm as well. Mostly sunny skies and a stray shower or storm can't be ruled out. I'm KRK KRK Fox 16 meteorologist Jenna Warner from the News Radio 1029 KRN Weather Center.
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14: Mostly sunny with sweltering heat reaching a high of 99. Tonight, expect partly cloudy skies with very warm and humid conditions as temperatures dip to a low of 77. Tomorrow will bring mostly sunny skies and more sweltering heat with a high of 99. Sunday will be partly sunny and very hot, tying the record high from 1947 with a temperature of 103. There's a chance of a stray thunderstorm. Monday and Tuesday will continue with mostly sunny conditions and very hot weather with highs of 100 on both days. I'm AccuWeather meteorologist Jason Caterina.
15: And currently we're hanging out at 78 degrees right now, mostly clear skies above Central Arkansas. 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
16: Well, thank God. 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
2: And good hot Friday morning to you on the verge of the three-day weekend. It's very exciting. Make some good plans, hang out with the family, get a few things done, watch some college football. It's going to be beautiful. All right, getting into some of the news. If you are driving today, of course, it's going to be a little more expensive than this time last year. Of course, here in Little Rock, we're at $3.71 per gallon is what we're seeing here. I'm looking at the KRK gas tracker this morning. So a week ago is $3.59. A year ago, so last Labor Day, $2.82 compared to $3.71. That's almost a dollar. It's a full dollar difference. U.S. today is at $4.12. A year ago, the U.S. was at $3.21. So, of course, I was looking around, seeing who's got the cheap gas this morning. Looks like Cabot. If you're up near Cabot, they got a couple of places, the Maverick and the Murphy, showing about $3.53, and those are reports from this morning. Casey's out in Cabot, $3.53 as well. So, I don't know, they got some $3.53 gas out there in Cabot, so that's not bad. Bucky's, this was last night we got the last report from Bucky's, $3.39, which that was a report yesterday morning that we got from one of our listeners who was out there. And then, of course, the diesel price is through the roof this morning, unfortunately. And we were telling you yesterday, I had one of our listeners show us his fill up on his truck. He got 100 and some gallons, cost him almost $600. To fill up his truck. And so, obviously, that's going to get passed on to you and me. It always does, as far as the consumer on the goods that these trucks are hauling around. Not the truck's fault. This is gas fault. So, another story coming out of Conway. The two former employees for the Conway School District Maintenance Department are now facing felony charges. They got investigated for theft and misuse of funds in the department. So this is the former maintenance department supervisor, Bruce Harrell, and one of his former employees, Justin Turney. They're facing three counts of theft of property. Both men were booked into the Faulkner County Detention Center earlier this week. I think they both had a $1,500 bond. So this investigation started last September. Found that Harrell allowed maintenance employees to use department tools and supplies for personal projects and use them for his own projects as well. They got audited by the Arkansas Legislative Audit and identified multiple unauthorized questionable charges, including $27,000 plus in unauthorized general purchases, $3,400 in automotive parts, and over $1,600 to buy paint for personal use. Yeah, you can't do that when you're on the job, unfortunately. I mean, I may thief a little bit of paper or something from the office every now and again, but you don't want to go into the thousands of dollars. Otherwise, you're going to get someone's going to know. That becomes too big. Someone ends up knowing what you're doing. So, let's see what's going on the national front. A podcaster was arrested and charged in Los Angeles for threats against President Trump. Here's Fox's Todd Pyro talking about that.
3: Benjamin Azaria Southworth has been indicted by a grand jury on a handful of federal charges, including cyber stalking, making harassing interstate calls, and threatening to kill the president. U.S. Attorney Bill Esaley explaining that, quote, Southworth is charged with posting videos calling for President Trump's assassination, then targeting the family of the president's personal attorney by publishing their home address and phone numbers and leaving voicemails threatening justice comes to your door. Southworth also apparently selling stickers on his website that said kill Trump. And he reportedly yelled about the president while being taken into custody by federal agents in L.A. Thursday.
2: Yeah, so that obviously you can't be doing that. But that's Fox's Todd Pyro. Southworth is currently being held without bond after pleading not guilty and is due back in court next month. This when we'll see him up in front of the judge there. Also, the President Trump appoints a new acting U.S. Army Secretary. This is starting to get all sorts of hubbub now with a lot of the top leadership having left under Pete Hegseth. So, here's Fox's Kristen Goodwin with more on this story.
4: President Trump taking to Truth Social to say, I am pleased to announce that Adam Tell, the current Assistant Secretary of the Army for Civil Works, will become Acting Secretary of the Army effective immediately. The president adding, he is a great patriot who is respected by all. Tell previously served as the White House's Senate lead in the Office of Legislative Affairs during the first Trump administration. The announcement comes after former Army Secretary Dan Driscoll stepped down earlier this week. Driscoll, an Iraq War veteran who served in the position since February of last year, is a friend of Vice President J.D. Vance. Kristen Goodwin, Fox News.
2: Yeah, so that's Kristen Goodwin is here. Driscoll's departure comes after. There's a lot of reports of tension between him and Secretary of War Pete Hegseth. So we'll see how that plays out. But the heat is turning up on Hegseth. Not just, I mean, it turns up a lot because of the Middle East continuing on. But secondly, that just puts a whole spotlight on the Pentagon, basically. But then he's got some infighting going on. It's obvious. I mean, when you got top brass leaving like that, you've got some infighting going on. And so hopefully they can work that out. Did see that Speaker of the House, Mike Johnson, I asked this to Representative French Hill yesterday. He wasn't real committal on it. Maybe didn't know yet. It hadn't been announced officially. But Speaker Johnson did announce that the House is going to bag the last 2 weeks of September and give members just four more days in session between now and Election Day. So Representative Hill did say he felt like that it was very congested, that this was that the pipeline of bills that needed to be looked at probably wasn't going to be getting looked at with things just not moving very quickly in Congress right now. So he did say that, but wasn't sure at the time that they were going to call off the rest of the session. But now that is apparently official. Looking at some of the sports this morning, of course, a big game as the Hogs get out for the season opener tomorrow against North Alabama. 40.5-point favorite going into this game. So here is the head coach, first game that he'll be coaching for the Hogs, Ryan Silverfield, talking about North Alabama.
5: Here, North Alabama is a team that returns some starters, but also brought in 25 Division I transfers, eight of them from Memphis. So some familiarity, obviously, if we thought high enough to bring them to our previous stop, we think they're capable of playing at a Division I level at a high, high level. And that was obviously seen in their win last past weekend versus Samford. I think any team that has that advantage of playing a game prior has some of those things, right? There's always those things in the first game, from tackling to blocking, that you got to take care of, ball control, all those different things that go about it.
2: Yeah, for those eight players from Memphis that transferred to North Alabama, they're going to look across the field at their coach and be like, dude, you didn't think I could play in the SEC? And so now I'm here playing in the UAC, which no, there's nothing to be ashamed about playing in the UAC, I can tell you that. But they're not going to like that. And so this becomes a little bit of a vendetta game. And in fact, on his coach's show earlier this week, Silverfield actually talked about that there will be some players looking across at him that are not going to be very happy that they didn't get an invite with them to come to Arkansas. So 3:15 tomorrow afternoon is when that kicks off. Of course, last night, UAPB, they went on the road in the SEC to Missouri and ended up losing 54-14, so they did cover the spread in that one. Wachita Baptist, they played right here on the radio station, lost to East Central 27-17. Harding beats Northwestern Oklahoma State 76-0. Thanks for showing up. Arkansas Tech got 26-20 over Southwestern Oklahoma State last night as well. So is the GAC going full tilt. And of course, you got Central Arkansas playing West Florida tomorrow. That's out obviously at Estes Stadium. You got Arkansas State's going to be at Memphis tomorrow. Both of those games will stream, so neither one of them getting national TV coverage, but then of course SEC Network for the Arkansas game at 3:15. It's 49 minutes after 6. Let's check in on the traffic and weather with Paul Weber.
6: With a look at your Southern Bay Corp traffic this Friday morning, State Police have no accidents to report. Checking around the metro, we're seeing traffic building up at the usual slow spots, the North Interchange and I-30 eastbound from 65th Street back to Alexander. Besides that, no major issues. Remember, slow down, phone down, let's buckle up and be careful. That's your Southern Bay Corp traffic. Southern Bay Corp, wealth builders for everyone, now serving Little Rock with the Arkansas Traffic Network. I'm Paul Weber.
7: Today, expect mostly sunny skies with sweltering heat reaching a high of 99. Tonight will bring partly cloudy conditions, remaining very warm and humid with a low of 77. Tomorrow will be mostly sunny once again with sweltering heat matching the high of 99. On Sunday, anticipate partly sunny weather with very hot temperatures, tying the 1947 record high of 103 degrees. There's a chance of a stray thunderstorm as well. Monday will stay mostly sunny and very hot with a high of 100. I'm AccuWeather meteorologist Jason Caterina.
2: And currently we're at 79 degrees right now, mostly clear skies across central Arkansas. 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
9: From the KARN newsroom, I'm Jay Jones. If you're heading out for Labor Day weekend, prepare for triple-digit temperatures. National Weather Service says much of Arkansas will see highs near 100 degrees through Monday, with heat index values climbing as high as 111 degrees in Little Rock and more than 106 in Hot Springs. Travelers will also notice higher costs at the pump. According to AAA, Arkansas drivers are paying an average of $3.76 a gallon, roughly a dollar more than this time last year. The Arkansas Department of Children and Family Services is looking to grow its workforce. DCFS has launched a statewide hiring campaign aimed at recruiting more employees to help protect children, support families, and strengthen communities across Arkansas. Officials say additional staff are needed to manage caseloads involving family support services, foster care, and adoption programs. The Little Rock School District is recognizing the important role that fathers and father figures play in students' lives. District leaders recently honored more than 100 fathers and mentors during a special luncheon celebrating their commitment to supporting local students. School officials say positive family involvement continues to be one of the strongest indicators of student success, both inside and outside the classroom. If you're looking for something fun this holiday weekend, downtown Little Rock has you covered. The third annual Arkansas Reggae Festival returns this weekend, bringing Caribbean music, culture, food, and entertainment to the capital city. The event continues to grow as one of Arkansas's unique cultural celebrations, attracting reggae fans from around the region. A small Arkansas town is preparing to celebrate one of the biggest names in music history. Saturday marks Cotton Plant Day in Woodruff County. Residents will gather for the annual parade at 10:30 a.m. and the unveiling of a miniature bronze statue honoring Sister Rosetta Tharpe. Tharpe was born near Cotton Plant in 1915 and is widely credited as one of the pioneers of rock and roll. That's the Advanced Alarm Technologies 5 Things You Need to Know. Advanced Alarm Technologies in Benton and serving all of Arkansas. From the KRN Newsroom, I'm Jay Jones.
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2: All right, checking in on our Genesis of Conway today in history for the 4th of September. We start 245 years ago today, in 1781. Los Angeles was founded by Spanish settlers who migrated north from Mexico. And, of course, they had the open borders back there in 1781, so it wasn't a big deal. Today in 1882, Thomas Edison's light bulb is tested when he flips a switch and he lights 1 square mile of lower Manhattan. So we had light, 1882. 69 years ago today, in 1957, Ford began selling the Edsel. It was taken off the market 3 years later. They had some other models that were better sellers. And then here we go, 69 years ago today, in 1957, right here in Arkansas, Arkansas Governor Orville Faubus violated the civil rights of Little Rock Nine when he defied a federal desegregation order, called out the National Guard to keep nine black students from attending Little Rock Central High School. He said he was trying to preserve the peace, and obviously we know how that turned out in the end, and of course we still honor the Little Rock Nine as every chance that we get here in Central Arkansas. 54 years ago today, in 1972, at the Munich Olympics, Mark Spitz became the first Olympian to ever win 7 gold medals. His 7th was the 400-meter medley swimming relay. Now, he doesn't hold the record anymore because he lost that to Michael Phelps as far as the how many medals for swimming someone has. 28 years ago today, in 1998, Google was incorporated by Larry Page and Sergey Brin. While they were PhD students at Stanford University, together they own 14% of its shares. They control 56% of the stockholder voting power through the super voting stock. So they basically say what goes on. 24 years ago today, in 2002, Kelly Clarkson became the first American Idol winner. And then finally, 20 years ago today, in 2006, the crocodile hunter Steve Irwin, he died from his chest got pierced by a stingray barb. So it's an interesting, it's a scary way to die. And actually, a guy caught we're down at Orange Beach, and a guy caught a big stingray. I was like, I'm not going anywhere near that thing. So, all right, we'll be right back. It's News Radio 102.9 KARN.
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2: Hey, good Friday morning to you. It is First News here on the fourth day of September. It's 57 minutes after 6 o'clock, so let's see how we're doing out on the roadways. We'll also check in on the incoming hot weather for the day. We start with Paul Weber.
6: With a look at your Southern Bay Corp traffic this Friday morning, state police have no accidents to report. Checking around the metro, we're seeing traffic building up at the usual slow spots, the North Interchange and I-30 eastbound from 65th Street back to Alexander. Besides that, no major issues. Remember, slow down, phone down, let's buckle up and be careful. That's your Southern Bay Corp traffic. Southern Bay Corp, wealth builders for everyone, now serving Little Rock with the Arkansas Traffic Network. I'm Paul Weber.
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7: Today will be mostly sunny with sweltering heat reaching a high of 99. Tonight, expect partly cloudy skies with very warm and humid conditions as temperatures dip to a low of 77. Tomorrow will bring mostly sunny skies and more sweltering heat with a high of 99. Sunday will be partly sunny and very hot, tying the record high from 1947 with a temperature of 103. There's a chance of a stray thunderstorm. Monday and Tuesday will continue with mostly sunny conditions and very hot weather with highs of 100 on both days. I'm AccuWeather meteorologist Jason Caterina.
2: And currently we're at 78 degrees right now. Those skies, they are turning mostly sunny for us up above central Arkansas as we get set for another look at the money news with Morgan Stanley Wealth Management's Jason Chacko. And Jason, good morning.
13: Good morning, Toby. Thursday's rally came as interest rate concerns eased. The Dow added 624 points, S&P 500 gained 1%, and the tech-heavy NASDAQ rose 1.4%. 10 of the 14 Arkansas stocks we follow finished higher. Unity Group gained 3.2% to $10.17, while Tyson Foods fell 7.2% to $51.76. U.S. futures are mixed ahead of the 7:30 jobs report this morning. Dow futures are down 47 points. S&P 500 futures are up 0.1%, and the NASDAQ futures have gained 0.5%. Asian markets finished mixed. Shanghai slipped 0.5%, and Australia fell 0.2%, while Japan rose 1.3%. South Korea gained 1.7%, and Hong Kong climbed 1.8%. European markets are slightly lower, with Germany's DAX down 0.1%, and both the London FTSE and the French CAC 40 off 0.2%. That's all for now. We'll be back with more here in 30 minutes. Toby?
2: All right. Thank you, Jason. So the programming notes for today, of course, we're going to have First Amendment Friday brought to you by TotalWealth.com at 4 o'clock this afternoon on the Finnegan Show, always presented by the Minton Law Firm. Our guest host, as Steve's still out for the week, is going to be Professor Robert Steinbuch from UALR. He's going to be hosting the show this afternoon, so it should be a lot of fun. And then, of course, tonight at 10 p.m., we've got the high school football scoreboard show.
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15: It's not what truckers or farmers want to hear. I'm Dave Anthony, Fox News. The price of diesel has been pumped up to a record high, surging up 7 cents this morning to $5.85 per gallon, surpassing the previous high from 2022 when war broke out in Ukraine. This spike up's related to Iran.
16: I wouldn't call it a war. Right now, there is no active shooting. I recognize there have been places where this has flared up.
15: That's Vice President Vance, who also says
16: the reason gas prices are so high right now is because the Iranians are shooting at commercial shipping.
15: He says prices would be even higher if the U.S. wasn't taking action to keep shipping flowing in the Strait of Hormuz. The price of regular gas, $4.14 per gallon again, according to AAA. It's never been this high for travelers on a Labor Day weekend. Lindsey Clancy's jury remains deadlocked before a seventh day of deliberations at her murder trial. Her lawyer, Kevin Reddington, is upset that one holdout juror is refusing to follow the law on reasonable doubt as he makes an insanity defense.
17: The judge called up each juror one by one, asking them if they could follow his instructions. They all said yes. The judge then clarified reasonable doubt and sent the jury back to deliberate more. Reddington said the holdout jurors threatening to cause a mistrial and he wants he or she replaced.
15: Fox's Nate Foy outside the court in Plymouth, Massachusetts. Missouri's Republican leaders want the U.S. Supreme Court to intervene after the state Supreme Court blocked the congressional redistricting maps already used in the primaries until a ballot referendum is held on the new maps. President Trump called that on Truth Social horrible and ridiculous. GOP Governor Mike Keogh agrees, telling Fox,
18: I think it's absolutely a travesty to Missourians.
15: Fox's Lucas Tomlinson also reports from the White House.
19: And the Justice Department also asking the Supreme Court to intervene in the ongoing legal battle over the U.S. Postal Service's rules for mail-in ballots. In a filing Thursday, Trump administration writing, quote, the rule thus plainly does not seize control of state's administration of elections.
15: Those who challenge the president's executive order on mail-in voting say it's unconstitutional. 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
22: 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Bend police are investigating the death of the former owner of Tim's Tavern. 49-year-old Tim Stepik, the name may sound familiar, was found dead Wednesday. In 2025, he pleaded guilty to three counts of endangering the welfare of a minor relating to how he treated underage workers at the tavern. Also, according to court records, the mortgage holder filing foreclosure proceedings on his building in March. Police say they don't suspect foul play, but his body has been taken to the state crime lab for an autopsy. It is something that's reserved for law enforcement or other dignitaries. Thursday, it was for a 4-year-old girl. Hempstead County Sheriff's Office motorcade escorting the body of Dovey Rocket back home to Magnolia from North Little Rock. Dovey was taken to the hospital this summer after reported drowning, where she died. It became a criminal investigation when evidence was found that Dovey had been severely abused. James Ivey and Dovey's mom are both being charged now with capital murder. The sheriff of Hempstead County says it's the worst case he's ever seen. And many feel the honor of motorcade for Dovey more than fitting. The Saline County Fair and Rodeo Ground still recovering from the ice storms causing the roof over the rodeo arena to collapse. The severe weather also destroyed the swine barns, the announcer's booth, fencing on the property, and the rodeo arena's bleachers. The Saline County Fair, though, is set to begin next week, and it will. Great news there. Fair Association Treasurer Julie Kerr says local businesses stepped up in a major way to make sure the fair will go on. She says the damage and work being done won't have any effect on the events that they have planned. Keep in mind, the Saline County Fair and Rodeo begins on Tuesday. From the News Radio 102.9 KRN News Desk, I'm KRK's Bob Clawson.
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23: From the News Radio 102.9 KRN Weather Center, I'm KRK Fox 16 meteorologist Jenna Warner. Friday's highs will reach into the upper 90s with mostly sunny skies. A small chance of a stray shower or storm can't be ruled out, but most will be rain-free. Heat advisories are in place through at least Saturday. They'll likely be extended through the holiday weekend as each day we flirt with the upper 90s to triple digits for highs. Overnight stay very warm as well. Mostly sunny skies and a stray shower or storm can't be ruled out. I'm KRK KRK Fox 16 meteorologist Jenna Warner from the News Radio 1029 KRN Weather Center.
11: This is David Lucas. I have a question for you. 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
2: Hey, good Friday morning to you. Welcome into the 7 o'clock hour of First News. About 6 minutes after 7. Coming up, we'll get back into some of the headlines on the day. Get a little preview on that jobs report coming out. Should be out in the next hour or so, I think. So, right now, let's check in on the traffic and the weather. Here's Paul Weber.
6: With a look at your Southern Baycorp traffic this Friday morning, police are working an accident JFK at McCain and North Little Rockness causing issues. Checking around the metro, we're also seeing traffic building up at the usual slow spots. The North Interchange and I-30 eastbound from 430 back to Alexander. Remember, slow down, phone down, let's buckle up and be careful. That's your Southern Baycorp traffic. Southern Baycorp, wealth builders for everyone, now serving Little Rock with the Arkansas Traffic Network. I'm Paul Weber.
7: Sponsor. Expect mostly sunny skies with sweltering heat reaching a high of 99. Tonight will bring partly cloudy conditions, remaining very warm and humid with a low of 77. Tomorrow will be mostly sunny once again with sweltering heat matching the high of 99. On Sunday, anticipate partly sunny weather with very hot temperatures. Tying the 1947 record high of 103 degrees, there's a chance of a stray thunderstorm as well. Monday will stay mostly sunny and very hot with a high of 100. I'm AccuWeather meteorologist Jason Caterina.
2: And currently, we're still holding at 78 degrees right now. We have mostly sunny skies up above us. 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
2: Hi, good Friday morning to you. Back to First News. It's about 11 minutes after 7 o'clock. Let's take a look at some of the local headlines this morning. So some state government news, well, along with the federal government. The U.S. Department of Labor signed off on Arkansas's first ever Combined Workforce Innovation and Opportunity Act, the Perkins State Plan, clearing the way for a major overhaul of how the state delivers workforce and career training services. So hopefully this means they're updating it. We'll read on here. The approval supports Arkansas's push to modernize its workforce system, expand access to training, and help employers meet growing labor demands. The idea is to streamline services and reduce administrative costs. So that's what we're looking for. This is a clunky system at this point. Arkansas Workforce Connections will work with partners statewide to roll out the plan ahead of the anticipated start date, which is July 1st of next year, 2027. State officials say the approval marks another step toward building a workforce system that is more coordinated, flexible, and aligned with Arkansas's economic needs. That'd be a good thing. So, and especially, not trying to bring up a debate here, but when you got these workforce requirements coming in on the different welfare programs, this is going to be key to getting people connected with jobs and trained for jobs. And so that's a great thing to get that done here in the state. Of course, on the national scene, one of the big things we're watching, this trial of Lindsey Clancy continuing to play out. We're going to head into day 7 of deliberations today. Probably start, and I believe they start at like 9 o'clock is usually when they get these things going. But here's Fox's Nate Foy explaining what happened in Thursday's deliberations.
17: The judge called up each juror one by one, asking them if they could follow his instructions. They all said yes. The judge then clarified reasonable doubt and sent the jury back to deliberate more. Reddington said the holdout juror is threatening to cause a mistrial and he wants he or she replaced. Again, the jury comprised of 9 women and 3 men. They are anonymous. There are 6 alternates who are ready to step in if needed, but the prosecution doesn't want that to happen. Reasonable doubt is so important in this case because in Massachusetts, the burden is on the prosecution to prove that Lindsey Clancy knew what she was doing and that it was wrong when she killed her 3 children.
2: Yeah, I mean, such a debate going on around this. That's Fox's Nate Foy. Defense argues, of course, Clancy suffering postpartum psychosis and worsened by the medications that she was taking, the antidepressants. And so we'll see. Definitely in this note that went to the judge, they spotlighted one juror. We don't know who that is. Obviously, you're not supposed to know who that is. But eventually, we probably will know who that is. But spotlighted one who would not come to an agreement on reasonable doubt. And then it appeared to me, anyways, that the rest of the jury was saying, hey, we are showing them the law on reasonable doubt, this other juror, and they're not taking it. They're not saying, okay, I agree that this is reasonable doubt or this this does qualify as reasonable doubt. And so there's a big got a disgruntled jury now going on, and so if this ends up a hung jury, it's going to be interesting. I would assume there'd be a retrial if it is a hung jury, but we'll see how it plays out. So day 7 coming up. Rescue crews are pulling 2 trapped workers alive from a tunnel 9 days after those deadly floods in Nepal. Here's Fox's Marianne Rafferty with the story on that.
14: The rescue came 9 days after the August 26th flooding, likely caused by a glacier collapse that devastated towns and valleys in Nepal. About 900 workers are missing from 12 hydropower projects in Nepal, with roughly 500 believed to be trapped in tunnels. The August 26th flooding killed more than 1,200 people. More than 5,000 remain missing. Dozens of the missing are said to be American citizens. The devastating flooding, likely caused by a glacier collapse that devastated towns and valleys in Nepal and neighboring Tibet.
2: So that's Fox's Marianne Rafferty. According to the country's disaster management agency, more than 5,000 people are still missing. And, of course, that death toll is still growing by the minute, it seems like. So as far as some of the sports, got the GAC Football Conference opened up. The Great American Conference opened up for business last night. I believe all the teams played last night. But, of course, we had Ouachita Baptist here on our station, and they lost to East Central 27-17 to open up the season. Harding up at Searcy had a nice win. In fact, you could even call it more than nice. 76-0 over at Northwestern Oklahoma State. The Arkansas Tech out in Russellville, they hosted Southwestern Oklahoma State. They won 26-20 in that one. Henderson State had a big win, 57-21 over Southern Nazarene. You did have Arkansas Monticello. They ended up losing 21-12 to Southeastern Oklahoma State. And then I think that's all. Southern Arkansas got a win. They won, or excuse me, I'm sorry, they lost. They lost to Oklahoma Baptist. It's 38-20 was the final score there. Of course, UAPB went out on the road last night into the SEC. They lost to Missouri 54-14, the final score there. It was a 54-point spread, so UAPB did cover the spread, so that was good. And, of course, they've got their home opener. That'll come up on September 19th. Central University, I believe, is who they'll play at home in their next game. Of course, we've got the Hogs coming up tomorrow, and looking forward to this at 3:15. And got some words from the defense coordinator, brand-new defensive coordinator, Ron Roberts, talking about the North Alabama offense.
15: Couple of returning starters with really the quarterbacks who are probably all going to start. But they got a little staple of tailbacks. I saw 9-7 run the ball hard. 28's kind of been their perimeter guy, power read, speed sweep guy. Zero had a good ball game. He can go transfer. They got numerous guys that come from Division I programs, and so they're a talented group. But I think they're still trying. It was good. They got their game in first, trying to get together on the same page. So they've got some talent.
2: I mean, that's how you know you're talking to a football coach. And like a football coach that is just diehard is when they only know the numbers. They don't know a single name of a player. And you heard him there. He's like, 8 can run the ball good, 28 does this, 0 does that. And I guarantee if you said, hey, what do you know about 28? I guarantee you Ron Roberts can give you his entire history. He'd tell you what high school he went to, how many stars he had coming out of high school, where he went, what he was like at his first stop in college, what he was like at his second stop in college. Ask him what the name of the kid is, no idea. He's 28 is what he is. So that's how you know a good football coach. He's dialed in like that. So, of course, 3:15 tomorrow afternoon. Arkansas, last time I looked, 40.5-point favorite going into this game. And then, of course, a big weekend for the Travs. They do lose last night 4-1 to the Naturals. They'll do it again tonight. So you got fireworks tonight, but then the Dick Allen jersey retirement is tomorrow night. And that's going to be very special. That's a big deal here in Central Arkansas. So hopefully a lot of folks can show up to the game at Dickie Stevens tomorrow night and check in on that. As far as they're doing the fireworks, got a burn band going on, don't we? So actually, it's pretty good. They'd probably fire them over the river. Though I did see that Lake Hamilton down in Hot Springs, they canceled I believe it was going to be on Sunday night, was the fireworks show for Labor Day weekend, and they canceled that. And they're not rescheduling it because there's no sticking rain in the forecast for the next 500 days. So we'll have a lack of fireworks down in Hot Springs this weekend. It is 19 minutes after 7 o'clock. Let's see what's happening out on the roadways. Check in on the weather. And we start with Paul Weber.
16: With a look at your Southern Baycorp traffic this Friday morning, police are working an accident JFK at McCain and North Little Rock that's causing issues chicken around the metro. We're also seeing traffic building up at the usual slow spots. The North Interchange and I-30 eastbound from 430 back to Alexander. Remember, slow down, phone down, let's buckle up and be careful. That's your Southern Baycorp traffic. Southern Baycorp, well builders for everyone, now serving Little Rock with the Arkansas Traffic Network. I'm Paul Weber.
7: Today will be mostly sunny with sweltering heat reaching a high of 99. Tonight, expect partly cloudy skies with very warm and humid conditions as temperatures dip to a low of 77. Tomorrow will bring mostly sunny skies and more sweltering heat with a high of 99. Sunday will be partly sunny and very hot, tying the record high from 1947 with a temperature of 103. There's a chance of a stray thunderstorm. Monday and Tuesday will continue with mostly sunny conditions and very hot weather with highs of 100 on both days. I'm AccuWeather meteorologist Jason Caterina.
2: And currently, we're still hanging out right around 78, 79 degrees, mostly sunny skies across central Arkansas. 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
9: From the KARN Newsroom, I'm Jay Jones. If you're heading out for Labor Day weekend, prepare for triple-digit temperatures. National Weather Service says much of Arkansas will see highs near 100 degrees through Monday, with heat index values climbing as high as 111 degrees in Little Rock and more than 106 in Hot Springs. Travelers will also notice higher costs at the pump. According to AAA, Arkansas drivers are paying an average of $3.76 a gallon, roughly a dollar more than this time last year. The Arkansas Department of Children and Family Services is looking to grow its workforce. DCFS has launched a statewide hiring campaign aimed at recruiting more employees to help protect children, support families, and strengthen communities across Arkansas. Officials say additional staff are needed to manage caseloads involving family support services, foster care, and adoption programs. The Little Rock School District is recognizing the important role that fathers and father figures play in students' lives. District leaders recently honored more than 100 fathers and mentors during a special luncheon celebrating their commitment to supporting local students. School officials say positive family involvement continues to be one of the strongest indicators of student success, both inside and outside the classroom. If you're looking for something fun this holiday weekend, downtown Little Rock has you covered. The third annual Arkansas Reggae Festival returns this weekend, bringing Caribbean music, culture, food, and entertainment to the capital city. The event continues to grow as one of Arkansas's unique cultural celebrations, attracting reggae fans from around the region. A small Arkansas town is preparing to celebrate one of the biggest names in music history. Saturday marks Cotton Plant Day in Woodruff County. Residents will gather for the annual parade at 10:30 a.m. and the unveiling of a miniature bronze statue honoring Sister Rosetta Tharpe. Tharpe was born near Cotton Plant in 1915 and is widely credited as one of the pioneers of rock and roll. That's the Advanced Alarm Technologies 5 Things You Need to Know. Advanced Alarm Technologies in Benton and serving all of Arkansas. From the KRN Newsroom, I'm Jay Jones.
2: All right, thank you, Jay. Let's get into the birthdays for the 4th of September. We start with a local actor, Wes Bentley. He's done very well for himself. He was born today in 1978 out in Jonesboro, but he was raised right here in central Arkansas, here in Little Rock.
19: Listen, I was angry. The things I said weren't true. Some things I said violate attorney-client privilege. I could be disbarred. I could be disowned. This doesn't just hurt me. This hurts my family.
2: Of course, he's Kevin Costner's son, Jamie Dutton, in Yellowstone. That's what you just heard there. He's also Seneca Crane in The Hunger Games and Blackheart in the first Ghost Rider movie. Went to Sylvan Hills and graduated from Sylvan Hills High School. Did have some substance abuse problems, but it sounds like he's kicked those and still has his career. Just keeps ramping up, really, for this young man. I've also got the comedian Whitney Cummings is turning 44 years old today, and she was the host of Comedy Central's roast of Donald Trump at one point.
20: No, I'd have to buy them a gift. That's what, I don't understand why we have to buy people stuff when they get married, when they have a baby, and when they buy a house. It's like, why do I have to buy a present every time you make a mistake?
2: Yeah, she's pretty funny. She also hosted the roast of Joan Rivers, David Hasselhoff. So she's the creator of the show Two Broke Girls, if you ever watched that. Beyonce turns 45 years old today. You got another actor, Damon Wayans, turning 66 years old. In Living Color, of course, My Wife and Kids. Great movie, The Last Boy Scout. That was a good one with him in it as well. You've also got Tom Watson, the pro golfer. He is 77 years old today. And then one that's passed away would have had a birthday today, the great Paul Harvey, radio icon, born today in 1918. I've got some interesting audio. This is him talking about me, and so I'll set this up for you a little bit. This is back in 2005, working in radio in Spokane, Washington. I decided I'm going to move. I moved from this wonderful apartment that's on top of a building, and I had a beautiful view to this other apartment because my girlfriend's moving in with me. And so I call in sick to work. I say, hey, boss, I'm not coming in today. I don't feel good. And it's just so I can move is the big thing. I don't have enough time to get it done, so I'm going to take a day off and do it. So midday, I decide, hey, I'm going to go down to the courthouse. I'm going to renew my license. And as I get to the courthouse, it just starts snowing. It's a little bit of snow on the ground. And I'm walking up to the doors, and this kid comes blasting out the doors. And about 2 seconds behind him, here's a bunch of police officers yelling, hey, you got to catch that guy. And you know, make him stop. And I'm the only one out there in the courtyard. He's got 500 different directions he could run, but he keeps running straight at me. It doesn't make any sense to me at all. And so as he gets to me, I hit him with a forearm shiver that Dan Hampton would be proud of. I mean, I drop him, his, and because it's slick out with the snow, his feet go straight up in the air. The next morning, I wake up, and Paul Harvey's talking about it. Here it is.
6: For what it's worth, in Spokane, Washington, Eric Beatty ran away from the courtroom just as Toby Howell was passing by. Beatty, being prosecuted for drug use, ran from the courtroom and from the county courthouse just as Toby Howell, the Toby Howell, the former ice hockey player, was passing by. Paul, Eric is all broken up. Paul Harvey, good day.
2: Yeah, unfortunately, Paul's getting pretty old. That's 2005. Paul Harvey passes away in 2009. And so he's getting a little old. He doesn't put it together real great. But what an honor. What an honor to have Paul Harvey say your name. And so, got a lot of, you know, obviously it landed the next morning. I wake up, I'm on the front page of the newspaper. That obviously tipped my boss off that I actually wasn't sick the day before. I had to go talk to him about that. There's a real pain in the neck, to be honest with you. So, that's your birthdays for today. We'll be right back. It's News Radio 102.9 KARS.
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2: Hey, welcome back to First News. 27 minutes after 7, let's check some traffic and weather. Here's Paul Weber.
16: With a look at your Southern Bay Corp traffic this Friday morning, police are working an accident JFK at McCain and North Little Rock that's causing issues checking around the metro. We're also seeing traffic building up at the usual slow spots. The North Interchange and I-30 eastbound from 430 back to Alexander. Remember, slow down, phone down, let's buckle up and be careful. That's your Southern Bay Corp traffic. Southern Bay Corp, wealth builders for everyone, now serving Little Rock with the Arkansas Traffic Network. I'm Paul Weber.
7: Spot. Today, expect mostly sunny skies with sweltering heat reaching a high of 99. Tonight will bring partly cloudy conditions, remaining very warm and humid with a low of 77. Tomorrow will be mostly sunny once again with sweltering heat matching the high of 99. On Sunday, anticipate partly sunny weather with very hot temperatures, tying the 1947 record high of 103 degrees. There's a chance of a stray thunderstorm as well. Monday will stay mostly sunny and very hot with a high of 100. I'm AccuWeather meteorologist Jason Caterina.
2: Currently, we're at 78 degrees. Let's check in on the money news. 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
21: Good morning, Toby. Stocks rallied Thursday as rate hike concerns eased. The Dow added 624 points, S&P 500 gained 1%, and the tech-heavy NASDAQ rose 1.4%. Here at home, 10 of the 14 Arkansas stocks we follow finished higher. On the downside, Westrock Coffee fell 2% to $7.68, and Tyson Foods dropped 7.2% to $51.76. Transportation companies moved higher. J.B. Hunt gained 2.3% or $6.06 a share to $266.28, and ArcBest added 2.5% to $137.34. Unity Group led the gains, rising 3.2% to $10.17. Dow futures are down 47 points. S&P 500 futures are up 0.1%, and NASDAQ futures have gained 0.5% ahead of the jobs report this morning. Come out here in a couple minutes. Asian markets finished mixed, and European markets are slightly lower. We'll be back with a look at stocks around the globe here in 30 minutes. Tubby.
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0: This is OBU football on KARN. 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
10: News. I'm Gianna Gelosi. The jury in the Lindsey Clancy trial remains deadlocked this morning as the defense attorney, Kevin Reddington, claims one juror is standing in the way of a verdict.
17: Yesterday, the judge called up each juror one by one, reportedly asking them if they could follow his instructions. The judge then clarified reasonable doubt and sent the jury back to deliberate further. Reddington wants to replace the holdout juror, but the prosecution doesn't agree.
10: Fox's Nate Foy. The judge is going to hold an inquiry this morning. Missouri Supreme Court blocks the state's new congressional map from taking effect this November.
22: The decision marked a rare setback for Republicans in the redistricting battle across the country. Republicans in Missouri had hoped these new maps would help them win more seats during the midterm election.
10: That's Fox's Lucas Tomlinson. The state attorney general says she's going to appeal. 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
24: 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Bend police are investigating the death of the former owner of Tim's Tavern. 49-year-old Tim Stepik, the name may sound familiar, was found dead Wednesday. In 2025, he pleaded guilty to three counts of endangering the welfare of a minor relating to how he treated underage workers at the tavern. Also, according to court records, the mortgage holder filing foreclosure proceedings on his building in March. Police say they don't suspect foul play, but his body has been taken to the state crime lab for an autopsy. It is something that's reserved for law enforcement or other dignitaries. Thursday, it was for a four-year-old girl. Hempstead County Sheriff's Office motorcade escorting the body of Dovey Rocket back home to Magnolia from North Little Rock. W was taken to the hospital this summer after reported drowning, where she died. It became a criminal investigation when evidence was found that Dovey had been severely abused. James Ivey and Dovey's mom are both being charged now with capital murder. The sheriff of Hempstead County says it's the worst case he's ever seen, and many feel the honor of motorcade for Dovey more than fitting. The Saline County Fair and Rodeo Grounds still recovering from the ice storms causing the roof over the rodeo arena to collapse. The severe weather also destroyed the swine barns, the announcer's booth, fencing on the property, and the rodeo arena's bleachers. The Saline County Fair, though, is set to begin next week, and it will. Great news there. Fair Association Treasurer Julie Kerr says local businesses stepped up in a major way to make sure the fair will go on. She says the damage and work being done won't have any effect on the events that they have planned. Keep in mind, the Saline County Fair and Rodeo begins on Tuesday. From the News Radio 102.9 KRN News Desk, I'm KRK's Bob Clawson.
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26: From the News Radio 102.9 KARN Weather Center, I'm KRK Fox 16 meteorologist Jenna Warner. Friday's highs will reach into the upper 90s with mostly sunny skies. A small chance of a stray shower or storm can't be ruled out, but most will be rain-free. Heat advisories are in place through at least Saturday. They'll likely be extended through the holiday weekend as each day we flirt with the upper 90s to triple digits for highs. Overnight stay very warm as well. Mostly sunny skies and a stray shower or storm can't be ruled out. I'm KRK Fox 16 meteorologist Jenna Warner from the News Radio 102.9 KRN Weather Center.
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0: He's the host of the High School Football Scoreboard Show every Friday night at 10. He's the voice of the Ouachita Baptist Tigers football team. And he's an award-winning columnist for the Arkansas Democrat Gazette as Rex Nelson joins the show this morning.
2: And welcome back to First News. It is the 4th of September, just about 19 minutes in front of 8 o'clock. So we do welcome Rex Nelson back to the show. And Rex, good morning. Appreciate you joining us. Of course, a late night on the mic last night for you calling the Ouachita Baptist Tigers game.
15: Yeah, late night, early morning, but that's just known as football season around my house. So
2: That's right.
15: We're off and running with both high school and college football now.
2: It's like my grandma used to say, Rex. She would say, "I'll sleep when I'm dead." So that's
15: There you go. Full speed ahead till Thanksgiving, and then I'll crash about Thanksgiving.
2: That's right. Yeah. That's right. So, well, let's start with last night's Tigers game. They host East Central. Did not come away with the win. But how would you size up the 20-17 loss, Rex? How did this play out, and where did OBU come up short?
15: It was just really ugly. You know, I'll be honest, Obie. You know, we had gotten spoiled on that run from 2014 through 2024, you know, yeah. Ouachita won 6 conference championships in those years and went undefeated in the regular season 4 times in

0: 17, 18, 19,
1: yeah.
0: and 22. So you get a little spoiled, and now to lose the season opener two consecutive years after having won 17 consecutive season openers is kind of a bitter pill. But
1: yeah.
0: just kind of looked out of sync last night. Mm-hmm. I know it was the first game, but East Central, the same guy that beat him last year, beat him this year. It's a quarterback named Sergio Kennedy, and boy, he's a good one. He has turned that program around. They were kind of a consistent loser for a long time.
1: Right.
0: Last year, he got them to 6 wins in the bowl game, and I think East Central's going to be well over 6 wins this year, to be honest with you. He's in his third year as a starting quarterback, and you know, at that D2 level where you don't have as many scholarships as D1 has, you know, a great quarterback can make all the difference
1: That's
0: in the
1: right.
0: world. And Washtenaw just couldn't handle Kennedy last night.
2: Is he a senior?
0: Yeah, unfortunately, he's a junior.
1: Oh, man.
0: So he's going to
1: deal with him again.
0: If he stays well, he's going to end up being a 4-year starter, and we're going to have to see him out data again next year.
1: Yeah. Well, you know what? I think you look forward to that. You say, we're going to hand it to him this time. So, but the, but
0: yeah,
1: obviously.
0: Absolutely. I guess the good thing is you open on a Thursday and you come back on a Saturday, so you got a few extra days now to get ready for that first road game, which will be a week from Saturday out in Durant, Oklahoma, against Southeastern.
1: Yeah, so just looking at the scores from last night. So Southeastern, they get the win against Arkansas Monticello last night. So do we know much about that
0: game? They are decent. Monticello, of course, has a first-year head coach, and I think he will eventually turn that program around. But it should be a very, very competitive game. As you look at those scores, of course, I think it's another big Harding year. They've been to two of the last three national championship games. They win 76-0 last night.
1: How about that?
0: Jeez. And looking for their main competitor, I think it's across the street from Washtenaw. It's Henderson.
1: Yeah.
0: They've got a great quarterback out of Bryant named Austin Ledbetter, and he threw for 3 touchdowns last night as they beat Southern Nazarene 57-21. So I think it's the two H's, Harding and Henderson, in the Great American Conference. But a long way to go, as you know.
1: That's right.
0: All games are conference games, so you play 11 straight weeks, and there are 11 conference games.
1: Yeah. No, we're just on the very tip of the iceberg, and obviously, like you said, got a long week, extra time to turn this thing around, and a lot of games, 10 games to go. So still a lot of time to make a good season out of it. And so as Rex said, next Saturday is when we'll have the second game for the Washtenaw Baptist Tigers here on the radio station. Of course, Rex, tonight, moving to the high school side, we'll have the second episode of the High School Football Scoreboard Show on the station at 10 o'clock tonight on many stations all around the state. But going back to last week, Rex, what a way to open the show,
0: goodness.
1: Talking about the Salt Bowl right out of the gate.
0: I was going to say, you know, one of the greatest Salt Bowls, and that's always one of the big games of the year ever played, is Benton. Shocks Bryant. They beat him for the first time since 2005 with a score on the final play of the game. They decide to go for 2 for the win instead of sending it to overtime. They get it, and you were in the studio. But right as we came on, Michael Westbrook, who's the voice of Bryant, was texting me.
1: Yeah.
0: And I told Richard, I said, we're going to throw out all the niceties. You know, welcome to a new season.
1: Yeah.
0: Here's who I am. Here's who
1: it's
0: I am.
1: It's hot outside.
0: And I said, we've got to dive right into this from show number one.
1: But yeah.
0: Wow, what a way to start the year.
1: No, it was absolutely a tremendous way to start the year. And so I assume that as you start putting your – and I know you do it a lot, you know, right there live on the show, putting your new rankings together. I assume that Benton moves up a bit in the rankings, yes?
0: Oh, yeah. Yeah, Benton. Well, they were already number one in 6A.
1: Okay, yeah.
0: You know, I had Bryant number one in 7A, Benton number one, but I did move Benton up to number 3 overall.
1: Nice.
0: And drop Bryant from number 1 overall down to number 4. So here's your big 5, if you will. Number 1 is Conway. Number 2, Bentonville. number 3, Benton, number 4, Bryant, and number 5, Joe T. Robinson.
1: So that's
0: those are the top 5 going into week number 2 now.
1: And so what are the, as we get into week number 2, I only saw like one game last night. I think Jacksonville won over Southside Batesville. But,
0: yes, that was the only game played last night.
1: Okay.
0: We got some big ones tonight, Toby. Bentonville at Conway is the biggest of the night. So
1: wow.
0: We got number 2 at number 1 in the second week. So 2 straight weeks of huge games.
1: Yeah.
0: Bentonville at Conway, Jay Runyon, who is the voice of the Wampus Cats, will be calling us tonight on that one. We've got Bryant's going down to Alexandria, Louisiana, so we'll see how they bounce back.
1: Do we know anything about this Louisiana team, Rex? Are they one of the best?
0: I do not.
1: Okay, yeah, me either.
0: I think they're a good program, but I don't know a lot about them.
1: I did look real quick at the USA Today top 25 for the country. They're not in that. I know that, but that was all I know.
0: Okay, well, that's good to know.
1: Yeah.
0: That's good to know. We got Cabot at Bentonville West. A few others we're keeping an eye on. Greenwood's at Pulaski Academy tonight.
1: Mm-hmm.
0: Little Rock Central at Joe T. Robinson. So we've got some great games here in Little Rock.
1: Yeah.
0: Little Rock Christian is up at Shiloh Christian. That's a big one. Maumelle at Sylvan Hills and North Little Rock plays Little Rock Parkview out at War Memorial Stadium. So those are some of the key games we'll be watching this evening.
1: Yeah, boy, it's going to be an action-packed 2 hours between 10 and midnight here on the radio station, folks. So hopefully you can tune in and listen to all the different the voices of high school football call in and talk about the games as they end throughout the night. I wanted to ask you real quick on the way out, Rex. Obviously, you've been in the GAC for a long time calling games. What was this, 43rd year you started last night? Is that right?
0: This is my 43rd season.
1: Yeah, it's beautiful.
0: Making me sound older than I am, Toby.
1: I'm sorry. I mean it as a compliment. But the
0: exactly. I started very, very young.
1: That's right. So I wanted to ask you, the head coach of North Alabama is Brett Dierman, and he used to be the offensive coordinator at Arkansas Tech. Do you remember him being there?
0: I do remember when he was at Arkansas Tech.
1: Yeah.
0: I do. And, of course, Ouachita used to be in the Gulf South Conference with North Alabama.
1: Oh, okay.
0: So we played North Alabama a number of years. I've done games down at Florence. That is a program that used to be very good in Division II. They have struggled making the move up to Division I, and even as much as Arkansas has struggled with non-conference opponents in recent years, I don't expect much of a fight for the Razorbacks tomorrow afternoon.
1: No, I think we're all hoping that there's not a fight. A 40-point favorite,
0: exactly.
1: So hopefully they stick to that. So, but
0: exactly. What you worry about is, of course, TV dictates everything at the D1 level.
1: Yeah.
0: You worry about playing when it's over 100 degrees.
1: Imagine what it's going to be on the turf, Rex. What do you think that is on the turf?
0: Yeah.
1: That's going to be 115 degrees down there.
0: Oh, it's going to be awful, Toby. And, you know, they will announce the crowd at over 60,000 because it's tickets sold, season tickets sold. But, you know, for an opponent like that, I'm afraid there may not be more than 35 or 40 in the stands tomorrow. It's just too dang hot. I don't know how else to say it.
1: Yeah, and no relief in sight, unfortunately. So
0: No, none at all. No. We were talking last night. I mean, it was a sizzler just to make it through the pregame show, and how glad we were that game last night started at 7 instead of 6. We sometimes start evening games there at 6 o'clock.
1: Yeah.
0: But that 1 hour was enough to make a difference.
1: Yeah, no, I'm sure, because I thought about it. I was like, Harding went at 6. That's got to be even hotter than, obviously, you guys got to go at 7. So made a little bit of a difference. But Rex,
0: even with that, there was a lot of cramping.
1: I can believe it. Well, I can tell you right now, I got the AC cranked up here in the studio, so you'll be real good tonight when you get in here at 10 p.m. for the high school football scoreboard show. And I hope you have a great weekend. Enjoy the football tomorrow, because that's your last Saturday off for a while.
0: I've already got my college game out of the way, and I've got a 3-day labor Day weekend.
1: Right.
0: I'm going to watch a lot of college football.
1: That's right. Well, we sure appreciate you joining us this morning, Rex, and we'll hear from you at 10 o'clock tonight.
0: All right, we'll see you guys tonight. Thank you.
1: All right, there he goes. He's Rex Nelson, host of the High School Football Scoreboard Show tonight at 10, also voice of the Ouachita Baptist Tigers. 51 minutes after 7 o'clock, we'll check in on the Advanced Alarm Technologies 5 Things You Need to Know. Here's Jay Jones.
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3: From the KARN Newsroom, I'm Jay Jones. If you're heading out for Labor Day weekend, prepare for triple-digit temperatures. National Weather Service says much of Arkansas will see highs near 100 degrees through Monday, with heat index values climbing as high as 111 degrees in Little Rock and more than 106 in Hot Springs. Travelers will also notice higher costs at the pump. According to AAA, Arkansas drivers are paying an average of $3.76 a gallon, roughly a dollar more than this time last year. The Arkansas Department of Children and Family Services is looking to grow its workforce. DCFS has launched a statewide hiring campaign aimed at recruiting more employees to help protect children, support families, and strengthen communities across Arkansas. Officials say additional staff are needed to manage caseloads involving family support services, foster care, and adoption programs. The Little Rock School District is recognizing the important role that fathers and father figures play in students' lives. District leaders recently honored more than 100 fathers and mentors during a special luncheon celebrating their commitment to supporting local students. School officials say positive family involvement continues to be one of the strongest indicators of student success, both inside and outside the classroom. If you're looking for something fun this holiday weekend, downtown Little Rock has you covered. The third annual Arkansas Reggae Festival returns this weekend, bringing Caribbean music, culture, food, and entertainment to the capital city. The event continues to grow as one of Arkansas's unique cultural celebrations, attracting reggae fans from around the region. A small Arkansas town is preparing to celebrate one of the biggest names in music history. Saturday marks Cotton Plant Day in Woodruff County. Residents will gather for the annual parade at 10:30 a.m. and the unveiling of a miniature bronze statue honoring Sister Rosetta Tharpe. Tharpe was born near Cotton Plant in 1915 and is widely credited as one of the pioneers of rock and roll. That's the Advanced Alarm Technologies 5 Things You Need to Know. 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From the KRN Newsroom, I'm Jay Jones.
1: All right, thank you, Jay. We appreciate that. Of course, we got another look at the traffic, the weather, the money news. That's all coming up next on First News here on News Radio 1029 KARN.
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1: 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It is the Friday edition, just about 57 minutes after 7. Let's check some traffic and weather with Paul Weber.
11: With a look at your Southern Bay Corp traffic this Friday morning, state police have no accidents to report. As we check around the metro, still seeing heavy traffic at the North Interchange, I-30 eastbound from 430 back to Bryant, 630 eastbound coming into downtown. Remember, slow down, phone down, let's buckle up and be careful. That's your Southern Bay Corp traffic. Southern Bay Corp, well builders for everyone. Now serving Little Rock with the Arkansas Traffic Network, I'm Paul Weber.
12: Today, expect mostly sunny skies with sweltering heat reaching a high of 99. Tonight will bring partly cloudy conditions, remaining very warm and humid with a low of 77. Tomorrow will be mostly sunny once again with sweltering heat matching the high of 99. On Sunday, anticipate partly sunny weather with very hot temperatures, tying the 1947 record high of 103 degrees. There's a chance of a stray thunderstorm as well. Monday will stay mostly sunny and very hot with a high of 100. I'm AccuWeather meteorologist Jason Caterina.
1: And currently, we're hanging out at 79 degrees right now. We have mostly sunny skies across central Arkansas. As we check in on the money news with Morgan Stanley Wealth Management's Jason Chacko. And Jason, good morning.
13: Good morning, Toby. Stocks rallied Thursday as rate hike concerns eased. The Dow added 624 points, S&P 500 gained 1%, and the tech-heavy NASDAQ rose 1.4%. Here at home, 10 of the 14 Arkansas stocks we follow finished higher. On the downside, Westrock Coffee fell 2% to $7.68, and Tyson Foods dropped 7.2% to $51.76. Transportation companies moved higher. J.B. Hunt gained 2.3% or $6.06 a share to $266.28, and ArcBest added 2.5% to $137.34. Unity Group led the gains, rising 3.2% to $10.17. Dow futures are down 47 points. S&P 500 futures are up 0.1%, and NASDAQ futures have gained 0.5% ahead of the jobs report this morning, coming out here in a couple minutes. Asian markets finished mixed, and European markets are slightly lower. We'll be back with a look at stocks around the globe here in 30 minutes. Toby?
1: All right. Thank you, Jason. We appreciate that. Don't forget, we got the Whole Hog Cafe Sweet Deal of the Week coming up at 9 a.m. at newsradio1029.com. $25 gets you $50 to spend on some world champion barbecue.
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15: A big rebound in the job market. I'm Dave Anthony, Fox News. Hiring was almost triple what economists predicted last month.
16: The expectation was 56. We came in at 162,000. The unemployment rate did stay the same, 4.1%.
15: In addition to that, Fox Business Network Cheryl Cassoni also reports there's a revision, wiping away the initial report of the prior month's loss of jobs.
16: I lost 23,000 jobs for July. Now they're telling us that it's July, a gain of 21,000.
15: Now bad news for truckers and farmers and others who use diesel. The Iran conflict is hitting them like never before. That fuel has spiked up today to a record high, $5.85 per gallon, eclipsing the prior all-time diesel high after Russia invaded Ukraine in 2022. AAA's national average for regular gas, $4.14, higher than any Labor Day weekend ever. Vice President Vance says,
17: the Iranians are going to shoot at ships like crazy people, and we're going to do what we have to do in order to ensure that their efforts don't lead to a worldwide energy crisis.
15: Fox's Steve Harrigan reports from Tel Aviv, things are much worse financially in Iran.
18: The level of inflation is about 70% a year, and the local currency, the rial, has pretty much been in a free fall. It's lost about half of its value against the U.S. dollar. And then finally, gasoline shortages being reported in different parts of the country. This could be critical because in the past it's been gasoline shortages that have helped to spike street protests inside that country.
15: Lindsey Clancy's jury could soon start a seventh day of deliberations. They remain deadlocked at her murder trial, considering an insanity defense in the killing of her three children. Fox's Nate Foy reports.
19: The judge is expected to question the lone holdout juror when court is set to resume. Defense lawyer Kevin Reddington says the jury is 11-1 in his favor, and the note from the jury yesterday said the holdout juror refuses to apply the judge's instructions on reasonable doubt.
15: And that jury is expected to be back in court in a few minutes. 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
23: 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Bend police are investigating the death of the former owner of Tim's Tavern. 49-year-old Tim Stepik, the name may sound familiar, was found dead Wednesday. In 2025, he pleaded guilty to three counts of endangering the welfare of a minor relating to how he treated underage workers at the tavern. Also, according to court records, the mortgage holder filing foreclosure proceedings on his building in March. Police say they don't suspect foul play, but his body has been taken to the state crime lab for an autopsy. It is something that's reserved for law enforcement or other dignitaries. Thursday, it was for a four-year-old girl. Hempstead County Sheriff's Office motorcade escorting the body of Dovey Rocket back home to Magnolia from North Little Rock. W was taken to the hospital this summer after reported drowning, where she died. It became a criminal investigation when evidence was found that Dovey had been severely abused. James Ivey and Dovey's mom are both being charged now with capital murder. The sheriff of Hempstead County says it's the worst case he's ever seen, and many feel the honor of motorcade for Dovey more than fitting. The Saline County Fair rodeo ground still recovering from the ice storms causing the roof over the rodeo arena to collapse. The severe weather also destroyed the swine barns, the announcer's booth, fencing on the property, and the rodeo arena's bleachers. The Saline County Fair, though, is set to begin next week, and it will. Great news there. Fair Association Treasurer Julie Kerr says local businesses stepped up in a major way to make sure the fair will go on. She says the damage and work being done won't have any effect on the events that they have planned. Keep in mind, the Saline County Fair and Rodeo begins on Tuesday. From the News Radio 1029 KRN News Desk, I'm KRK's Bob Clawson.
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24: From the News Radio 1029 KRN Weather Center, I'm KRK Fox 16 meteorologist Jenna Warner. Friday's highs will reach into the upper 90s with mostly sunny skies. A small chance of a stray shower or storm can't be ruled out, but most will be rain-free. Heat advisories are in place through at least Saturday. They'll likely be extended through the holiday weekend as each day we flirt with the upper 90s to triple digits for highs. Overnight stay very warm as well. Mostly sunny skies and a stray shower or storm can't be ruled out. I'm KRK Fox 16 meteorologist Jenna Warner from the News Radio 1029 KRN Weather Center.
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1: Yeah, good Friday morning to you. Welcome into the 8 o'clock hour of First News. Coming up, we'll have the Ben Saracen segment with Neil Atkinson at Stack 3. Just got the August jobs report in. U.S. added 162,000 jobs in August. Of course, that may be changed later on down the road. The unemployment rate stayed the same, right at 4.1%. That's a big number. That was not what the economists were predicting for this month, that's for sure. So that's a good number to throw down. All right, let's throw down some traffic and weather. Here's Paul Weber.
11: With the look at your Southern Bay Corp traffic this Friday morning, state police have no accidents to report. Checking around the metro, we're still seeing heavy traffic at the North Interchange. Also, 630 eastbound coming into downtown. Remember, slow down, phone down, let's buckle up and be careful. Have a safe and happy Labor Day weekend. That's your Southern Bay Corp traffic. Southern Bay Corp, well builders for everyone, now serving Little Rock with the Arkansas Traffic Network. I'm Paul Weber.
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12: Will be mostly sunny with sweltering heat reaching a high of 99. Tonight, expect partly cloudy skies with very warm and humid conditions as temperatures dip to a low of 77. Tomorrow will bring mostly sunny skies and more sweltering heat with a high of 99. Sunday will be partly sunny and very hot, tying the record high from 1947 with a temperature of 103. There's a chance of a stray thunderstorm. Monday and Tuesday will continue with mostly sunny conditions and very hot weather with highs of 100 on both days. I'm AccuWeather meteorologist Jason Caterina.
1: And currently, we are hanging out at 79 degrees right now. We've got mostly sunny skies up above us. 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
1: And welcome back to First News. It is the Friday edition. It is 10 minutes after 8 o'clock, and that means it is time for the Ben Saracen segment. So here is Neil Atkinson with Stack 3.
10: Thanks a lot there, Toby. Of course, it is going on. Reminding you can download the Ben Saracen app from your app store. Once again, we're going down to Ben Saracen. My guy, Neil Atkinson, is in the house, and it is that time of year again. And as we always say, we're ready for some football. Welcome to the studios, Neil. How are we doing this morning?
29: I am doing good. Just a little bit more over 24 hours, and we will have Arkansas football in the air tomorrow afternoon. Big game for Arkansas State and the other teams. And, yeah, I just love now that football is here and college football, and then the NFL is just around the corner.
10: All right, of course, you mentioned it already. College football week is already underway with UAPB last night against Missouri. But, of course, Missouri, I will say, is a top 25 team. So, of course, you kind of knew what was going to happen with that one right there. But tomorrow, it's Arkansas's first game with the brand-new head coach. I know we've had a all season long with Arkansas specials out for a while, but are there any Arkansas specials for promotions tomorrow, game-specific, out now that we can start looking at those today?
29: Oh, absolutely. And I'm glad you asked that, because we will have props under the main game, and that's the individual props where you can do the anytime touchdowns and rushing yards and things of that nature. But we also have our other props on the under the Arkansas Specials tab. And what we did differently this time, because Arkansas is over a 40-point favorite against North Alabama tomorrow. So a lot of the times what happens is the players, the starters, will all play the first half. And then if the game is a high-scoring affair and very tilted in one way, which all of the pundits expect it to be and the models say it that way, they'll play a lot of the backup players in the second half. So all of the props that we have under our specials are first half only, because we anticipate those starters to be in and those named players to be in. And if we did it on a full game, if the game gets out of hand and Arkansas gets up real big on them, that way it's, you know, those players wouldn't be in and you wouldn't have a way to get your yardage in for a full game. So, yeah, we have that. And for all Arkansas teams, we have an Arkansas football 75% profit boost. Several of y'all used that last night on the UAP Missouri game, but any game involving Arkansas this weekend that's on the that spread and on the board, we got a 75% profit boost. Just make sure you go to our promo tab and opt in for that, and that's a real easy one to do.
10: All right, of course, we know Arkansas State is at Memphis, and UCA is hosting West Florida on Saturday. Big win for UCA last week. Of course, we did not see that one coming because they went on the road with a top 25 team with FCS. Yeah. But, of course, we've got Arkansas State, UCA. Are you already seeing some good levels of action coming in on those games?
29: Oh, absolutely. You know, the Arkansas State, this is their first game, and you know, this is really a rivalry game for them between Memphis. I know it's different conferences, but it's a regional rivalry game. And this game is special for Memphis because it's their first home game unveiling their brand-new remodeled stadium. And Memphis shocked the world. Well, I don't necessarily shock the world, but they beat UNLV on the road in the Week Zero opener last weekend and looked really, really good. And that actually moved the line where Memphis was only favored by 9 points. They are now favored by 11 points, and a lot of that has been catalyst with their performance. But Arkansas State's going to be going down there, and we'll have that game. And the game with UCA and West Florida will be an extra board game, and that line will be out on Saturday morning. But, yeah, other than the Arkansas game, which is a big spread, we might see a little bit more action on that Arkansas State game because that's a lot more competitive game there. But like I said, Arkansas State right now is an 11-point dog, and that could change a little bit between tomorrow. But a lot of action tomorrow.
10: Okay, does Bet Saracen have any GAC games available to bet on for Wichita Baptist, Harding, Arkansas Tech, or any of the other Arkansas State games?
29: On the extra board game. So now a lot of those are Division II. So some of those will be peppered in, but it only is if the data feeds give us those lines. Now, we usually don't get those games, but like I said, every now and then a few of them will come through on the feed if it's a top conference matchup or top ranked teams. But Bet Saracen always does the Battle of the Ravine, and usually we create that lines ourselves and do that game, but we just doesn't have a lot of demand for it during the regular season. So a few of those will be peppered there, but you can always check our chat and send us a message. But we're always looking to see if they put those out on the feed and we'll spread them. But early in the year, we don't do a whole lot of them because, you know, just there's not a lot of data and there's not a lot of coverage on it. But you can bet we will always cover the Battle of the Ravine because that is such a storied game in Arkansas history.
10: All right, as far as the rest of college football this weekend, are certain games getting more best than others, like LSU and Clemson or Boise State and Oregon? And speaking of LSU, how could we see things change with the ongoing court battles with LSU about the players or not?
29: Well, that's some drama. And, you know, in my analysis, LSU is pretty much favored in that game. I think the spread is 7. I'm trying to remember what it is. But the distraction, will that come into play on this game? And I don't think it will a lot, but – you just don't know. You don't know how the players in the locker room are going to do that. Are the coaches distracted on all this extra noise and not worried against the game plan against Clemson? And Clemson's been a fun kind of a whipping boy here lately because they had success, and that success has kind of gone down. But, yeah, if any monumental thing comes out, it would change. But I think the line already has it baked in that those players are not going to start. And we'll just see what kind of effect that it has. Now, the thing against Clemson is they are playing in LSU in a night game, and regardless of what team they're playing, we know that is quite the environment, quite the hostile environment for a visiting team to go in, and that's with notwithstanding the arguments that they have on which one is the real Death Valley. But I don't think if I was a Clemson fan, I would make that argument in Baton Rouge on Saturday. But hopefully we'll get a good game on the field, and this extracurricular activity doesn't affect it. But, hey, that may be a game to stay away from, or it may cause you to bet the other side. But I'll leave it up to the bettors to decide where they want to put their money on that one.
10: We've got a few games on Sunday, including a top 25 matchup between Louisville and Ole Miss. Will that get more best than normal because it's a Sunday game and not a lot of games on this coming up Sunday as well?
29: Oh, yeah. I mean, look, one of our most bet games of the weeks during the regular season is Sunday night football in the NFL. Well, since the NFL doesn't start till Wednesday and that will pick up the next week, this is a marquee game. And also, this is the only matchup between two ranked teams in week one. Ole Miss, I think, is ranked around seventh, and Louisville is 24th and 25th in a lot of the polls. So yeah, in this game right here will get a lot of action. And of course, there's a Lane Kiffin connection there. That's who Lane Kiffin left, and some of the players stayed. And I think Ole Miss got a few fans, extra fans, that they normally wouldn't have when Kiffin left, and I think people want to see Pete Golding have good success with that team and improve it's the players and not necessarily the coach that makes that effect. But yeah, that game is going to is a marquee game, being the only ranked matchup, and it will probably be the key game in a lot of people's parlays, because the Monday night game is Florida State versus SMU, and that's not as attractive as Ole Miss versus Louisville being ranked and the stories that are around it. And this is a neutral field too, so there's a little more dynamic to that one.
10: All right, you mentioned it a minute ago, of course, and I'm going to throw you a curveball right now. With the NFL action kicking off Wednesday, what can we see right now on the Bet Saracen app when it comes down to that?
29: Oh, we've got all of the week one games. We've actually had all of the week one games out for quite a while now, for about 3 or 4 weeks now when the preseason started. And as of last week, we have already loaded up all of the games first. All the prop bets, all the individual prop bets are already loaded for week one NFL game. So, yeah, we've got a Wednesday night game, which is a rematch of the Super Bowl. Then you have the game being played from Australia on Thursday night. You've got a game on Friday night, no game on Saturday. Then we got our regular Sunday and Monday matchup after that. So between the Labor Day weekend games with college football and the NFL spreading their opening weekend over basically 5 days, we're going to be football, football, football, and there's going to be a lot of chicken wings and a lot of nachos and a lot of beer drink between now and then.
10: All right, of course, we can't forget about other sports going on right now. We know baseball is still going on right now. Does the betting go down on baseball when the NFL and college season starts, or what happens with that?
29: Really, believe it or not, baseball, because we are barreling towards the postseason and the playoffs in baseball, and we've got some really nice races for the wild card spots, especially in the National League and the American League. You know, even last week with the college football games, baseball was still number one. There are games every day of the week. Sports bettors like to stay in action, and baseball this season, you know, with the slump that the LA is having, Milwaukee's been high up, and they've actually got swept by Atlanta not too long ago. So we're just barreling towards the postseason, and baseball bettors are very, very loyal. They have a lot invested to the season, and they seem to dial it in towards the last couple of weeks. And we always notice our baseball margin, that's how much the sports book wins on baseball, is not very good the last couple of weeks because, you know, a lot of the things are settled and players are looking for edges and advantages. And with all of the technology that we have, they're good at finding it. So, yeah, baseball is still going to be right there. It's going to probably stay about its volume. Just everything extra is going to be the college football and the NFL. Just adds more. And you look at that when the state numbers are done. What we do in the month of July is totally different than the numbers we do in September. And usually October is the biggest month of the year because you have crossover with the NBA and college basketball starting.
10: All right, Neil, of course, we know outside of baseball and football, college football and the pros, what else can we get some good bets in on this weekend?
29: Well, we had somebody ask us, hey, where's the WNBA? Well, they are on the FIBA, F-I-B-A, kind of like the World Cup. For soccer, it's the World Cup for basketball. So the Women's World Cup in basketball, they will not start playing again until the 17th of this month. But of course, you've got NASCAR, you've got the PGA Championship was last week. But the biggest event is the U.S. Open, especially the men's and the women's single. We're having a lot of action on that, and it was actually over the past 7 days the number two most bet sport. Number three after baseball, football, then came in tennis because the U.S. Open, we have primetime games, and we've had a lot of big names in action. And, you know, Djokovic, he went out. He was, you know, one of the favorites in it, and he went out very, very early. First time he's ever gone out in the first round that we can remember. So a lot of volatility in the tennis, but that makes a lot of people watch it too.
10: All right, of course, don't forget you can download the Bet Saracen app at BetSaracen.com. And, Neil, we appreciate you for coming in on the show this morning, and have a good weekend, and we'll talk again next week with some NFL action.
29: Absolutely. Hey, I'm so happy that the full football season's here. Everybody going to these games, be safe going. Make sure you stay hydrated and bet with your head and not over it. Keep sports betting fun and entertaining. Set a budget. Go Hogs, go Red Wolves, and go UCA Bears.
10: All right, thanks again, Neil. And now back to First News with Toby Howell.
1: All right, there they are, Neil Atkinson and Stack 3. We appreciate them joining us this morning, giving us all the good things we can bet on this weekend. Let's check in on the Advanced Alarm Technologies 5 Things You Need to Know with Jay Jones.
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3: From the KARN Newsroom, I'm Jay Jones. If you're heading out for Labor Day weekend, prepare for triple-digit temperatures. National Weather Service says much of Arkansas will see highs near 100 degrees through Monday, with heat index values climbing as high as 111 degrees in Little Rock and more than 106 in Hot Springs. Travelers will also notice higher costs at the pump. According to AAA, Arkansas drivers are paying an average of $3.76 a gallon, roughly a dollar more than this time last year. The Arkansas Department of Children and Family Services is looking to grow its workforce. DCFS has launched a statewide hiring campaign aimed at recruiting more employees to help protect children, support families, and strengthen communities across Arkansas. Officials say additional staff are needed to manage caseloads involving family support services, foster care, and adoption programs. The Little Rock School District is recognizing the important role that fathers and father figures play in students' lives. District leaders recently honored more than 100 fathers and mentors during a special luncheon celebrating their commitment to supporting local students. School officials say positive family involvement continues to be one of the strongest indicators of student success, both inside and outside the classroom. If you're looking for something fun this holiday weekend, downtown Little Rock has you covered. The third annual Arkansas Reggae Festival returns this weekend, bringing Caribbean music, culture, food, and entertainment to the capital city. The event continues to grow as one of Arkansas's unique cultural celebrations, attracting reggae fans from around the region. A small Arkansas town is preparing to celebrate one of the biggest names in music history. Saturday marks Cotton Plant Day in Woodruff County. Residents will gather for the annual parade at 10:30 a.m. and the unveiling of a miniature bronze statue honoring Sister Rosetta Tharpe. Tharpe was born near Cotton Plant in 1915 and is widely credited as one of the pioneers of rock and roll. That's the Advanced Alarm Technologies 5 Things You Need to Know. 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From the KRN Newsroom, I'm Jay Jones.
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1: 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It is 27 minutes after 8 o'clock. Time to check some traffic and weather with Paul Weber.
11: With a look at your Southern Bay Corp traffic this Friday morning, State Police have no accidents to report. Checking around the metro, we're seeing no major issues. Remember, slow down, phone down. It's holiday weekend. Please don't drink and drive. Let's buckle up and be careful and have a safe and happy Labor Day weekend. That's your Southern Bay Corp traffic. 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I'm Paul Weber.
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1: And taking a look at your weather today, going to be mostly sunny, going to be real hot, high around 99 to 100 degrees today, tonight going to be partly cloudy, they say. I don't know about that. Very warm and humid, low around 77. Then tomorrow, mostly sunny, going to be very hot again, 99 to 100 degrees. Currently, we're at 80 degrees with those sunny skies up above central Arkansas. So we check in on the money news with Morgan Stanley Wealth Management of Little Rock's Jason Chacko. And Jason, good morning.
25: Good morning, Toby. Thursday's rally lifted the Dow 624 points and the S&P 500 1%. 10 of 14 Arkansas stocks finished higher, with Unity Group up 3.2% to $10.17. This morning, employers added 162,000 jobs in August, nearly three times the forecast, while unemployment held at 4.1%. After the release, Dow futures fell 152 points, and S&P 500 futures slipped 0.2%, while NASDAQ futures edged higher. Asia markets finished mixed, with Hong Kong gaining 1.8% and Japan rising more than 1%, while China fell 0.5%. European markets are mixed in afternoon trading. German DAX is up 0.3%, London FTSE is nearly flat, and French CAC 40 is down 0.1%. That's all for now. We'll be back with more here in 30 minutes. Toby?
1: All right, thank you, Jason. Coming up, we're going to have the Electric Cooperatives of Arkansas for Business Spotlight with the Chris Crane Hyundais, who we're going to be talking about. 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So we'll get that going here in just a moment. Also, First Amendment Friday brought to you by TotalWealth.com. That happens on the Finnegan Show at 4 o'clock this afternoon, presented by the Minton Law Firm. Our guest host this afternoon is going to be Professor Robert Steinbuck, is going to be in, of course, from UALR. So looking forward to hearing from him. Always always very insightful.
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31: Hey folks, this is a huge weekend here in Arkansas. 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
0: I'm Therese Crowley. Judge William Sullivan holds an inquiry this morning in the Lindsay Clancy murder trial, trying to preserve the jury after their note that one person is refusing to listen to the law on reasonable doubt, and defense lawyer Kevin Reddington's motion.
2: My motion is to remove this juror that refuses to listen to your instruction on reasonable doubt.
0: But Judge Sullivan refused. Now Reddington wants no more sidebars, everything in open court, going into day seven deliberating whether Clancy had control when she killed her three children. The economy added more jobs than expected in August.
4: The expectation was 56. We came in at 162,000. The unemployment rate did stay the same, 4.1%.
0: Fox Business Cheryl Cassoni, an L.A. podcaster being arraigned on charges of threatening to kill the president on Instagram and harassing and cyberstalking Trump's personal lawyer and family on TikTok. 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
6: 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Bend police are investigating the death of the former owner of Tim's Tavern. 49-year-old Tim Stepik, the name may sound familiar, was found dead Wednesday. In 2025, he pleaded guilty to three counts of endangering the welfare of a minor relating to how he treated underage workers at the tavern. Also, according to court records, the mortgage holder filing foreclosure proceedings on his building in March. Police say they don't suspect foul play, but his body has been taken to the state crime lab for an autopsy. It is something that's reserved for law enforcement or other dignitaries. Thursday, it was for a four-year-old girl. Hempstead County Sheriff's Office motorcade escorting the body of Dovey Rocket back home to Magnolia from North Little Rock. W was taken to the hospital this summer after reported drowning, where she died. It became a criminal investigation when evidence was found that Dovey had been severely abused. James Ivey and Dovey's mom are both being charged now with capital murder. The sheriff of Hempstead County said it's the worst case he's ever seen, and many feel the honor of motorcade for Dovey more than fitting. The Saline County Fair Rodeo Ground still recovering from the ice storms causing the roof over the rodeo arena to collapse. The severe weather also destroyed the swine barns, the announcer's booth, fencing on the property, and the rodeo arena's bleachers. The Saline County Fair, though, is set to begin next week, and it will. Great news there. Fair Association Treasurer Julie Kerr says local businesses stepped up in a major way to make sure the fair will go on. She says the damage and work being done won't have any effect on the events that they have planned. Keep in mind, the Saline County Fair and Rodeo begins on Tuesday. From the News Radio 1029 KRN News Desk, I'm KRK's Bob Clawson.
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8: From the News Radio 1029 KARN Weather Center, I'm KRK Fox 16 meteorologist Jenna Warner. Friday's highs will reach into the upper 90s with mostly sunny skies. A small chance of a stray shower or storm can't be ruled out, but most will be rain-free. Heat advisories are in place through at least Saturday. They'll likely be extended through the holiday weekend as each day we flirt with the upper 90s to triple digits for highs. Overnight stay very warm as well. Mostly sunny skies and a stray shower or storm can't be ruled out. I'm KRK Fox 16 meteorologist Jenna Warner from the News Radio 1029 KRN Weather Center.
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1: Hey, good Friday morning to you. It is the 4th of September. Hopefully you're getting a good start to the final work day of the work week. 3-day weekend on tap for your Labor Day. You get the one day because you worked all year. Good job. 37 minutes after 8. Coming up, we got the Electrical Operatives of Arkansas for Business Spotlight. Going to be visiting with Chris Crane Hyundai. Bet you they got, I don't know this for a fact, but I'm betting they got some Labor Day deals going on. So we'll find out with Brett Berry

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1: Hey, good Friday morning to you. Welcome back to First News here on the fourth day of September. It's 19 minutes in front of 9 o'clock, and today in the Electric Cooperatives of Arkansas, Open for Business Spotlight. We've got a great local company to talk to this morning with Chris Crane Hyundai, and now joining us is Brett Berry, who's the general manager for Chris Crane Hyundai out in Conway. And Brett, welcome to the show. How are you this morning?
10: I'm great, man. Thanks for asking. Thanks for having me on and giving me this opportunity.
1: Yeah, no, we appreciate the time. So can you start by giving us some of the background on Chris Crane Hyundai? How long have you been in business out in Conway?
10: We took over this Hyundai store. It'll be 8 years in July, I believe, seven or eight. We bought it from another group and we took over and been rocking and rolling ever since.
1: Yeah, no, that's great. So it's a good long run so far. So that means you're doing a good job. So let me ask you this out of the gates. How is the car business right now? Because you're battling a lot of the same things that Americans are battling. And you got the high gas prices. You got tough interest rates at times. Does that create even better deals from dealerships to entice people to come out and purchase a new vehicle? I mean, are there any big time Labor Day deals this weekend?
10: We got some great deals going, and it's kind of a twofold question there. I think overall the industry probably is struggling a little with affordability, but we're blessed to be at Hyundai, where we make affordable cars that are still desirable, and even our high-end luxury cars. And we've got some amazing Palisade and Santa Fe third-row SUVs that are high-end that are way more affordable than, you know, competitors that are $80,000 and $90,000 Yukons, Tahoes, things like that. You know, our cars are top out in the low and low 60s really is kind of the top end, but you still got all the technology and everything like that in them. And then you

0: Yes, we've got 0% financing right now, no payments for 90 days.
1: Nice.
0: There's some crazy good deals out there to combat some of that.
1: Yeah, no, that's great. And that's a, I mean, that's what you got to do to keep selling cars. Now, does Hyundai, and maybe I'm wrong here, but do they have a complete whole new look with their models right now? And I want to say it's with all the models, because I feel like when I see them out on the road that it's a different look than I'm used to with Hyundai. So have they redesigned things recently?
0: Man, we have probably the freshest, if I guess that's the right word,
1: Yeah.
0: right? The freshest lineup and redo of all the manufacturers out there, I would say. And they're on the edge. The Elantra is going to be brand new in 27. The Tucson's getting a new look in 27. The Palisade was new in 26. And so they're on the edge of every few years revamping and changing and keeping it the freshest, best looking stuff out there.
1: Yeah, no, it looks good. I love the redesign, and then great that even some newer stuff is on the way, it sounds like. And so what's the top selling Hyundai here in Arkansas? What do we like to buy the most?
0: We sell the Elantra. It's a little sedan. It's affordable. Fuel economy is great on them, and you got a 10-year, 100,000-mile warranty, so they're great first cars. They're great commuter cars. They're great. I mean, it's just that's our bread and butter, our top seller by far.
1: Nice. As we're talking with Brett Berry this morning, he's the general manager at Chris Crane Hyundai. It's in Conway. And so at Chris Crane Hyundai, Brett, do you also have used cars on site? Is that part of the dealership as well?
0: Yes, sir. We've got about 140 used cars on site as well.
1: Nice. And then what about obviously we buy a car from you. Do you also do the service and maintenance on it? Do you guys have a service department that we can use?
0: We got a full service department with all our techs are Hyundai certified. Of course, we can work on any make and model. But in every used car that we get, we run it through 138-point inspection before it's put out for sale, and it must pass all the tests and be safe and reliable and good, dependable car.
1: And then just talking about Chris Crane Hyundai as a business on the whole, you were here in our studio yesterday, recording a commercial to support the Conway High School football team. And so how important is it for Chris Crane Hyundai to be involved in the community like that, to support local events and teams? How much of a priority is that for Chris Crane Hyundai?
0: It's number one.
1: Yeah.
0: Honestly, when we took over, that was that's kind of how we made our mark and got our foothold in here was just being out and involved in the community and meeting people, meeting other businesses, the schools, UCA, Conway High School, both, Hendricks, we have partnerships and support all of them. Huge supporters of the Chamber of Commerce and Toad Suck Days and all the stuff. And just getting out and then being involved in the community with the people and everything. And it really makes a huge difference.
1: Yeah, well, and it's important to have businesses like you in every community because it's what makes these community events go around, and everybody knows that. As we're talking with Brett Berry, he's the general manager for Chris Crane Hyundai. Got some great Labor Day deals for you this weekend if you get a chance to stop by. As far as Brett, what's the give me the physical address of Chris Crane Hyundai. Where are we going when we come out to see you?
0: It's a 1003 Museum Road. You get off at the Oak Street Highway 64 exit there, and we're right behind Waffle House and Freddy's.
1: Okay. Very nice. You can buy a car and grab something good to eat on the way out there. So 1003 Museum Road in Conway is where they're located. And then I know a lot of people, they want to do some checking around before they come out to the actual lot. I assume you've got a great website that we can see a lot of the inventory on?
0: We do, ChrisCraneHyundai.com. All are new and used on there, and we also have a Dodge Chrysler Jeep Ram Benton in Hot Springs and Benton, and their used cars are on there, and we have access to get those too. So if we don't have exactly what you're looking for, we can always typically get our hands on something. And of course, on the new side, we can always, if we don't have exactly what you want, we can definitely find it for you.
1: What do you recommend? Do we need to make an appointment with the salesman before we come out? Go through the website, call you guys, and make an appointment, or can we just show up on the lot? Is one preferred?
0: It's whatever is best for the customer. We
1: Yep.
0: are happy to. We have people walk in with appointments that have been working with somebody up front. We have people come in and go, I saw this online, I want that one. Or, hey, I'm looking for what do y'all recommend? And so any level of or any stage of the process, that you're in, we're ready to work and pick up from where you're at and get you to where you need to go.
1: Oh, that's great. Well, folks, the website is chriscranehyundai.com. The address is 1003 Museum Road out in Conway is where you can go and visit them this weekend. They've got some tremendous Labor Day deals that that you can get in on over the next 3-4 days. So make sure to head out to Chris Crane Hyundai and get that done. But Brett, I hope you have a great 3-day weekend. Hope you guys sell a lot of cars this weekend as well. And how the sales guys doing out in the and girls? How's the sales force doing out in all this heat? That's got to be tough out on the tarmac there.
0: It gets rough sometimes, I'm not gonna lie. They we try to keep make sure they got plenty of fluids and keep them hydrated and going, but you know, you come inside after driving the car and
1: that's
0: it's
1: right.
0: Nice and cool inside and makes everything better. But they're battling. They're warriors out there. I'm proud of them.
1: Very nice. Very nice. Well, Brett, I hope you all have a great Labor Day weekend. I appreciate you coming on the show and telling us all about Chris Crane Hyundai, a great local company. So we appreciate the time this morning.
0: Yes, sir. Thanks for having me. Have a good weekend.
1: All right. There he goes. He's Brett Berry. He's the general manager of Chris Crane Hyundai. Appreciate his time this morning. Of course, that is the Electric Cooperatives of Arkansas for Business Spotlight. So if your company wants to get on the air with us, all you got to do is call us here at the station, 501-403-5276 on the American Leak Detection text line, or you can email us at OFB, open for business, OFB at KARNnewsradio.com, and we'll get you booked for a slot so you can talk about your company at no charge. We don't charge on this side of the building, so hey, just come over and see us. We'll tell everybody about your business. So it is 48 minutes after 8 o'clock. Let's check in on the traffic and weather. Here's Paul Weber.
2: With a look at your Southern Bay Corp traffic this Friday morning, State Police have no accidents to report. Checking around the metro, we're seeing no major issues. Remember, slow down, phone down. It's holiday weekend. Please don't drink and drive. Let's buckle up and be careful and have a safe and happy Labor Day weekend. That's your Southern Bay Corp traffic. Southern Bay Corp, web builders for everyone, now serving Little Rock with the Arkansas Traffic Network. I'm Paul Weber.
3: Today will be mostly sunny with sweltering heat reaching a high of 99. Tonight, expect partly cloudy skies with very warm and humid conditions as temperatures dip to a low of 77. Tomorrow will bring mostly sunny skies and more sweltering heat with a high of 99. Sunday will be partly sunny and very hot, tying the record high from 1947 with a temperature of 103. There's a chance of a stray thunderstorm. Monday and Tuesday will continue with mostly sunny conditions and very hot weather with highs of 100 on both days. I'm AccuWeather meteorologist Jason Caterina.
1: And currently, we're at a very brisk 83 degrees right now. Nice sunny skies up above us. It's News Radio 1029 KARN.
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5: From the KARN Newsroom, I'm Jay Jones. If you're heading out for Labor Day weekend, prepare for triple-digit temperatures. National Weather Service says much of Arkansas will see highs near 100 degrees through Monday, with heat index values climbing as high as 111 degrees in Little Rock and more than 106 in Hot Springs. Travelers will also notice higher costs at the pump. According to AAA, Arkansas drivers are paying an average of $3.76 a gallon, roughly a dollar more than this time last year. The Arkansas Department of Children and Family Services is looking to grow its workforce. DCFS has launched a statewide hiring campaign aimed at recruiting more employees to help protect children, support families, and strengthen communities across Arkansas. Officials say additional staff are needed to manage caseloads involving family support services, foster care, and adoption programs. The Little Rock School District is recognizing the important role that fathers and father figures play in students' lives. District leaders recently honored more than 100 fathers and mentors during a special luncheon celebrating their commitment to supporting local students. School officials say positive family involvement continues to be one of the strongest indicators of student success, both inside and outside the classroom. If you're looking for something fun this holiday weekend, downtown Little Rock has you covered. The 3rd annual Arkansas Reggae Festival returns this weekend, bringing Caribbean music, culture, food, and entertainment to the capital city. The event continues to grow as one of Arkansas's unique cultural celebrations, attracting reggae fans from around the region. A small Arkansas town is preparing to celebrate one of the biggest names in music history. Saturday marks Cotton Plant Day in Woodruff County. Residents will gather for the annual parade at 10:30 a.m. and the unveiling of a miniature bronze statue honoring Sister Rosetta Tharpe. Tharpe was born near Cotton Plant in 1915 and is widely credited as one of the pioneers of rock and roll. That's the Advanced Alarm Technologies 5 Things You Need to Know. Advanced Alarm Technologies in Benton and serving all of Arkansas. From the KRN Newsroom, I'm Jay Jones.
1: All right, thank you, Jay. Let's check in on the entertainment file as we head into the Labor Day weekend. Got some new movies coming out to the theaters. One's called By Any Means. This is rated R. It's inspired by a true story. The young black FBI agent sent to Mississippi to investigate the brutal killings of civil rights leaders back in the 60s. You got Yahya Abdul-Mateen II is forced to work with mafia hitman Mark Wahlberg after racist cops refused to help. So that's one of them. You got another rated R movie called On. Slot. It's got Andor's Adria Arjana plays an army sniper trying to keep her daughter alive after a trio of masked super soldiers escape a secret military facility and go on a killing spree. And then you've got The Sun Never Sets, which is rated R as well. As Jake Johnson stupidly suggests that Dakota Fanning should try dating other people to be sure she's happy in their relationship. You can imagine where that goes. TV this weekend coming out on Apple TV. You got Mayday. This is Ryan Reynolds' new movie. It's an action comedy. He's a fighter pilot shot down during the Cold War in the 80s, and a pro-American ex-KGB agent keeps him alive. You've got tonight on HBO Max, Fuse is coming out. That's a heist thriller with Theo James. Breaks into a bank after London is evacuated due to an exploded World War II bomb. Saturday, of course, you've got The Hogs at 3:15 in the afternoon on the SEC Network. And then Monday, 7 o'clock on CBS, you got a two-hour special called America's Tailgate, which is a celebration of football in Nashville. So you're going to have like Chase Rice, Gabby Barrett, John Legend, Sheryl Crow all going to be on that broadcast. That'll wrap up the weekend and, of course, get us very close to the NFL season starting. As far as things going on around here in Central Arkansas, you got the Arkansas State Horse Show is going on this weekend out at the fairgrounds. Got a couple runs. If you want to get up and go kayaking tomorrow morning, you can do the Kayak Skills Workshop at Pinnacle Mountain State Park. That starts at 9 o'clock tomorrow morning. Jacksonville's got their festival going on Saturday, 10 to 8, live music, food. It's free to go to. You got the Chuck Wagon races up in Clinton. You got the Labor Day on Monday. You got the Labor Day pancake run at Fleet Feet. So you go for a run, they got a pancake feed at the end of the run. So, and all the proceeds go to Girls on the Run. And that starts at 7 a.m. is when that'll get going. And of course, the Travs have the jersey retirement for Dick Allen tomorrow night at the ballpark. So make sure to check in on that. And one other football note, Central Arkansas going to host West Florida tomorrow in Estes Stadium and out in Conway. Oh, and also Arkansas State will be at Memphis tomorrow as well. Both of those games are going to be streaming games. They don't have a TV channel for tomorrow. So that's what's going on. And, of course, we'll be right back to wrap things up. You are listening to First News here on News Radio 102.9 KARN.
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10: 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Weather looks a bit cloudy. Uh-oh.
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1: Hey, good Friday morning to you. Welcome back to First News. Getting ready to wrap things up here on a Friday. Of course, Chris Plant coming up right after 9 o'clock this morning. So that'll be up here in just a few moments. But right now, we need that final look at the traffic and weather. Here's Paul Weber.
2: With a look at your Southern Bay Corp traffic this Friday morning, State Police have no accidents to report. Checking around the metro, we're seeing no major issues. Remember, slow down, phone down. It's holiday weekend. Please don't drink and drive. Let's buckle up and be careful and have a safe and happy Labor Day weekend. That's your Southern Bay Corp traffic. Southern Bay Corp, wealth builders for everyone, now serving Little Rock with the Arkansas Traffic Network. I'm Paul Weber.
3: Today, expect mostly sunny skies with sweltering heat reaching a high of 99. Tonight will bring partly cloudy conditions, remaining very warm and humid with a low of 77. Tomorrow will be mostly sunny once again with sweltering heat matching the high of 99. On Sunday, anticipate partly sunny weather with very hot temperatures, tying the 1947 record high of 103 degrees. There's a chance of a stray thunderstorm as well. Monday will stay mostly sunny and very hot with a high of 100. I'm AccuWeather meteorologist Jason Caterina.
1: And currently, we're at 83 degrees right now. Sunny skies up above. Get that final look at the money news. See how the markets open with Morgan Stanley Wealth Management's Jason Chacko. And Jason, good morning.
17: Good morning, Toby. Stocks are slightly lower in early trading. The Dow is down 71 points, and the S&P 500 has slipped a tenth of a percent. 8 of the 14 Arkansas stocks we follow are positive, led by Simmons First up 4.1% to $23.93, while Murphy Oil is pacing declines down 2.3% to $36.46. That's all for now. We'll watch the markets and be back with the close at 5 this evening. Toby?
1: All right, thank you, Jason. We appreciate that. Hope you have a good weekend. Of course, we'll be off on Monday, just like you will, hopefully. And Tuesday, I'm not coming back on Tuesday. Going to have a guest host in, Christina Munoz, former TV anchor here in Little Rock, now with Wildwoods, is going to be hosting for us. 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Of course, it's First Amendment Friday, brought to you by TotalWealth.com on the Finnegan Show this afternoon at 4 p.m., presented by the Minton Law Firm. Our guest host will be Professor Robert Steinbuch, so make sure to tune in for that. Otherwise, have a great Labor Day weekend. And we'll see you promptly at 6 a.m. on Tuesday morning.
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18: It's back to work for Lindsey Clancy's deadlocked jury. I'm Dave Anthony, Fox News, resuming deliberations a seventh day.
19: You must follow the law as I give it to you, whether you agree with it or not.
18: That's after Judge William Sullivan got into it with Clancy's lawyer, Kevin Reddington, who wants the one presumed holdout juror replaced. The judge already refused to do that, as Reddington insists that juror is not following the law.
20: I would ask that you specifically direct their attention to proof beyond a reasonable doubt and re-instruct them on that forcefully.
21: I think I did that yesterday, didn't I?
22: Yes.
20: You did it yesterday. You did it soft. You didn't do it forcefully. And I'm asking that you do it forcefully.
21: What do you want me to do?
20: I want
21: you
20: to
21: get a brass band? I read the instruction.
18: The jury is considering murder or manslaughter or the Clancy insanity defense in the killing of her three children. There was a hiring surge in August.
23: There were 162,000 new jobs created last month, more than triple expectations. The unemployment rate held at 4.1%. New jobs were created in manufacturing, construction, education and government. July employment was initially reported as a decline. It's been revised to creation of 21,000 jobs.
18: That's Fox's Ginny Cazzola. President Trump just reacted on Truth Social, posting the jobs number is great and you haven't seen anything yet. But the Iran conflict keeps costing us at the gas pump, hitting trucking and farming hardest. Diesel hit a record high today, $5.85 per gallon, and AAA's national average for regular is $4.14. That's higher than any Labor Day weekend ever.
0: The vice president said that the end of this conflict with Iran basically depends on Iran, that they simply have to stop firing on commercial ships in the Strait of Hormuz.
18: Fox's Steve Harrigan in Tel Aviv also reports things are worse in Iran, with even bigger inflation and fuel shortages. America's listening to Fox News.
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24: 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I was stunned. I didn't know she grew up as poor as she did. I didn't know she had 11 siblings and parents. I had no earthly idea about her background. She came from no money at all whatsoever. And this is where she grew up. 11 siblings, parents. They lived in a home with no electricity, no running water. And then she becomes successful. And then she wants to give back to the area where they didn't have jobs. She created 23,000 of them. And then she has this huge charity to help kids learn to read. 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

0: Right, we are back, and I'm gonna have to throw myself on the sword here. Mike, you called in and it started with almost a little joke. I saw it on the internet. It was on the internet last week. I went and retrieved it, Mike, and I didn't. I found it right away. And there are a number of stories about Obama and $29 million. But last week, the story hit the internet claiming that a federal court ordered Barack Obama to repay $29.9 million in royalties associated with Obamacare. Let me say this, Mike. I just spent a couple of minutes looking into it. I think it's bourgeois. I think it is not a real story. You said it's on the internet, and I joked, well, it's on the internet. It's got to be true. You know, they got fact checkers there on the internet, right? This, Mike, I believe is a bourgeois story. I believe that this is not a real story. I believe it's a made-up story. It's a fake story. It's an internet story. And I don't believe that a court ordered Barack Obama to repay $29.9 million in royalties associated with Obamacare. I believe this to be a fake story on the internet where a lot of fake stuff resides. Now, it was fun. You know, you called in and say, hey, I saw this story last week, and I did a speed search on Al Gore's amazing internet, peace be upon him, and I found the story right away, and a number of stories about Barack and $29 million. Mostly it's fundraising from years ago. But, Mike, I believe this story is untrue, not true, and fact-checked, debunked.
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3: Fox News, I'm Gianna Gelosi. The judge in the Lindsey Clancy murder trial heard arguments from lawyers today regarding a juror who appears to be the lone holdout preventing a verdict, but decided against holding a full inquiry and said the deliberations would continue.
4: You must follow the law as I give it to you, whether you agree with it or not.
3: Clancy's attorney wanted the juror dismissed, but the prosecution argued there was no indication of impartiality or bias. Diesel prices jumped to a record high today, $5.85 per gallon, as the war with Iran restricts the energy supply worldwide. Vice President J.D. Vance says
5: the Iranians are going to shoot at ships like crazy people, and we're going to do what we have to do in order to ensure that their efforts don't lead to a worldwide energy crisis.
3: Now, AAA's national average for regular gas is $4.14, higher than any Labor Day weekend ever. 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
6: 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Maumelle police are increasing their presence at Maumelle High School today. Police say an AI-generated cat in the hat image made the rounds on social media yesterday. They say there's no evidence to suggest the threat is credible. High school leaders say the Pulaski County Special School District safety and security team is working with police. This comes after Pocahontas and Carlisle School Districts dealt with the same social media trend earlier this week. Two former Conway School District employees are accused of theft and misusing funds. 55-year-old Justin Turney and 56-year-old Bruce Harrell were arrested Monday. Harrell was the former maintenance department supervisor. Arkansas State Police say the investigation began last September. They say Harrell allowed employees to use department tools and supplies for personal use. The Arkansas legislative audit found more than $27,000 in unauthorized general purchases like car parts and paint. Both suspects are facing three counts of theft of property. UA Pulaski Tech has a new program teaching students construction skills while they earn their GED. The three-year program called Youth Build Bridge is federally funded by a nearly $2 million grant. It takes 66 students from 18 to 24 years old who don't have a high school diploma. They'll learn in the classroom and then get paid to train and build tiny homes for those experiencing chronic homelessness. The students will be working on the 400 tiny home development called Providence Park. They're set to start October 26. I'm Fox 16's Ashley King from the News Radio 102.9 KRN News Desk.
7: From the Arkansas Storm Team, I'm Carrick, A4 News meteorologist Pat Walker. Mostly sunny this afternoon and hot, a high of 98 degrees. Yes, the heat advisor is in effect today, tomorrow, and through Sunday for heat index values topping over 105 in the afternoon. Tonight, clear, down to 77. Tomorrow, up to 98, mostly sunny, with a 10% chance of a shower or thunderstorm. Sunday could hit 100 degrees, but also has a 10% chance of a shower or thunderstorm. I'm meteorologist Pat Walker for News Radio 1029 KARN.
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13: Have you ever tried to take a screen away from your kid, only to be met with a full-blown meltdown? Well, as a father of three, believe me, I have been there. But here's the thing. It's mostly not their fault. These devices are literally designed to make us crave them. Science journalist Dr. Michaeline Dukleff wrote about this in her new book, Dopamine Kids. She argues that dopamine isn't actually the pleasure chemical we think it is, but instead the chemical of, quote, wanting and desire. So what does that mean? Taking screens away is rarely going to work. Your kid is just going to crave them more. What does work, she says, is in fact replacing the screen with something just as fun. Instead of telling your kids no more videos after dinner, teach them to ride a bike, do some baking, bust out game night, and start small. One screen-free night a week. I'm Dr. Sanjay Gupta, helping you live a better life.

0: Oh, yeah, she wore a shador. Oh, hey.
1: Ah, yes.
0: Yeah, I just saw Fox News reporting that, you know, Mom Donnie, there is a 9/11 families have put together a petition calling on Mom Donnie. Zohran Kwame Mamdani, born in Uganda, hates the Jews. He's kind of a fascist, and he's a Nazi. And Mom Donnie calls for Mom Donnie to not attend the September 11th, 25th anniversary events in New York City. And now there are calls for Democrat Governor Kathy Hochul also to not attend the 9/11 ceremony on the 25th anniversary. And Michael Piercy just said, let's throw in AOC, too. AOC was out there all dressed up in her burqa the other day. It was actually a hijab. But she's at the, you know, Muslim. They'd love to bow to Islam. The left does. They figure when they get down to killing people again in the 21st century, that they could probably use the help of the Islamists, because there's a lot of murder going on there. Not as much as the left, of course. The left, really, they show the way. Isn't that amazing? And remarkable stuff. But it's I think it's fun. Yeah, throw in AOC. Don't invite her either. She could wear her chador when she goes to the... when she goes to the 9/11 ceremony to show that she's in touch with her feelings or something. Pretty amazing stuff. You guys, I'm telling you. All right, I've got this Hollywood movie star, Ryan Reynolds. He's got a movie coming out, and he's always seemed to be a pretty normal person, but somebody should have spoken to him before he went and did this interview, because he said some really dumb things about the 1980s. Now, he's a Canadian person, which is not the same as being an American. It's Canada is like if America had a dad that went around and cheated, and you know, out of wedlock, Canada would be like our bastard child. Canada is kind of like it's like a junior state. It's not really like a state, but he's a Canadian, Ryan Reynolds. And he's doing a movie about the 1980s. Well, you hear what he has to say about the 1980s. I get the impression he wasn't there. He doesn't know anything about the 1980s, whether he's in a movie about the 1980s or not. But you got to hear this guy coming up as he...
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3: Americans have a new job. I'm Dave Anthony, Fox News. There was a hiring surge last month with triple the number of jobs created than economists predicted, 162,000. And the 23,000 job losses initially reported for July were revised to 21,000 job gains.
4: Administration officials say there was a glitch in July. Winter storms in some states pushed the end of the school year later, and summer layoffs didn't happen until July.
3: That's Fox's Jenny Casola. On Wall Street, the Dow's down almost 300 points. Amid some concern, the hiring surge could lead the Federal Reserve to raise interest rates this month. But President Trump, in a Truth Social post that calls the jobs number great, urged the Fed to do the opposite and cut interest rates, warning if not, he will stop trading with countries the U.S. has a deficit with, writing that's better than tariffs. The Iran conflict is costing truckers more than ever. Diesel has surged to a record high price today.
5: The national average for diesel climbing to $5.85 a gallon. The average for regular unleaded, $4.14 per gallon. With the Iran conflict creating uncertainty around oil supplies and shipping through the region. Higher diesel prices could also raise transportation and farming costs.
3: Fox's Jeff Manasso. Lindsey Clancy's deadlocked jury deliberating a seventh day at her murder trial, considering an insanity defense in the killing of her three children.
6: To be a fly on the wall in that room right now, 11 jurors against the one holdout juror.
3: Fox's Brian Yenis outside the court in Plymouth, Massachusetts.
6: Lindsey Clancy's attorney, Kevin Reddington. Well, he says that the last note from the jury yesterday, quote, clearly and unequivocally indicates that they are split 11-1 in favor of finding Lindsey Clancy not guilty, and that the one holdout juror has doubt but refuses to follow the legal standard of reasonable doubt. He argues the jurors should be replaced or questioned further.
3: But Judge William Sullivan again rejected that this morning. 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
8: 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Maumelle police are increasing their presence at Maumelle High School today. Police say an AI-generated cat in the hat image made the rounds on social media yesterday. They say there's no evidence to suggest the threat is credible. High school leaders say the Pulaski County Special School District safety and security team is working with police. This comes after Pocahontas and Carlisle school districts dealt with the same social media trend earlier this week. Two former Conway School District employees are accused of theft and misusing funds. 55-year-old Justin Turney and 56-year-old Bruce Harrell were arrested Monday. Harrell was the former maintenance department supervisor. Arkansas State Police say the investigation began last September. They say Harrell allowed employees to use department tools and supplies for personal use. The Arkansas legislative audit found more than $27,000 in unauthorized general purchases like car parts and paint. Both suspects are facing three counts of theft of property. UA Pulaski Tech has a new program teaching students construction skills while they earn their GED. The three-year program called Youth Build Bridge is federally funded by a nearly $2 million grant. It takes 66 students from 18 to 24 years old who don't have a high school diploma. They'll learn in the classroom and then get paid to train and build tiny homes for those experiencing chronic homelessness. The students will be working on the 400 tiny home development called Providence Park. They're set to start October 26. I'm Fox 16's Ashley King from the News Radio 1029 KRN News Desk.
9: From the Arkansas Storm Team, I'm KRK4 News Meteorologist Pat Walker. Mostly sunny this afternoon and hot, a high of 98 degrees. Yes, the heat advisor is in effect today, tomorrow, and through Sunday for heat index values topping over 105 in the afternoon. Tonight, clear, down to 77. Tomorrow, up to 98. Mostly sunny, with a 10% chance of a shower or thunderstorm. Sunday could hit 100 degrees, but also has a 10% chance of a shower or thunderstorm. I'm meteorologist Pat Walker for News Radio 1029 KARN.
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7: All right, now, here it is, the Center for Immigration Studies, CIS.org, a good organization, Center for Immigration Studies. Good people. I know them. I haven't seen them in quite a while, but I've worked with them in the past. And this is, they've got a great one today. The problem with birth tourism, that's a good one. But also, the foreign-born population in the United States has declined. Foreign-born population in the United States, and that is not just illegal aliens, but people born in other countries, right? Foreign-born population has declined by 2.9 million people. And the when it comes to the illegal aliens, it's hard to say because they're illegal and they're not easily tracked. But the illegal alien population may have declined by 2.3 million people. Now, that is quite a big deal. If we're looking at, and look, we're the country of immigrants, and it's, you know, that's great. I live in D.C. I have forever and ever, and I'm surrounded by people from all over the world, and that's great. And great, everything about it is wonderful. I hear more languages spoken walking around Washington. But I've got to say, if the total foreign-born population in the United States were down 2.9 million people since January of 2025, President Trump took office, the government's monthly household survey, and they found that the foreign-born population is down by nearly 3 million. That's, you know, we're 330 million or 350 million people in the United States, but, you know, one out of 100. 2.9 million person decline is a big deal in 1 year. And, you know, the decline in the foreign-born population, that means naturalized citizens, lawful permanent residents in the United States, long-term, temporary, you know, here on a visa and so on, and illegal immigrants. And the survey goes on to say, and it's the Census Bureau that is doing this, but it says that the illegal immigrant population has fallen 2.3 million by 2.3 million people under Trump. Now, if you're an illegal alien, sweet as you please, and the Democrats are in their open borders and they're stealing from Granny to give to gang members with tattoos all over their faces, then, you know, these are the good old days for criminals in the United States. Trump came in and said no more of this. And if you're an illegal alien gang member with tattoos all over your face, you might start thinking, this would be a good time to go back home to my beep hole country that I fled like it was on fire. because it's such a beephole, and come to the United States, which only Democrats hate, you know? Nobody's rushing to move to El Salvador or to Russia or to Burkina Faso. Nobody is fleeing the United States to go anyplace else. And we have in the trial now in Plymouth, Massachusetts, the lady that murdered her three children, Lindsay Clancy. Maybe I shouldn't call her a lady. You know, it's not very ladylike behavior. Lindsay Clancy, they've declared a mistrial. And now we'll find out what the deal was with what is reportedly, according to the defense attorney, one juror, a lone juror, that held up the whole show here. But they've just declared a mistrial. They've given up. Now, they'll retry it, of course, again, and cable news loves that. But a mistrial declared. Now we need to find out about the Democrat.
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10: 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There may be no verdict at the Lindsay Clancy murder trial.
11: Over the defendant's objection, I'm going to declare a mistrial at this point.
10: That is Judge William Sullivan just a few minutes ago, but now in court, defense attorney Kevin Reddington is urging the judge to delay that decision as he is trying to get one holdout juror involved in this case adjudicated in some way. Over the last several days, as we are now in day 7 of deliberations in this jury case, there has been a juror supposedly not agreeing, and reasonable doubt is an issue in this case, as Lindsay Clancy's defense makes an insanity argument that she had postpartum psychosis in the killing of her three children. But there may be a mistrial declared. This is a Fox News alert.
12: 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Maumelle police are increasing their presence at Maumelle High School today. Police say an AI-generated cat in the hat image made the rounds on social media yesterday. They say there's no evidence to suggest the threat is credible. High school leaders say the Pulaski County Special School District safety and security team is working with police. This comes after Pocahontas and Carlisle School Districts dealt with the same social media trend earlier this week. Two former Conway School District employees are accused of theft and misusing funds. 55-year-old Justin Turney and 56-year-old Bruce Harrell were arrested Monday. Harrell was the former maintenance department supervisor. Arkansas State Police say the investigation began last September. They say Harrell allowed employees to use department tools and supplies for personal use. The Arkansas legislative audit found more than $27,000 in unauthorized general purchases like car parts and paint. Both suspects are facing 3 counts of theft of property. UA Pulaski Tech has a new program teaching students construction skills while they earn their GED. The 3-year program called Youth Build Bridge is federally funded by a nearly $2 million grant. It takes 66 students from 18 to 24 years old who don't have a high school diploma. They'll learn in the classroom and then get paid to train and build tiny homes for those experiencing chronic homelessness. The students will be working on the 400 tiny home development called Providence Park. They're set to start October 26. I'm Fox 16's Ashley King from the News Radio 1029 KRN News Desk.
13: From the Arkansas Storm Team, I'm KRK4 News Meteorologist Pat Walker. Mostly sunny this afternoon and hot, a high of 98 degrees. Yes, the heat advisor is in effect today, tomorrow, and through Sunday for heat index values topping over 105 in the afternoon. Tonight, clear, down to 77. Tomorrow, up to 98. Mostly sunny with a 10% chance of a shower or thunderstorm. Sunday could hit 100 degrees, but also has a 10% chance of a shower or thunderstorm. I'm meteorologist Pat Walker for News Radio 1029 KARN.
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8: All right, I'm going to say it just one more time. I was very disorganized today, and I apologize for that. It's not normally the case. I blame my brother. He's like a Supreme Court justice. He likes beer, you know. He likes beer. All right. In the meantime, let's go to the telephones. Is that our friend Danielle? Let's go to Danielle, calling in from Oklahoma. Danielle's calling in from Oklahoma. How great is this? And it's the real Danielle. Is that correct? From UConn, Oklahoma.
10: Me. Hi.
8: Hi.
10: Yes, it is.
8: What do you know? What do you say?
10: Oh gosh, this case drives me insane.
8: The baby killer?
10: I have 3 times the amount of children she did. I cannot imagine grabbing my children one by one, putting my hands or the device around their neck and strangling them to death. There's no voice, real or imagined, that can convince me that doing that is the right thing to do. And I cannot, for the women, I say that term loosely. No, I'm saying for the females that are supporting her, because a woman protects her young. Miss me with that, okay? These are the right. Same women who were applauding when their governor signed the bill recently, saying, oh, yeah, up till 9 months, no problem. Go ahead and snuff them out. Oh, yeah, they're 3 or 4? Right. Yeah. Your life's hard? Okay, it's fine.
8: Right.
10: This whole thing just makes me mad, and I'm going to wait for my younger ones to get home from school today so I can squeeze them, because I can't. It hurts my heart. Those babies deserve justice, and this is not justice.
8: Yeah. Yeah.
10: You have a great weekend, Chris. I got to go do mom stuff with my other crew.
8: Yeah. Well, 9 kids, that's a full-time job, I think, isn't it?
10: Yes, it is.
8: Yeah, it is. Definitely is. Yeah, my mother was mother of 6 boys, and none of us was the good boy. Which one was the good boy? Well, none of them. She didn't talk about killing us seriously most of the time. But every now and then she'd throw a little something out.
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19: This is a Fox News alert. A surprise in Massachusetts. I'm Lisa Brady. At the Lindsey Clancy murder trial, the jury telling the judge again they are deadlocked, and the judge was set to pull the plug.
20: What were the defendant's objection? I'm going to declare a mistrial at this point.
19: Judge William Sullivan rejecting a defense argument that he still had the option to send the jury back for more deliberations one more time. But before the jury could be brought back in for a mistrial to be officially declared.
20: As they're walking in, you're asking for this. I'm just trying to find out what it is that you're asking for.
21: What I'm asking for is time to file a single justice appeal for this travesty. That's what I'm asking for.
19: Defense attorney Kevin Reddington wanting a different judge to hear his arguments about a holdout juror he wanted removed, accusing that person of refusing to follow the law on reasonable doubt. Judge Sullivan giving him 1 hour, essentially pausing everything on day 7 of deliberations. The judge also rejecting a defense effort to have the jury polled for potential verdicts on any charges after their note about the deadlock today said it's with a heavy heart they cannot come to a unanimous decision. Clancy is using an insanity defense in the killing of her 3 young children. The jury has been allowed to consider lesser counts of second-degree murder and manslaughter. A much better jobs report than economists were expecting. 162,000 jobs created in August after a loss in July, which has been revised to a gain of 23,000 jobs.
22: Now, we did see a rise in construction jobs, up 22,000 in August. This fits the message the White House is pushing, that investments will mean a jobs boom. In manufacturing, we're seeing that rise of 16,000 jobs, and this could be the turning of the corner for those investments turning into jobs.
19: Fox Business's Edward Lawrence at the White House. President Trump posting, you haven't seen anything yet. Democrats argue his agenda is not working. 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
1: I'm Fox 16's Ashley King from the News Radio 1029 KRN News Desk. Maumelle police are increasing their presence at Maumelle High School today. Police say an AI-generated cat in the hat image made the rounds on social media yesterday. They say there's no evidence to suggest the threat is credible. High school leaders say the Pulaski County Special School District safety and security team is working with police. This comes after Pocahontas and Carlisle school districts dealt with the same social media trend earlier this week. Two former Conway School District employees are accused of theft and misusing funds. 55-year-old Justin Turney and 56-year-old Bruce Harrell were arrested Monday. Harrell was the former maintenance department supervisor. Arkansas State Police say the investigation began last September. They say Harrell allowed employees to use department tools and supplies for personal use. The Arkansas legislative audit found more than $27,000 in unauthorized general purchases like car parts and paint. Both suspects are facing three counts of theft of property. UA Pulaski Tech has a new program teaching students construction skills while they earn their GED. The three-year program called Youth Build Bridge is federally funded by a nearly $2 million grant. It takes 66 students from 18 to 24 years old who don't have a high school diploma. They'll learn in the classroom and then get paid to train and build tiny homes for those experiencing chronic homelessness. The students will be working on the 400 tiny home development called Providence Park. They're set to start October 26. I'm Fox 16's Ashley King from the News Radio 1029 KRN News Desk.
2: From the Arkansas Storm Team, I'm KRK4 News Meteorologist Pat Walker. Mostly sunny this afternoon and hot, a high of 98 degrees. Yes, the heat advisor is in effect today, tomorrow, and through Sunday for heat index values topping over 105 in the afternoon. Tonight, clear, down to 77. Tomorrow, up to 98. Mostly sunny, with a 10% chance of a shower or thunderstorm. Sunday could hit 100 degrees, but also has a 10% chance of a shower or thunderstorm. I'm meteorologist Pat Walker for News Radio 1029 KARN.
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0: opposite. What a welcome reversal.
1: EJ, what does the picture look like for native-born Americans? I know this is a data point that you have followed closely, that, you know, in terms of native-born job growth rather than jobs going to foreigners in the United States.
0: Well, this is something where we saw a big turnaround last year. Under the Biden administration, basically you were seeing for a good chunk of that, admin, all the net job growth was going to foreign-born workers, not native-born Americans. That right. reverses in 2025, I think in large part because of this administration's immigration policy. This year, we hit a big hiccup, I think, probably mostly stemming from the fallout of the Iran war, although there could be other causes as well. Whatever the case, we've been seeing annual declines in terms of the number of native-born Americans with jobs, but now those declines have shrunk pretty considerably. And if we look at just the month of August, that's a month when you typically see a lot of native-born Americans losing jobs, and they're losing them voluntarily. This is high school and college kids giving up their summer work and going back to school full-time. So it's expected that you see a big drop in August. What's interesting, though, is this August, last month, the drop was not as big as expected, nowhere near as big. In fact, it was the smallest in 4 years. And so that points to that, again, the native-born employment level
1: yes.
0: looking like a stronger recovery in the near future.
1: Okay, so project forward a little bit for us. Heading into these midterms, is it possible for us to get some more like these great economic reports as we head into the midterm election?
0: It's certainly possible. Look, this economy has a lot of great tailwinds. Again, tax and regulatory reform are probably the two biggest ones, but you are seeing some of that reshoring of manufacturing, which is helping boost construction. So again, great tailwinds there. The big headwind, of course, in my opinion, comes from the Iran war. It's the higher energy prices. Diesel is at a record high right now.
1: Yeah.
0: And now that's not just Iran. That's obviously the Ukraine as well. They've hit all 10 of Russia's major refineries. And so the bottleneck on diesel is less about crude right now. It is more about refining capacity being so, so low and causing shortages. That's the reason for the record high price today, not just Iran. But whatever the case, that I think is the big headwind. So it remains to be seen which magnitude will be greater, the headwind or the tailwind in the next couple of months.
1: We've got the best economists in the business. EJ Antoni, thank you very much. Our in-house economist and the Heritage Foundation chief economist. Thank you, sir. Good to talk to you as always.
0: Vince, pleasure's all mine.
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5: 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Reuters Institute says we're now one of the top news brands in the nation. 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
1: Yes, and of course a periodic reminder that EJ is both the finest economist in the country and my first cousin. That's why he's... Why do you call him Vinny? That's what he calls me. He calls me Vinny. I'm his cousin, Vinny. Let me go to Alan, who's calling in from Chicago. Always has something smart to say. Hello, Alan. You are on the Vince Show.
22: Hey, how are you, sir?
1: I'm good,
22: EJ, Alan. I love him. He points to something that is not mentioned a lot, and that is hours worked. If income increases but hours go down, the net income is lower. But if you have increases in the hourly rate plus the amount of hours you work, things are going up even more than the simple focus on hourly rates is concerned.
1: Yeah.
22: But one thing I want to explain to you, I've been in the industry, the construction industry, for many years, for half a century. manufacturing today is very different than it was 50 years ago. The labor contribution is really very, very small.
1: Mm-hmm.
22: The big thing that's going on right now is the $500 billion of CapEx going into construction of new buildings. If we make the product, we then profit from the sale of the product, the transfer. If it's coming in from China, it's very different. If it's made here, maybe the labor portion of it will not be as great, but the profit, the facilities costs, the heating, everything involved in that will be income to you and me.
1: Right.
22: And another factor, I was trying to call you yesterday, another thing that you missed about Venezuela, we will rebuild the oil fields. My doctor's Ukrainian. He talked to a Russian who's in the industry there. He said the Chinese equipment is garbage. It breaks down. The American equipment, it's the ever-ready battery. It runs and it runs and it runs. So we will be building and repairing facilities all over the world that have been damaged by the war, because we have, in terms of the manufacturing and the application of drilling equipment, we got it all.
1: Yes, and we're outmaneuvering China in the process. That I feel like, Alan, that to your point about China, that this is almost never discussed in the legacy press, the role that China plays in all of this. I've been describing what President Trump has done in Iran and Venezuela as kicking out China's power cords around the planet. These energy disputes are not merely economic. They're also about national security. There's a lot of big picture items that are addressed as President Trump does this. So my view is, like, this has just been success after success after success. And it's going to redound to the benefit of the American people for all the reasons you just laid out, Alan. And I'm very encouraged to see your industry, construction, coming back. This great report from this last month, we're watching as manufacturing is coming back to the United States. And what Alan and I both desire, I'm confident I can speak for him on this subject, is more. We just want to see more of it, more of this success. That's what I'm rooting for. And that's why we got to keep these Democrats away from the levers of power, or else they're going to sell us out again and everything's going to disappear. And they're going to send all these jobs overseas and open the borders and allow foreigners to take jobs that should go to Americans. You see the math here? Now, with all due respect to EJ, it doesn't take an economist to understand that math. But it sure helps to have one. More ahead on The Vince Show.
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2: is a Fox News alert on the verge of a mistrial on Lisa Brady. Court is set to resume at the Lindsey Clancy murder trial in Massachusetts, where the judge granted the defense time to file an emergency appeal just as he was about to declare a mistrial after the jury sent a note they still can't reach a unanimous decision, 2 days after getting instructions that were considered to be a final push for more deliberations.
4: Under the statute and the case law, I don't feel I have any choice but to declare a mistrial.
5: Well, before you do, I'd like to be heard, Your Honor.
2: Defense attorney Kevin Reddington argued for a final round of deliberations was still possible and that the jury should be polled about possible agreement on any charge. They've been allowed to consider lesser counts. The judge rejecting those arguments, but allowing the defense appeal after yesterday's debate about a holdout juror and reasonable doubt.
7: There was never a disagreement at all that Lindsey Clancy was suffering from mental illness. And that is what made this so difficult for 12 people to agree about whether or not that mental illness was severe enough to keep her from knowing that what she was doing was wrong and that she could not control her actions. And so that is why trying to define what reasonable doubt is, trying to get into the head of a mother who did the unthinkable, was so difficult. Both sides had experts who said the opposite thing.
2: Fox's Brian Yenes at the courthouse in Plymouth. The defense did file an emergency appeal to the Massachusetts Supreme Court, arguing in part a mistrial is avoidable and that one juror is refusing to follow the judge's instructions. A surprise in the jobs report.
8: Employers were back to hiring in August. There were 162,000 new jobs created last month, more than triple expectations. The unemployment rate held at 4.1%.
2: Fox's Jenny Cosola, a July job loss was revised into a gain, the president suggesting it's only the beginning, while Democrats argue his agenda is not working. 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
10: 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Maumelle police are increasing their presence at Maumelle High School today. Police say an AI-generated cat in the hat image made the rounds on social media yesterday. They say there's no evidence to suggest the threat is credible. High school leaders say the Pulaski County Special School District safety and security team is working with police. This comes after Pocahontas and Carlisle School Districts dealt with the same social media trend earlier this week. Two former Conway School District employees are accused of theft and misusing funds. 55-year-old Justin Turney and 56-year-old Bruce Harrell were arrested Monday. Harrell was the former maintenance department supervisor. Arkansas State Police say the investigation began last September. They say Harrell allowed employees to use department tools and supplies for personal use. The Arkansas legislative audit found more than $27,000 in unauthorized general purchases like car parts and paint. Both suspects are facing three counts of theft of property. UA Pulaski Tech has a new program teaching students construction skills while they earn their GED. The three-year program called Youth Build Bridge is federally funded by a nearly $2 million grant. It takes 66 students from 18 to 24 years old who don't have a high school diploma. They'll learn in the classroom and then get paid to train and build tiny homes for those experiencing chronic homelessness. The students will be working on the 400 tiny home development called Providence Park. They're set to start October 26. I'm Fox 16's Ashley King from the News Radio 1029 KRN News Desk.
23: From the Arkansas Storm Team, I'm KRK4 News meteorologist Pat Walker. Mostly sunny this afternoon and hot, a high of 98 degrees. Yes, the heat advisor is in effect today, tomorrow, and through Sunday for heat index values topping over 105 in the afternoon. Tonight, clear, down to 77. Tomorrow, up to 98. Mostly sunny with a 10% chance of a shower or thunderstorm. Sunday could hit 100 degrees, but also has a 10% chance of a shower or thunderstorm. I'm meteorologist Pat Walker for News Radio 1029 KARN.
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0: there. Does that make sense? There are only, it's only really Mexico and Canada that are connected directly to us. So if you're trying to claim asylum from one of those two countries, first of all, I was like, well, you can't stay in Mexico, but Mexico's not safe enough to stay in. You can't move somewhere else in Mexico or Canada for that matter. I know you have Mark Carney, but there's got to be somewhere you can live in Canada where you'll be safe, where you don't have a credible fear. They would come many countries from all over planet Earth. We had tens of thousands of Chinese nationals pouring into America claiming credible fear. Hold on a second. How many countries did you pass through? They're coming through the Darien Gap into the United States of America. These are fraudulent asylum claims. And just because you don't make as much money in the country you came from as you would in the United States of America, that is not a basis for an asylum claim. The fact that there are criminals in your country is not a basis for an asylum claim in the United States. There are statutes that address this. And none of these people even qualify. And so what we have is an overwhelmed, defrauded system, and the Trump administration saying, enough of this crap. Accelerate every single one of the fraudsters out of the country. No more of this. So big announcement here from the Trump administration as they crack down on that as well. Which is very good news. I know that those immigration judges have been very busy under President Trump, but they're getting people out. A great report from the Center for Immigration Studies, the first time we've had net migration out of the country since the 1930s. And all you and I are asking for is more. More ahead on The Vince Show.
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0: Now, they'll talk around it. They may even talk about it, but they're not going to come out and talk the way the Democratic Socialists of America do. But in the end, that's where we are with them.
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0: The videos just keep surfacing of James Talaferico. Here's another one. You ready, Jim? Here's your next senator from the state of Texas. Talaferico. Talking about his non-binary transgender activist friend who won Trans Activist of the Year. Here we go.
11: The best organizers at the Capitol is an activist named Ash Hall. And Ash does a lot of work for the trans community in Texas and is an outspoken advocate for trans kids in particular. During the horrible debate about the UIL bill, that discriminated against trans children in sports. Ash
0: tried to stop boys from cheating.
11: Wrote a personal note to the former chairman of the education committee, Dan Huberty. And it was a really kind of, it wasn't about policy. It was just about like who Ash is as a human being and what their experience has been like in life and what this bill would have done to them. And
0: this is so gross. He's like dressing up perversion as virtue. Like, I don't know. I don't even know who Ash. I assume this is a woman trying to portray herself as a man and saying that it gives her joy when kids are told that they're born in the wrong body. And James Talaferico thinks this is wonderful. And then he goes on to say in this very same podcast that being a straight white guy, allegedly, it comes with limitations. He's allegedly straight, he says. Listen to this.
11: I think my colleagues are limited by their experience. And I know that because I, as white straight guy...
0: Can we get a fact check on that, by the way? Is that true? Is that accurate? Do we know that?
11: Okay. You know, have the same limitations, those same blinders. Thankfully, I've been able to have some experiences and relationships that have helped take off some of those blinders. But a lot of my colleagues still have... You know, the full set.
0: He says he's had some non-straight experiences that have taken the blinders off for him.
11: They were born with. And so the challenge is, how do you lift those blinders for folks?
0: That guy has to get right with Jesus, I would tell you. And he should definitely not.
12: He thinks he is.
0: He thinks he is. I know. He's constantly giving everybody sermons that lead them astray and away from the good book. That's James Talafrico, and he's pretty convinced that producer Jim's going to vote for him. I know producer Jim pretty well. Yeah, I don't think so. I don't think that's going to happen. I don't think that's going to happen at all. This is wild. Well, here's the good news. That if there's any news in the midst of all of this, Texas is a great state, and Texas is going to keep Talafrico away from the Senate. Please, Texas, please. This is an IQ test. You have to pass it.
12: Yes, you have
0: to pass it. I'll tell you what we're going to do. I'm going to come to Texas next week. I'm going to come to Texas. We're going to continue your training. We're going to get you ready for this big fight to get Ken Paxton across the finish line. I'm off to Dallas next week. It's going to be excellent. Producer Jim and I are going to hang out because, of course, for those of you who've been with me on the radio show, you know we do this from a distance. It's amazing given the marvel of modern technology, our ability to do this show every day from a distance from one another. But we will be in person in the same physical space. Coming to Texas next week for that big Republican convention. We'll get a chance to see the Vice President of the United States speaking. We're going to see the President of the United States speaking. We're going to have some epic shows for you from the convention space. Can't wait, man. We're barreling towards these midterms. Texas is one of the big ones. So we're showing up, baby. Jim, we're going to eat well while we're there?
12: I think most so. Assuredly.
0: I think we will. I think we will. Texas has great food. And great judgment. I'll be back with you next week. See you soon, right here on The Vince Show.
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20: This is a Fox News alert. It's over in Massachusetts. I'm Lisa Brady.
21: I'm going to declare that the jury is deadlocked.
2: and I'm going to declare a mistrial.
20: Judge William Sullivan just discharging the jury on day 7 of deliberations at the Lindsey Clancy murder trial after they told him again they could not reach a unanimous decision over the killing of Clancy's 3 children. The mistrial declaration had been delayed for several hours by an emergency appeal from the defense, which was rejected by the Massachusetts Supreme Court. That prompted a last-ditch effort a short time ago from defense attorney Kevin Reddington to ask Sullivan for a hearing over a juror believed to be holding out on the issue of reasonable doubt and suspected by the defense of refusing to follow the judge's instructions on the law.
2: I would ask again that you conduct a hearing and understand that you're probably going to deny that. For reasons, as I stated earlier this morning, that request will be denied.
20: Clancy used an insanity defense in the 2023 killing of her children, the youngest just 8 months old. The jury was also allowed to consider lesser counts of second-degree murder and manslaughter. Now that a mistrial has been declared, prosecutors will have to decide on a possible retrial. They could also try to negotiate a plea deal or drop the case. The lead prosecutor just telling reporters there will not be a decision today. President Trump not backing down on Iran.
21: We're taking out a lot of oil. We control the Hormuz Strait. We control it very strongly. We did a hit on certain areas around the Hormuz Strait.
20: The president also just telling reporters he doesn't think it matters what the conflict is called after Vice President Vance said this week he wouldn't call it a war, noting major combat operations are not happening now. Iran remains defiant despite U.S. airstrikes this week and an ongoing economic pressure campaign. 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
23: 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Benton police are investigating after 49-year-old Tim Stepich's body was found inside a home on West Ashley Wednesday evening. Stepich is the former owner of Tim's Tavern. Police don't suspect foul play, but his body was sent to the state crime lab to determine a cause of death. Court records show the mortgage holder of Tim's Tavern filed to foreclose on the building in March. Last year, he accepted a plea deal and pleaded no contest to 3 counts of endangering the welfare of a minor for his treatment of underage workers. He was given 12 months probation. Authorities are continuing to search for a missing 70-year-old man in North Little Rock. Charles Noyes is African-American and wears glasses and has not been seen since Saturday. He's a patient at the Blossoms at North Little Rock Rehab and Nursing Center. Police say he could have possibly left with a DoorDash driver. If you've seen him, you're asked to call police. The Garland County Sheriff's Office also looking for a missing person today. 34-year-old Edna Pate has been missing since July 13th. She's white and was last seen in Hot Springs wearing a t-shirt, dark blue jeans, and gray sandals. They say she has tattoos on her wrists with the names Jaden and Caden. If you've seen her, deputies want to hear from you. A Louisiana judge opens the door for former pro football players looking to play at the college level. The ruling clears the way for Lane Kiffin at LSU to list some former NFL players on his roster. Players hope to gain another year of eligibility after previously signing pro contracts. The SEC has filed a federal lawsuit against LSU. I'm KRK's Sincere Tonsil from the News Radio 1029 KARN News Desk.
24: From the News Radio 1029 KR and Weather Center, I'm KRK and Fox 16's meteorologist Juliana Cullen. We'll have clear skies overnight tonight as temperatures fall down into the 70s. Got a hot weekend ahead of us. Heat advisories continue this weekend with high temperatures both Saturday, Sunday, and Labor Day. Temperatures getting up into the upper 90s and feeling like the triple digits. Most of your Labor Day weekend is going to be dry and sunny, but each afternoon there is about a 10% chance for an isolated shower or a quick downpour, but we should stay mostly dry. This is meteorologist Juliana Cullen. on with your forecast.
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0: big news coming out of the WNBA, and a lot of you are saying, I don't care. But I'm kind of usually in that camp. I'm just being honest. I don't really follow the WNBA. But leadership change there. The commissioner, Kathy Engelbert, saying, hey, she's going to step down by the end of the calendar year. This is the group that could not figure out the definition of what a woman is. So they're going to have some leadership change, and maybe they can go back to the drawing board and go work on figuring out what that is. But the bold move coming in here the first part of September saying, oh, by the end of December, I'm going to go ahead and leave my job. Probably should have left a long time ago. But big news out of the WNBA. Hang in there with us. We got Mike Cirelli, retired Navy SEAL. We're going to be talking Iran, which is kind of important. A lot of good men and women serving overseas. Mike Cirelli, one of the sharpest minds, recon Marine, scout sniper, retired SEAL. You're going to love him if you haven't heard him before. Mike Cirelli, stay with us. We'll be right back.
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4: This is a Fox News alert. I'm Carmen Roberts. Judge William Sullivan just announcing.
5: At this point, I'm going to declare that the jury is deadlocked, and I'm going to declare a mistrial.
4: Making that announcement in the Lindsey Clancy murder trial after jurors told him they were hopelessly deadlocked over whether she was criminally responsible for killing her three children.
5: And I just kind of wanted to let you know, I understood how hard everybody worked in this case. I understood that you all gave everything you could, and probably more than you thought you could.
4: 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And ICE agent Christian Castro pleads not guilty to lying about a shooting and is ordered released on bond from federal custody. 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
14: So you're going to stick your hand in a hole?

0: look what he's done in the Western Hemisphere. Venezuela, which the left, years before were saying that, Maduro needed to be removed, but the second Trump does it, they cry foul. He just removed our adversaries from the Western Hemisphere. He's enacting victory after victory, and the left just can't give him credit for how he's changing the geopolitical chessboard to benefit America and to benefit the entire world. I wasn't the biggest Obama fan, but you had to give him credit where credit's due on certain things. Even with the global war on terror, he made some great decisions. He was aggressive in certain ways where, I may disagree with his domestic policies, but you have to give people credit, and the left just won't do that for this president.
1: Yeah, no, look, when President Obama decided to pull the trigger and take out Osama bin Laden, it was the right call. It was a difficult call. It was something that Joe Biden said he wouldn't do. But I'll give him credit for that. I disagree with him on, 99% of the other things. But where there's credit due, it is the president of the United States, and we do want them to succeed. And in that case, it was the right thing to do. Tough call, and give him credit for doing it. Mike Cirelli, retired U.S. Navy SEAL, all-around great American. Thank you so much for joining us on the Sean Hannity Show. Do appreciate it.
0: Thanks, Jason.
1: All right, Mike, thank you. And stay with us. We're going to be right back. We got a lot more coming up, including Congressman Pat Fallon at the top of the hour.
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0: there's always a lovely feeling associated with it. It's almost like you pave over all the trauma with like puppy dogs and ice cream. And the 80s was a brutal, brutal time for people. It was a mess. And like, you know, people forget that it was like, that was a tremendous strife, sociopolitical tensions everywhere. Mm. You know, we're still like pretty fresh off like a Cuban Missile Crisis, which is only like, what, 15, 20 years before. So, you know, it's a tumultuous period. But you look back at it now and you're like, oh yeah, Top Gun, cocaine. Like, no, it was like really scary.
1: There's Ryan Reynolds, the self-proclaimed pretty boy who is trying to redefine history. What he's forgetting about is that coming into 1978-79, the heels of Jimmy Carter's administration, this economy was in shambles. Our military was falling apart. There was a malaise that was falling over the country. And guess what happened? Then you had President Reagan come in. It was morning in America. He got the economy moving in the right direction. He was able to bring the hostages back from Iran. The country started to thrive again. And that Cold War that we had going on, Mr. President or Mr. Gorbachev, tear down that wall. That was Ronald Reagan. Those were the 1980s. And yeah, I understand that the Flock of Seagulls and the other Thompson Twins and other bands that you probably didn't like at the time, Duran Duran and MTV and all that, that was really triggered you in the wrong direction. Heaven forbid that we played Dire Straits or something like that. But you know what? The 80s, kind of where I grew up, kind of my high school years and stuff, was actually a really good time in America. So Ryan Reynolds may poo-poo it and may think that it was just like this awful, awful time and there was a lot of strife. But we were coming out of a Democratic administration with Jimmy Carter, who about destroyed this country militarily and with its democratic principles. And now he goes out and trashes it. One of the most successful actors, became super rich, still hates this country, still hates Donald Trump, still doesn't think it's good enough. But I get so tired of these lectures from these self-proclaimed liberal, you know, celebrities that are out there saying, oh, that was an awful time. Sorry, Ryan Reynolds. You know, I kind of like your movies. I sort of laugh at some stuff, but I get tired of hearing from you opine on politics and whatnot. If you had something of substance to say, where maybe we could actually have a dialogue and a discussion, and then maybe we could actually decide and talk about something that would be, you know, we could actually have a discussion about, but you can't get from here to there. That's my take. I'm Jason Chaffetz. Stay with us. More to come after the break.
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5: Fox News, I'm Tom Graham. A Massachusetts judge declaring a mistrial in the Lindsay Clancy murder trial. Fox's Brian Yenis outside the Plymouth courthouse.
6: Jury of nine women and three men deliberated for nearly 40 hours over the course of 6.5 days, and they came back deadlocked three times.
5: Clancy has admitted to killing her three young children. Her defense, though, argues she's not criminally responsible for strangling them to death because she suffered from postpartum psychosis. Attorney Kevin Reddington offering his praise following the mistrial.
4: I'm representing a woman who is a fantastic, wonderful individual. This woman is so brave.
5: He says he is ready to retry the case and blamed one individual juror for the mistrial. 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
3: Fox News, I'm Tom Rigotti. The judge declares a mistrial in the Lindsey Clancy murder trial as the Plymouth, Massachusetts jury was deadlocked over whether Clancy was criminally responsible for murdering her three young children. Defense attorney Kevin Reddington slammed one holdout juror, saying he refused to follow the law on reasonable doubt.
4: You could see how defeated they were sitting there. And I got a funny feeling that they would have gone on for another week if they had to. So I hope that guy can sleep well at night.
3: The defense claimed Clancy had postpartum psychosis. The state can retry Clancy. Americans continue to pay more at the pump as the holiday weekend begins. Fox's Jeff Manasseh.
5: The national average for diesel climbing to $5.85 a gallon. The average for regular unleaded, $4.14 per gallon.
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17: Good afternoon, I'm John Runyon. Here's your Southern Bancorp traffic. A couple of things to look out for as we head into the Labor Day weekend. There is some debris on the road on the right side on I-430 northbound before you get to Colonel Glenn Road, so do be careful there. Also, they're still working that accident on I-30 eastbound north of North Little Rock, and the traffic's already backing up all the way past to Little Rock. That's a look at your traffic. Buckle up and be safe. Southern Bancorp, wealth builders for everyone, now serving Little Rock. On the Arkansas Traffic Network, I'm John Runyon.
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20: This is Robert Steinbuch filling in for Steve Finnegan here on the Steve Finnegan Show. 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We have on the line with us State Senator Dan Sullivan from Jonesboro, Craighead County, and we're talking about what I have been calling, many have been calling, I didn't come up with it, the library law. And I've written several columns in the Arkansas Democrat Gazette about it. Be sure to read my column every Friday. And Dan's today, by the way, guest column. So, Dan, you know, I was thinking there is an equivalence here that needs to be brought out about the law that you wrote. The law that you sponsored, that of course the House and the Senate approved, and then the governor signed, that says, hey, let's use common sense when it comes to exposing children to different materials and books, and how we've been handling those types of issues when it comes to the internet for years. What are your thoughts on that?
21: Yeah, a great point, and exactly the truth. And I wonder if those opponents of common sense for physical materials would also be opponents to internet policy. You know, our libraries often get federal money and some state money, and some of that federal money is tied with internet policies. For example, I don't know the policies statewide, but in Jonesboro, at our library, for a person under 13, I think, you have to have a parent with you when you access the internet. You also, the library has an internet filter that they must have in order to get the money to have the computers. Nobody seems to argue about that.
20: Mm-hmm.
21: Everybody seems pretty calm, and yeah, that's reasonable. That's common sense that you have a filter on there. Act 372 kind of acts as a type of a filter on the physical materials. You know, previously, you could access on the internet. If you couldn't access it because of the filter, you could go get that book in your local library in a physical sense.
20: Mm-hmm.
21: So Act 372 kind of puts a little more power enforcement behind what's already in place. And I just wonder what those opponents of 372, where they come down on internet usage.
20: Yeah, it's a really good point. And I pause for a moment because I want to say, look, I get it. If I were a librarian and I worked in an environment in which the law didn't apply to me, basically, I could do whatever I want. And mind you, I truly believe that not only the vast majority, I think that understates it. You know, 99.something% of librarians are good people that do their job and do it well and make sure kids are not being exposed to bad material. But it doesn't mean that that's everyone. And that's why we have obscenity laws. That's why we have child pornography laws, because there are sadly always bad apples out there somewhere. And to
21: Robert,
20: go ahead. Go ahead.
21: Well, I was going to say that is a good segue, if I stop you in the middle of your thought.
20: Not at all.
21: It's a good segue into the other part of the bill that said one can now appeal to elected officials. And this is a part of the bill that I think has broader, much broader implications.
20: Yeah.
21: Previously, librarians are bureaucrats with the last word. And whatever they said, that decision was final. This bill takes it to elected officials. And if the people don't like the decisions of the elected officials, they have a recourse.
20: That's right.
21: However, when it's with a bureaucrat, they have no recourse. And, you know, we have many bureaucrats that consider themselves as the final say. Mm-hmm. You know, I'm involved in a lot of legislation at the level of our higher ed and with our public schools. And sometimes those officials, bureaucrats in many cases, consider themselves as having the final say. And whatever they say, that's it. On the school board, on the school portion of that, you can appeal to elected officials. You can appeal to the elected school board for to talk about your problem or resolve your problem. That's not true in higher ed. There are no elected officials other than your legislators who hold higher ed professionals accountable for their decisions. You know, we've gotten into that multiple times, and we're getting into it again very soon with our some of your listeners may have been aware of what happened with the University of Arkansas School of Law, what happened at Bowen School of Law when we put up the 12 Ten Commandments posters. You know, those sometimes there are bureaucrats who are under the impression whatever they say is final.
20: That's right.
21: It's just not true.
20: That's right.
21: The

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1: Gonna listen to me, I'm gonna vote for the other guy. And so it's that feedback loop of democracy in which we, the electorate, get to say, you're not doing a good job. And if you're not doing a good job, we are going to kick you out. That doesn't work with bureaucrats because it's really hard to kick out bureaucrats and they don't have that direct input from the electorate. And so my response to this fellow was, I don't know whose outcome in any given situation I would prefer on a choice about a book, a choice about a course, a choice about whatever. But I do know that the ultimate decision making should be made by elected officials, not by bureaucrats, because the elected officials are the people that I hire to do that job.
2: Exactly. And I think that's part of the implication here, that I've had pretty negative feedback from librarians particularly. And I agree with you. Most of them are very conscientious, do a very good job. I agree they're educated. I agree they likely know more than I do about the processes and what they do. However, you know, they don't necessarily know more than the electorate.
1: That's right.
2: And over the course of time, the electorate will make the right decision. That's the basis for our form of government. It takes a few years, but eventually they do.
1: Well, and it's even more than that, I think, in a sense. I think, of course, you're entirely right, but I think conceptually it's slightly more than that in the following sense. What is the right decision? It's a moral judgment. And so moral judgments, you know, maybe in the center of a moral debate, some of the questions are easy. But as you get to the periphery, that's when the questions become difficult. And those moral judgments must be made by people based on their intuitions, based on their faith, based on all of these ephemeral notions. And so you don't have it's not math. Right. It's not, there's not a proof in which, oh, well, there's the right answer. If it was mathematics, I wouldn't mind hiring the so-called expert. But I got to tell you, I used to believe in, at least conceptually, the notion of the rule of the experts, because I said, well, how could it not be better to have the experts make decisions? And then I started working in academia. And academics are experts, right? They are. Well, let me tell you, I don't use that term about myself much, but every other academic I met does. So they're the self-appointed experts. And then I decided they're the last people I want making decisions. Dan, hold the line if you still can, because we're going to take another break, and then we're going to come back with you again, if you're still available, here on KARN 1029.
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5: Good afternoon, I'm John Runyon. Here's your Southern Bancorp traffic. A couple of things to look out for as we head into the Labor Day weekend. There is some debris on the road on the right side on I-430 northbound before you get to Colonel Glenn Road, so do be careful there. Also, they're still working that accident on I-30 eastbound north of North Little Rock, and the traffic's already backing up all the way past to Little Rock. That's a look at your traffic. Buckle up and be safe. Southern Bancorp, wealth builders for everyone, now serving Little Rock. On the Arkansas Traffic Network, I'm John Runyon.
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8: I don't need to hear anything from anybody. 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Play offense, not defense.

0: This is Rob Steinbuch filling in for Steve Finnegan here on The Steve Finnegan Show. 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Dan, thank you for sticking around so long. I realize this is going to be your last segment. We're going to cut out in about 10 minutes. But let's sort of wrap up what we've been talking about. How do you address, you're an elected official, you're a state senator, you've been in the Senate for some time. Before that, you were in the House. How do you deal with the fact that we have become somewhat polarized? And in this debate regarding libraries, we've become polarized. And it's cost money. And it's cost money to libraries. Tell us your thoughts on that.
1: Yeah, and I appreciate the commenter. I disagree completely. You know, what you hear a lot of now, as we talked about earlier, it's more about clickbait and getting attention. And, of course, when you start calling people hypocritical and name call, you get a little attention. I notice he doesn't offer any suggestions. So what would be his suggestion for the libraries for 372 on common sense? Would he like me to write a legislation that removed the filters on internets at the library? Should we allow minors to check out anything they want? Should we have no restrictions on what little kids can check out, no restrictions at all? If he would like to propose that legislation, I'll help him draft it. We'll see where it goes. But to make those kinds of comments doesn't help move the argument, the legislation forward. You know, both sides of these polarizing issues claim to use common sense. So who gets to draw the line on what common sense is and common sense isn't? The voter. It's not true in the bureaucratic sense, but it is true in the elected process. It is exactly what the founders and the drafters of our Constitution and Declaration had in mind, was that the process worked slowly and that the process over time would work out. So I've seen that same comment several times on Facebook that you're a hypocrite and you're this and you're that. Okay. But offer a suggestion. What do you want to do? Where would you draw the line? And I particularly would ask this commenter, where do they want to draw the line? Mm-hmm. Or do they want to have a line at all? Mm-hmm. We talked and you worked with me on some of this. Mm-hmm. We talked to lots of people. And the bottom line is the taxpayer was left with a $450,000 bill on this. And that was of the people that filed the lawsuit. And I think the Arkansas, the Little Rock Library was part of that.
0: Yeah.
1: And the Fayetteville Library was part of that. And some individuals were part of that. The Eighth Circuit said they are now responsible for the $450,000 they claim. And to my way of thinking, this could have been solved easily had both sides in the original discussions been willing to bend a little bit and to allow common sense, I'll call it, mm-hmm. to reign. Let's let common sense work. And if the commenter has some comments that he thinks will bring this to a better conclusion, by all means, shoot me a text, shoot me an email. I'll be glad to draft his bill. I think you followed the other day that in our committee we were talking about the Arkansas prisons and how Arkansas had a higher prison population. I forget the term you use, but we have more people in prison.
0: Incarceration rate.
1: Our incarceration rate was greater than China, greater than Iran, greater than Cuba. Now, folks, is that common sense? Is that, give me a break.
0: China those are prison states.
1: Iran kills their people.
0: And it's those are prison states.
1: Better incarceration than Arkansas? Now, common sense would say that's just not true. However, a senator on the other side of the aisle compared Arkansas's incarceration rate to that of China, Iran, Cuba. Just not common sense. And I know, and the voters that vote for me know where I draw the line on common sense.
0: Well, you know, Dan, think of, for example, North Korea. I don't know, but I would venture they don't have that many people in jail because they're subjugated, right? So, you know, talking about these totalitarian governments and then their incarceration rates is to pull one kernel of sand off the beach. It's totally out of context, even if your number is right. And I don't know if it is or isn't, but let's assume it is. You're not saying anything. You're dealing with a totalitarian government that doesn't allow you to breathe, to be free. And then you say, well, but they're not in jail. They're in jail. They live in that country. You live in communist China, you're in jail. You live in North Korea, you're in jail. You live in Iran, you're in jail. You may not be in the building they call a jail, but you're in the country, and that country is a jail.
1: Yeah. Well, listen, I appreciate the opportunity to be on. I think this bill goes well beyond libraries. When we talk about bringing all bureaucrats in subjection to the law of all other Arkansans, that's a good thing.
0: That's right.
1: To carve out people to be exempt from the law that everybody else has to live by is wrong. Also, to say that bureaucrats have the final say over elect officials is wrong. Again, I'm drawing a common sense line, but I would think most Arkansans vote for that. It's the reason, one of the reasons that I've been elected multiple times. And my district is referencing and being understanding and talking with the citizens of my my district. But I think those are things that apply, you know, as far as removing filters on internet. You know, where do we draw that line? Where would the commenter draw that line? I don't know. I'd love to know where they would draw the line. But again, I think common sense is claimed by both sides. When we win elections, then we effectuate what we determine and our voters determine is common sense. So if people disagree with my common sense version, they're welcome to make their stand and take their position.
0: That's right. Well, Dan, thank you so much. Really appreciate you coming on the show and taking so much time with us. Very unusual for an elected official, but Dan Sullivan is unusual. Dan Sullivan will talk to anybody. will talk to his constituents and non-constituents alike because he's not afraid of his opinions, and he's not afraid of changing his opinions if he hears something that makes it worthwhile. And so that's why I like working with you, Dan. So thanks so much for joining us.
1: Thank you, Robert.
0: I appreciate
1: you. Thank you to your listeners. I appreciate it.
0: Thank you, sir. Folks, we've got a couple more minutes before we take our next break. And so I'll just tease out the next topic that I want to talk about. And that is, I don't know if you heard about this. I've written several columns on the following issue. So, as you know, we have public television here in Arkansas. Every state has public television. And for years and years, the way public television operated is they bought most of their programming from a national organization in the D.C. area called Public Broadcasting System, PBS. PBS has more than one meaning, though, but that's the big national PBS. The national PBS got a little bit of money from the feds, and then the local stations got money from the feds as well. And recently, within the current Trump administration, they cut off that funding. They said, well, we're not sending money that we take from states and then sending it back to them so that they can then send the money back to D.C. to buy this program from PBS. If the state wants to have a public television station, fine. But that's on them. We're not collecting the money. We're not doing anything with the money. We're out of the game. And so now we're in a different financial situation because Arkansas's public television station wasn't getting a couple of million dollars from the feds to turn around and send to PBS to get all this programming. Now, you may know some of the shows. They have that PBS NewsHour. I've watched that show. I think they have some good segments. Some segments I'm not as big a fan of, but I mean, it's a competent news show. Let's be clear. And they have some other shows. And so there was a group of people led by two former first ladies from 50 years ago. Former first ladies of the state, that is, you know, a wife of former governor, that said, look, we'll raise the money so you that Arkansas Public Television can still buy that subscription to PBS from the that D.C. Entity. And the folks here said, well, if you can get the money, then we'll continue the subscription. And the, these two first former first ladies raised a couple plus million dollars. And they said, okay, here's the money. And Arkansas TV said, okay, we shall continue to subscribe to the Arkansas PBS. And then the head of Arkansas TV did something that really upset these two former first ladies and some other folks. And I'm going to talk about that after we come back from the break.
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4: Good afternoon. I'm John Runyon. Here's your Southern Bancorp traffic. Well, we do have an accident on I-40 eastbound. It's over on the left shoulder. First responders are on the scene, and that's about a mile and a half east of North Little Rock. So if you're headed towards Memphis, be careful there. They're just about clearing up that accident around exit 156 in North Little Rock. That's also eastbound near that off-ramp. That's a look at your traffic. Buckle up and be safe. Southern Bancorp, wealth builders for everyone, now serving Little Rock. On the Arkansas Traffic Network, I'm John Runyon.
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0: This is Robert Steinbuch, and I am filling in for our good friend and wonderful host of the Steve Finnegan Show. Who's that? Steve Finnegan. And as you know, that show is brought to you by TotalWealth.com. I'm not quite sure what that is, but I'd love to have some Total Wealth. What about you? In any event, folks, we've got a caller. I'm going to take the caller in just a moment. Just bear with me. But I want to let you know I don't have as good a facility with a call. So I'll take the caller. We'll get a quick comment, and then I'll respond to the caller after letting the caller go. That's generally how I like to handle things. Not always, but generally. Incidentally, I got a text from someone saying that he's enjoying the show. And of course, that's going to get a little bit more attention. I'm kidding you on the more attention, but I do appreciate the nice comments coming in as well as criticism. I'll take them. I'm a big boy. I can take it. We are talking, and I teased out before the break, so I want to get to that, and then we'll take that caller, that these two former first ladies, Barbara Pryor and Gay White, got this money for Arkansas TV to pay the subscription for PBS, and they get a whole bunch of shows. There's a whole bunch of British comedy shows. If we have time, we're going to get into that a little bit. There's some news shows. Here's what happened. So the director of Arkansas Public Television wanted to put more Arkansas television on. So he moved the PBS NewsHour, which used to come on at 6 p.m. It also streams, by the way, but it used to be also live, so to speak, at 6 p.m. He moved it to 10 p.m. And then there's another show, Washington Week with the Atlantic. The Atlantic, by the way, is a fairly left-leaning operation. It's a magazine. That's one presentation, one idea, but it's not as if it's completely unbiased. And he put that show only on streaming. It's not on the main channel. Well, these two former first ladies wrote an opinion piece in the paper, and I think that's great. They're entitled to their voice, just like everybody, and essentially said, look, we raised this money. How dare you do this? And so I interpret them as saying, we kind of get a veto. We raise this money, so we get a veto. You should not be changing the schedule whatsoever. And I disagree with that. And I want to say a little bit more about that. But let's go to this listener, see if he or she wants to talk about this issue or another issue, and then we'll continue on. Listener, are you there? Who is this? Tell me your name, please, and what's your comment?
21: This is Lynn from North Little Rock.
0: Great. Go ahead, Mia.
21: Lynn. Okay, I want to wish you and everybody a happy Labor Day, and that's a very interesting talk you and Dan Sullivan did on the talk radio.
0: Mm-hmm. Thank you.
21: Okay. Well, I'm going to talk about, you have some dirty D Democrats, and they are so dirty until a pig don't want to water in their dirt, and the dirt dogs think they are cleaner than the Democrat dirt. The woke liberal wants to change God's rules and regulations when God made male and female. God said he don't want his words taken away or added on to. When reading inappropriate material in the children's library and the schools are pure evil. They have allowed the transgender who wants to be women read explicit LGBTQ books, and the woke liberals trying to soften the word predator and calls it manna-attracted child. Well, Jesus said, don't offend his little ones. And God ordered the parents to raise their kids in a way where they can't depart from God's teaching. When the woke mob live trying to legalize the devil idea, they should be thrown in jail. But they want to silence God to follow Jesus so he won't look like he exists.
0: Well, Ms. Lynn, I really do appreciate your comments. Ms. Lynn brings out a point that it sort of undergirds this discussion that we've been having about the libraries is, where do we draw that line, right? And the answer is not clear. No one is claiming that this is easy to do. But who draws that line is clear, at least to me, certainly in the law. And that is elected officials. Because ultimately, you have to have the people who are responsible to the people through elections making decisions. And when you outsource decision making to unelected bureaucrats, that's the beginning of a bureaucratic totalitarian state. And that's dangerous. So I appreciate your call, Ms. Lynn. I appreciate your insights. And if anybody else wants to call in, what's the number here? It is 501-403-5276. Apparently, that's called the American Leak Detection phone line and text line. I'm not sure what that means, but it sounds good. Feel free to call in or text in, and I'll try to get to either one of those, but no guarantees. I apologize in advance. And I apologize, as I said, when I take your call, I'll take your comment, then I'll let you go, and I'll respond to the comment. So I was talking about what the two former first ladies sort of got up in arms. They said, well, you know, we got raised all this money, and now you've moved one show and you put one show only on streaming. And I called that a claim that they wanted to veto the schedule put up by the head of Arkansas Television. Some people wrote me and commented otherwise. That's not what they said. Well, I don't know. Why are you raising the issue of how much money you raised, if not to say that, therefore that gives you the imprimatur of authorization to determine what's on the air? Equally, there were other commenters who wrote into the newspaper, into the Arkansas Democrat Gazette, and said, hey, you know who should decide this? The people who either made those donations or the people who watch that television station, Arkansas PBS, Arkansas Public Television, different names for the same thing. Well, that's a little misleading now, isn't it? Meaning you have a relatively small population out of the state that watches that channel, and we should try to increase the number of people that watch Arkansas Public Television. And who should help determine where the taxpayer money goes in formulating the programming on Arkansas television, public television? Arkansas taxpayers, all of them. You don't have to be a viewer to have an opinion on this. So in my column, I said, hey, you know, I'd be really glad if 10 hours a day, Arkansas Public Television showed The Odd Couple and also, what was the other show that I said? Barney Miller. And it was a bit of a trick, I must tell you. I was kind of fishing for a response, and boy, did I get that response. Because I said that expecting someone's going to say, well, that's not what public television is for, after all. Public television, you know, it's educational, it's intelligent, it's urbane, it's elite. But here's the problem with that. A good portion of the local stations, public television stations across the country, show a whole bunch of English comedy shows. Monty Python, Fawlty Towers, which is by one of the Monty Python members, a whole bunch of these British television shows. And because the people on those shows have accents, they say, oh, well, you see, that's sophisticated. Well, if they can show a bunch of not terribly entertaining, as far as I'm concerned, British television show, they can show two shows from that other foreign jurisdiction known as New York, because both of the shows that I mentioned take place in New York. They were filmed out in California, of course, but Barney Miller was a show about a police station in Manhattan, and the other show also was about Manhattan. I'm going to pick up on this topic when I come back. Folks, feel free to text or call in the meantime, and we will be back after these words.

0: I'm Alan.
1: Fox News, I'm Tom Graham. A mistrial declared in the Lindsay Clancy murder trial. She's the Massachusetts mom who admitted to killing her three children. However, defense attorney Kevin Reddington argued she was not criminally responsible because she suffered from postpartum psychosis at the time.
2: She grieves the loss of those three children, Cora, Dawson, and Callan.
1: Now, the jury was unable to reach a verdict. Prosecutors will decide whether to retry the case. A California podcaster and LGBTQ activist has been arrested. He's accused of threatening President Trump.
3: Federal investigators say this anti-Trump activist called the White House Correspondents' Dinner shooter a hero and used his social media platforms to make repeated calls for President Trump to be killed.
1: Fox's Matt Finn in California. 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
17: Good afternoon, I'm John Runyon. Here's your Southern Bancorp traffic.
18: Well, we do have an accident on I-40 eastbound. It's over on the left shoulder. First responders are on the scene, and that's about a mile and a half east of North Little Rock. So if you're headed towards Memphis, be careful there. They're just about clearing up that accident around exit 156 at North Little Rock. That's also eastbound near that off-ramp.
17: That's a look at your traffic. Buckle up and be safe. Southern Bancorp, wealth builders for everyone, now serving Little Rock. On the Arkansas Traffic Network, I'm John Runyon.
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0: is Robert Steinbach, and I am filling in for Steve Finnegan here on, you guessed it, The Steve Finnegan Show, which The Steve Finnegan Show, that is brought to you by TotalWealth.com. Folks, I've been talking about this issue with Arkansas Public Television. I had written a column on it. A fellow by the name of Leon Kaplan wrote back in, taking issue with my position, and I welcome that. And then I responded to him. And as I mentioned, I felt that I sort of hooked him when I was able to show that The Odd Couple and Barney Miller, which were the two shows I proposed, somewhat jokingly, mind you, but nonetheless, to be on Arkansas Public Television, were just as valid as all of these British comedies that routinely show up on public television stations across the country. And so I put in there that those shows, those British comedy shows, are far more like Three's Company than they are like the educational show Nova, which often shows up aptly on public television. And so I went on to say that the issue here, I'm pausing because I'm scrolling down, that the fellow that wrote in, it turns out he's a member of an organization called the American Leadership Forum. And so I went on the website of that forum, and it says that a core value is, quote, that diversity, equity, inclusion, justice, and belonging are critical for thriving, equitable communities, healthy people, and a healthy planet. Boy, it's a lot, right? And I point out, look, that's not the, those are not the values of the average Arkansan. We have banned affirmative action, preferential treatment, DEI programs, and Washington has done the same. So I appreciate this alternative perspective, but I also recognize that the person that's proposing it comes from a viewpoint that is not common in Arkansas. And then I also comment on two people who wrote letters to the editor. Now, one is a guy who used to be a law school professor before I ever got to the law school many years ago. He left, I don't know, to go do something else. I think out of state, and then came back to the state. I met him once or twice, very nice fellow. And here's what I wrote about him, because someone wrote in this week, said that I insulted him. So I genuinely welcome your thoughts in the last half hour or so. And we've got a caller. We had a caller. I think we lost him. I welcome your thoughts on whether I inadvertently insulted this individual. I wrote, former law school professor before I got there, an unsuccessful 2024 Democratic state treasurer candidate, John Pagan, also joined the conversation in the letters section, stating, quote, Arkansas TV owes donors and indeed all other viewers a fiduciary obligation to take their preferences into account when making programming decisions. And I wrote back, disregard that no such fiduciary relationship, an important and demanding legal status, actually exists, meaning that term says something in the law, and there is no fiduciary duty owed to donors and viewers. I said, nonetheless, if you understand Pagan's claim merely as a moral assertion that government officials should be responsible to constituents, I agree. But as I said before the break, that's all Arkansas taxpayers, irrespective of whether they watch public television, not just the self-appointed guardians of art house cinema and college-level sketch comedy with an accent. That's democracy, and I'm skeptical that the would-be schedulers will get the results they want if everyone has a say. I genuinely welcome your thoughts if you think I have somehow insulted John Pagan, because I had no intention of doing so. Maybe it was because I'm really at a loss, because I said he was an unsuccessful Democratic state treasurer candidate. I ran for office and lost too. But, you know, maybe I should have just said 2024 Democratic state treasurer candidate, because, and I'm not trying to be funny, although it is a little funny, right? If you run for state office in Arkansas today as a Democrat, you're not going to win. So I didn't really need to write unsuccessful in that regard. But okay, whatever. And then finally, what's more important to me was another letter writer who I didn't name. By the way, I put John's name in there in part because he was a candidate. So, well, that's, you know, you're putting your name out there for a conversation. And I wrote, finally, another letter writer wonders whether I would have used the word histrionics, which I did in my previous column, to describe men. And I say in my response, I did. I was talking about a whole group of people. Histrionics, you know, is a variation on the word hysterical. And it has a root in the same root like, what's it called? I can't think of the word now. Like a hysterectomy, you know, the female parts. But the word doesn't only relate to women. Of course it doesn't. But this is the perpetually offended. So I say in there that if you go back and look at my columns, I have a total of 8 separate columns over the last 3 years in which I called various individuals or described various individuals of engaging in histrionics, including specific claims about specific men. And by the way, I can tell the difference. I can tell you the difference between men and women. Those are separate categories. And so I point that out and I say, I'm not surprised that the political correctness police have returned to their battle of wits half-armed. Boo-hoo, they say, because they don't like something that I said. I remember once when one delegate, Daisy, complained over my reference to pigment and plumbing that drive leftist preference policies. Oh, the horror. And I inquire, how can these people even walk outside with all the offensive thoughts and ideas colliding with their gossamer social justice sensibilities? Such bravery. Thank you for your service. So here's my recommendation, and I use a term of art from the British, wind your neck in.

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1: Yeah, can you fill her up with news, please?
0: Sure, we got local, national, or world.
1: Can I get all three?
0: Absolutely. You want me to check your weather?
1: Yeah, please.
0: All right, let's see. Weather looks a bit cloudy. Uh-oh.
1: What's wrong?
0: I see you got a traffic tie-up on the main drag.
1: Oh, that's gonna cost me.
0: Not if you take a left on Main, turn right at the second light, bring you right back out to the main road. Just beyond the backup.
1: Hey, thanks.
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3: If you have a dispute, and that main court is called the circuit court, it's the trial court. There's a judge by the name of Judge Tim Fox, and he's abusive, and he don't belong on the bench. He embodies a type of corruption, to be clear, not that he's taking money under the table, but in that he abuses his authority as a judge. Does his independent investigations of attorneys, says false and defamatory things about them in orders in the court. He sent two separate letters to the dean of the law school at which I teach, complaining about me in terms of A, one thing in a case of mine, and secondly, a Freedom of Information Act request that I made. Incidentally, he also said that me and my colleague don't understand the Freedom of Information Act in a case in which he has now been twice reversed for, wait for it, not understanding the Freedom of Information Act. And of course, I am the author of the treatise on the Freedom of Information Act. So this guy, Tim Fox, is a menace. I have moved for the Arkansas Supreme Court to remove him from the bench. It would not be the first time that the Arkansas Supreme Court removes someone from the bench. And so, folks, keep your eyes open for this. This is going to be a big deal. Let's take a break. We'll be back after these words.
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6: Good afternoon, I'm John Runyon. Here's your Southern Bancorp traffic. Well, it looks like they got things cleared up on I-40 eastbound, about a mile and a half east of North Little Rock, so that traffic should start to unwind from there. They're also still working that accident on the off-ramp on I-40 eastbound around exit 156, so do be careful getting off of exit 156. That's a look at your traffic. Buckle up and be safe. Southern Bancorp, wealth builders for everyone, now serving Little Rock. On the Arkansas Traffic Network, I'm John Runyon.
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6: This is Robert Steinbuch filling in for Steve Finnegan here on The Steve Finnegan Show, KARN 1029. This is our last segment. We have someone on the phone. We're going to go to him in 1 second. I just want to point out, I was telling you about those readers of my column who wrote into the Arkansas Democrat Gazette. Remember, I appear there every Friday in the column. And this one reader says, maybe instead of telling Arkansas PBS supporters to, quote, wind their necks in, end quote, you should simply let us have our say. Hush up and mind your business. And this is what drives me crazy. People seem to think that they are the only ones that get to talk. And somehow when I have an opinion, I'm not allowed to share that opinion. She says, hush up and mind your business. You know what my business is? Literally to share my opinions. The newspaper pays me money to share my opinion. They don't pay her. So between the two of us, it is my business, and it ain't hers. But I'll tell you this. I welcome her comments. Keep writing into the newspaper. Keep calling into the radio shows. It's your business, too. But it's all of our business. And stop trying to shut down the other person's speech. That's not what democracy is about. We have a caller, I think, with a brilliant name. Let's go to that caller. Robert from Melbourne. How are you, Robert?
7: I am doing quite well, sir.
6: What can I?
7: 16 and 17-hour days. But
6: say again?
7: I'm doing okay. 16 and 17-hour days.
6: Oh, wow. Well, tell us, what do you have to comment on?
7: Well, you were trying to figure out something, and I know the answer.
6: Well, let's have it.
7: If you have your appendix removed, it's called an appendectomy, right?
6: Right.
7: If you have anything else removed, it's always based on that.
6: That's right. The ectomy is the removal part, right?
7: Correct. So the hysterectomy is the word you were looking for.
6: Right.
7: About 20 minutes ago. And I brought this up when I was 17 and a young man. I said, they removed her hyster? And they said, no, they removed the hysteria.
6: Oh, they removed the hysteria? I don't know if any man or woman can have the hysteria removed, but it's, as you know, of course, I enjoy the humor, Robert, but the hysterectomies, I don't know exactly what the, but you know, some of the female reproductive parts.
7: Right. That's why it was called the hysterectomy, because they removed the hysteria.
6: I see, because there was an equating of a female with hysteria?
7: Correct.
6: I see. Isn't that interesting?
7: Now,
6: isn't that interesting?
7: 2 years ago, I would like to point this out, you told a joke about coconuts on an island.
6: Mm-hmm. I don't remember the joke. Was that the one about the synagogues on a desert island?
7: Yep. Where he said, I wouldn't be caught dead in that one.
6: That's right. That's a joke. You know, I'm Jewish, and the joke in the Jewish community is, and maybe this pertains to Christians going to church too, but there's always one synagogue that somebody wants to go to, and then there's always one that they're going to badmouth, right? So the guy gets picked up from a desert island, and instead of going with his rescuer immediately, he goes, I got to show you around. You know, he's gone a little crazy. He's been living alone on a desert island for 18 years.
7: He was gathering his coconuts.
6: Right, he was gathering up his coconuts to bring them on the boat. And they walk by this first clearing, and he says, well, that's the first synagogue. And the guy and the rescuer says, oh, okay. And then they walk by a second clearing on the other side, and he goes, that's the second synagogue. And the guy says, well, aren't you the only one on the island? He says, uh-huh. And he goes, well, why are there two synagogues? And he goes, I wouldn't be caught dead in that first synagogue. So it does show you that, you know, a little bit of humor, a little bit of reflecting on the fact that we, it doesn't have to be Jews, by the way, it's anyone, but we can all sort of get into our silo is a little too much, right, Robert?
7: Yes, sir. I loved that joke 2 years ago. I love it now.
6: Well, you know what I always say, if you have a good joke, beat it to death. Keep telling it over and over again. So, well, listen, Robert, I appreciate your call. I'm going to let you go, if that's okay. We're going to wind up these. Thank you, sir. We're going to wind up these last few minutes here. And I just want to tell you about something that I've been covering and I will continue to cover. There's a fellow, Larry Rushing, over in Pine Bluff. No, in Whitehall. Well, it's near Pine Bluff, though, right? And this guy, smart guy, he's got a master's degree from Fayetteville and was a research scientist for the FDA over there in the Whitehall area or the Pine Bluff area. There was some FDA facility there. And this guy goes into City Hall in Whitehall and says, hey, I want to make a Freedom of Information Act request regarding these cameras. And they're not Flock brand, but the same idea, right? And this is a little bit before the Flock stuff started to get really big. So this guy, Larry, was ahead of his time, maybe by a month, mind you. But nonetheless, he's asking about it. Well, the mayor there, I like to call him Mayor McCheese, he's also known as Mayor Noel Foster, says, you can't make a verbal FOIA request. Well, yeah, you can. Yeah, you can. You can't. So get out of here. And Larry sits down in one of the chairs in the public building, open during public hours. And Mayor McCheese calls the police chief. And so the police chief bumbles down, pulls this near 80-year-old out of his chair and arrests him. That's what this hotshot cop does. You know, I was once an auxiliary police officer. I know a lot of law enforcement, but I can't stand a bully with a badge. And this guy, what's his name here? David Parker sounds like a bully with a badge. So he arrests him. By the way, he sends him to the jail outside of town. There's one in town. He sends him to the jail outside of town. He writes up in his report, oh, well, this guy, he wouldn't leave this place. And this place is a critical location. Well, the law punishes more severely someone who's trespassing on a critical location. Only one small problem. City Hall is never a critical location. Critical location is like a place with a fence, you know, that has infrastructure, all that kind of thing. So he's full of nonsense to begin with. They charge him with trespassing. Those charges persist to this day. The city attorney has not dropped those charges. I'm going to find out the name of that city attorney, and I'm going to call him out for not dropping those charges against Larry. Larry was in there legally. Larry was doing the right thing. Larry was making a Freedom of Information Act request. He had every right to be there, and Mayor McCheese had no right to kick him out. Mayor McCheese is not allowed to bark orders. Can Mayor McCheese tell me to get off the sidewalk? Can Mayor McCheese tell me that I'm not allowed in the park? None of that. None of that. But that's what's going on in Whitehall right now. And let me tell you, this is some Dukes of Hazzard stuff. This is exactly the kind of petty potentate nonsense that we need to put a stop to. Boss Hogg down there thinks he runs the town. Well, I'm here to say, no, he don't. No, he don't. This is offensive what's going on here. He got into a back and forth with me about a Freedom of Information Act request that I made after Larry got arrested. And then finally, he produced that material. Folks, there's nothing worse than when government officials abuse their authority. Because whatever they're doing, however bad it is, when they do it under the color of law, that means when they do it with the imprimatur of government, they are making all of us look bad. And so, folks, we need to put a stop to this. If you're listening to this down there in Whitehall, go make sure that Larry is set free. Thank you. God bless you. Have a great weekend.

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2: Because I'm leaning over the desk. Okay, ready for the next one? You look younger than you do on TV. I know that's true. I do my own makeup. I could never be a woman or a girl because I don't do it well. But I don't have a makeup artist. I do my own makeup. Why? Because I don't want one. That's why. Okay, what else do they say? You ready for this one, Rich? You look a lot better in person than you do on TV. That's nice, isn't it? Well, it's bad if you're watching TV. It's good if you're looking at me directly, but I get your point. Mr. Producer says, is that good or bad? It's bad in the sense that I have millions of people looking at me on TV and maybe five in person. It's just unusual. We'll be right back.
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16: 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Reuters Institute says we're now one of the top news brands in the nation. Every night, watch great shows with Rob Schmidt, Carl Higbee, Rob Finnerty, and more, as they expose the big media lies, the Washington swamp, and they're never afraid to talk about faith, freedom, and the values that made us great. 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